0: unemployment steadily higher. Laura Conrady is their spokesperson.
1: It's really important the government recognises just how important of an industry retail is, you know, for getting people into the working world. Retail employs 2.8 million people, and this includes nearly 800,000 people who are aged 16 to 25.
0: And the 70th Eurovision Song Contest kicked off in style in a ceremony in Vienna. The turquoise carpet welcomed a host of celebrities and marks the official starting point of Eurovision Week. That's the latest from Radio News Hub. I'm Dave Cronin.
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0: Monday, we'll see rain clearing south by evening, sunny spells and a few northern and eastern showers, breezy and below average temperatures with highs of 14 degrees Celsius.
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1: Angela Rayner has warned Labour is facing its last chance after heavy election losses, urging Sir Keir Starmer to deliver real change. The former Deputy Prime Minister stopped short of calling for him to quit, but said the party must win back working-class voters. She also criticised the decision to block Andy Burnham's return to Westminster, saying Labour needs its best players in Parliament. British passengers from a cruise ship affected by a hantavirus outbreak are being brought back to the UK for precautionary isolation. Those who tested negative are being repatriated under medical supervision. World Health Organization Director General Tedros Adhanom Ghebreyesus stressed the risk to the wider public remains low.
2: Based on scientific assessment and based on evidence, as Minister said, the risk is low. So they shouldn't worry.
1: Working Pension Secretary Pat McFadden was jeered and booed as he spoke at a rally against anti-Semitism in London on Sunday. Thousands of people gathered outside Downing Street to protest against anti-Semitism and call on the government to do more to protect British Jews. Teachers in England could go on strike later this year under new plans from the National Education Union. The union says it will move to a formal ballot unless the government improves its pay offer, which it has criticised as below inflation. The vote is expected to open in October. The British Heart Foundation says we should all try a detox. That's giving up chocolate for a month.

0: 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I'm Dave Cronin.
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0: Monday, we'll see rain clearing south by evening, sunny spells and a few northern and eastern showers, breezy and below average temperatures with highs of 14 degrees Celsius.
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0: Enjoy a fantastic night with the Divas, presented by KKAG on Saturday the 20th of June at King's Kurzweil Village Hall. Starring Debbie Farrell as Shirley Bassey, Lizzie Stanway, winner of Stairway to the Stars 2024, and Anna, pure elegance and the voice of Italy. 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
1: Angela Rayner has warned Labour is facing its last chance after heavy election losses, urging Sir Keir Starmer to set out the change the country needs. The former deputy leader of Labour stopped short of calling for him to quit, but criticised the party for blocking Greater Manchester Mayor Andy Burnham's return to Westminster. Ms Rayner says Labour must win back working class voters to recover. Passengers from a cruise ship affected by a hantavirus outbreak are being brought back to the UK after evacuation in Tenerife. British nationals returned on a charter flight and will undergo precautionary isolation at a specialist facility on Merseyside. Mónica García is Spain's health minister.
2: This operation is an unprecedented operation. I want to thanks to the WHO, to the ECDC, to all the administrations, all the countries that are involved.
1: Counter-terrorism police have arrested a man and a woman following an arson attack at a former synagogue in East London. The Metropolitan Police say the 45-year-old man and 52-year-old woman were arrested on Sunday on suspicion of conspiracy to commit arson. They've been taken into custody. Nearly half of the public believe younger unemployed people need more support from government to get a job. The BRC says employment costs have been rising fast, making it harder for businesses to offer entry-level roles and pushing youth unemployment steadily higher. Laura Conrady is their spokesperson.
3: It's really important the government recognises just how important of an industry retail is. You know, for getting people into the working world. Retail employs 2.8 million people, and this includes nearly 800,000 people who are aged 16 to 25.
1: And the 70th Eurovision Song Contest kicked off in style in a ceremony in Vienna. The turquoise carpet welcomed a host of celebrities and marks the official starting point of Eurovision Week. That's the latest from Week. That's the latest from Radio News Hub. I'm Dave Cronin.
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2: Monday, we'll see rain clearing south by evening, sunny spells and a few northern and eastern showers, breezy and below average temperatures with highs of 14 degrees Celsius.
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1: Angela Rayner has warned Labour is facing its last chance after heavy election losses, urging Sir Keir Starmer to deliver real change. The former Deputy Prime Minister stopped short of calling for him to quit, but said the party must win back working-class voters. She also criticised the decision to block Andy Burnham's return to Westminster, saying Labour needs its best players in Parliament. British passengers from a cruise ship affected by a hantavirus outbreak are being brought back to the UK for precautionary isolation. Those who tested negative are being repatriated under medical supervision. World Health Organization Director General Tedros Adhanom Ghebreyesus stressed the risk to the wider public remains low.
2: Based on scientific assessment and based on evidence, as Minister said, the risk is low. So they shouldn't worry.
1: Working Pension Secretary Pat McFadden was jeered and booed as he spoke at a rally against anti-Semitism in London on Sunday. Thousands of people gathered outside Downing Street to protest against anti-Semitism and call on the government to do more to protect British Jews. Teachers in England could go on strike later this year under new plans from the National Education Union. The union says it will move to a formal ballot unless the government improves its pay offer, which it has criticised as below inflation. The vote is expected to open in October. The British Heart Foundation says we should all try a detox. That's giving up chocolate for a month to raise money for the charity. Del Stanford is their spokesperson.
3: You know, most people, if they were told that they can't have any chocolate for a month, would say, gosh, that's quite a challenge. And I think actually having that a challenge is something that people would enjoy.
1: And the BAFTA TV Awards have taken place in London, with Adolescence leading the night's winners. Owen Cooper and Christine Tramarco took the Supporting Acting Awards, as the show also picked up Best Limited Drama. That's the latest from Radio News Hub. I'm Dave Cronin.
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1: Angela Rayner has warned Labour is facing its last chance after heavy election losses, urging Sir Keir Starmer to set out the change the country needs. The former deputy leader of Labour stopped short of calling for him to quit, but criticised the party for blocking Greater Manchester Mayor Andy Burnham's return to Westminster. Ms Rayner says Labour must win back working class voters to recover. Passengers from a cruise ship affected by a hantavirus outbreak are being brought back to the UK after evacuation in Tenerife. British nationals returned on a charter flight and will undergo precautionary isolation at a specialist facility on Merseyside. Mónica García is Spain's health minister.
2: This operation is an unprecedented operation. I want to thank to the WHO, to the ECDC, to all the administrations, all the countries that are involved.
1: Counter-terrorism police have arrested a man and a woman following an arson attack at a former synagogue in East London. The Metropolitan Police say the 45-year-old man and 52-year-old woman were arrested on Sunday on suspicion of conspiracy to commit arson. They've been taken into custody. Nearly half of the public believe younger unemployed people need more support from government to get a job. The BRC says employment costs have been rising fast, making it harder for businesses to offer entry-level roles and pushing youth unemployment steadily higher. Laura Conrady is their spokesperson.
3: It's really important the government recognises just how important of an industry retail is. You know, for getting people into the working world. Retail employs 2.8 million people, and this includes nearly 800,000 people who are aged 16 to 25.
1: And the 70th Eurovision Song Contest kicked off in style in a ceremony in Vienna. The turquoise carpet welcomed a host of celebrities and marks the official starting point of Eurovision Week. That's the latest from Radio News Hub. I'm Dave Cronin.
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1: Monday, we'll see rain clearing south by evening, sunny spells and a few northern and eastern showers, breezy and below average temperatures with highs of 14 degrees Celsius.
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0: Enjoy a fantastic night with the Divas. Presented by KKAG on Saturday the 20th of June at King's Kurzweil Village Hall. Starring Debbie Farrell as Shirley Bassey, Lizzie Stanway, winner of Stairway to the Stars 2024, and Anna, pure elegance and the voice of Italy. 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
1: So Keir Starmer is set to promise strength through fairness as he fights to hold on to number 10 after Labour's heavy election losses. He'll outline sweeping changes in a major speech today as pressure grows from within his own party. The King's speech later this week is also seen as crucial to resetting his leadership. Meanwhile, many teenagers are uncertain about voting in the next general election. A study by the Children's Commissioner for England found half of 13 to 17-year-olds say they either don't know which party they'd support or whether they'd vote at all. Dame Rachel D'Souza is the Children's Commissioner.
2: It's a really weird picture that most young people who are going to be able to vote, 4 million of them, in 2029, really don't know what they want to vote.
1: Those evacuated from a cruise ship hit by a hantavirus outbreak are spending their first night in isolation in the UK after making their way back from Tenerife. A chartered flight flew from the Canary Islands to Manchester Airport last night with 20 British passengers aboard. Health experts say no one's shown any symptoms and the risk to the public remains very low. Specialty doctors and consultants in England are to be balloted on strike action. So after ministers announced a 3.5% pay rise, but the British Medical Association's Consultants Committee believe they also need more time to focus on teaching and improving patient services. The Department of Health and Social Care have called any potential action unnecessary. 2.4 million private renting households in the UK are facing unaffordable housing costs. That's according to the IPPR, who are calling for a new double lock rent cap. Taz Walden is an IPPR researcher.
3: Rent increases will be tied to the lower of either CPI inflation or wage growth. So it means that the amount that rents can rise only goes up by either prices, or if wages aren't keeping up with that, then it can't go further than what people can afford to pay.
1: And hit Netflix show Adolescence has made history at the BAFTAs, claiming 4 awards, the most ever won by a single series in the main ceremony. From Radio News Hub, I'm Frankie Hersine.
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7: Monday, we'll see rain clearing south by evening, sunny spells and a few northern and eastern showers, breezy and below average temperatures with highs of 14 degrees Celsius.
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1: Sir Keir Starmer is set to promise strength through fairness as he fights to hold on to number 10 after Labour's heavy local election losses. He'll outline sweeping changes in a major speech today as pressure grows from within his own party. Lee Purvis is an expert from Leeds Trinity University. She says the Prime Minister is facing a huge challenge.
2: Undoubtedly, he can survive this. However, there needs to be huge changes among the Labour Party. You know, we've heard from senior MPs as well within Labour speak out against their leader. You know, that in itself could be deemed as damaging.
1: Some of those who were on board the hantavirus-hit cruise have spent their first night isolating in the UK. 20 Brits arrived at Manchester Airport last night after taking a chartered flight from the Canary Islands. They're now isolating at the COVID quarantine site at Arrow Park Hospital in Merseyside. Health experts are stressing the risk to the public remains very low. Britain's expected to lose 163,000 jobs this year due to the Iran war. That's according to the Item Club, who are warning that the lowest income regions like South Wales and the Humber will suffer the worst. They say it's down to a rise in energy prices due to soaring oil costs. Half of teens don't know which party they'd support or if they'd vote at all in the next general election. That's according to a Children's Commissioner for England study. Dame Rachel D'Souza says young people need more support to engage with democracy as the voting ages are set to fall to 16.
3: What's interesting, already lots of them are saying we don't really learn about it at school, so we don't really know about it from there. We do hear it on social media, so who we'd vote for, maybe just the person that we like on social media.
1: And it was Adolescence and the celebrity traitors making the headlines at the BAFTAs last night. Hit Netflix show Adolescence won 4 awards, the most by a single TV series in the main ceremony, with acting awards going to Stephen Graham, Owen Cooper and Christine Tremarco. Alan Carr's reveal as a traitor also took TV's most memorable moment. That's the latest from Radio News Hub. I'm Frankie Hessein.
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6: Weather.
1: Cloud and patchy rain in central parts, continuing southwards but clearing as the day goes on. A few showers over the north and east but sunny spells elsewhere with a high of 16 degrees Celsius.
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Oh, please, please tell me now. Is there something I should know? 7 minutes past seven, Monday morning. Good morning. Welcome. It's the 11th of May today. And, well, welcome to Torbay Radio. It's a day with you, keeping you company. And, well, welcome along to the start of another week. Already though, we're almost halfway through the month. By the end of this week, we will be halfway through the month. Crazy, isn't it? Absolutely crazy. Anyway, I hope your weekend went well. Mostly get everything done you want to get done. Yeah, that's okay. It was okay. It was a bit of a mad dash around, but managed to get to where I'm supposed to be. Yeah, that in itself is okay, I guess, isn't it? Anyway, shall we crack on with the programme then? Okay, brilliant music all the way through, as you'd expect, past and present. Talking to the present. This from Harry Styles then.

7:11, Monday morning, 11th of May. That's Harry Styles, American Girls, of course. Now, are you one of these people who believes that eating cheese before bedtime actually can cause you nightmares and bits and pieces like that? Yeah, my other half, she eats cheese before going to bed. It's an interesting night, shall we say. Well, you're not alone, because there are thousands of Brits who do believe that cheese can give you nightmares. But apparently research shows that cottage cheese, and I have to be honest, I love cheese. I can't stand cottage cheese. But cottage cheese can actually help you get a good night's sleep. They say if you spread the cheese on top of something like an oat cake for a quick snack before you go to bed, it will actually help give you a better night's sleep. Not going to try it, though, because like I said, I cannot stand cottage

0: still love for them to do one final tour, just to get back together for one final hurrah. They're not going to, though, are they? REM, Man on the Moon, Hearsay, Pure and Simple. I'm half of that, at least. This is Torbay Radio, the sound of the Riviera, for your Monday morning. Okay, music on the way from Gabrielle, and also the late and much-missed Kirsty McCull. And then we'll check out your tide times then for today.
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2: According to a new report, Britain could lose more than 160,000 jobs this year as the impact of the Iran conflict hits the economy. Lower income regions are expected to be the worst affected, with rising energy costs and supply disruption putting pressure on key industries. Forecasters warn the jobs market is set to weaken. We could be £3,500 better off over the next decade by using banking app alerts and budgeting tools. Research suggests digital prompts could help people better manage bills, debt and savings. But banks say there's a fine line between offering helpful advice and becoming too intrusive. And dads are set for a bigger treat this year, with people spending around £15 more on Father's Day than on Mother's Day. A survey by My Voucher Codes found that alcohol and food are the most popular purchases among those buying gifts for their fathers and stepfathers to mark Father's Day on June 21st. Not all gifts hit the mark, though. 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

0: Kirsty McCall in New England, 7:32, Torbay Radio, Monday morning, and we'll time to check out what's going on tidal-wise today. And tide, well, on the way out, almost at its lowest point, actually, because we're only 5 minutes away from its lowest point, 23 minutes to 8, at 2.1 metres. High tide this afternoon at 7 minutes past 2 at 3.7 metres. Low tide tonight, 7 minutes past 8 at 2.19 metres. And your high tide first thing tomorrow morning, 25 past 2. I won't be up. 3.99 metres. Now, as for your sun, that was up at 5:33 this morning, still getting earlier. Setting at 10 to 9 tonight, still getting later, giving us 15 hours and 17 minutes of sunlight today, or daylight today. Yeah. I don't mind these longer days, and these brighter mornings are always a help when you do what I do. Anyway, that's the way it all looks tidal-wise this morning. On the way, music for you from John Parr and Miley Cyrus. Then we'll get into this morning's lyrical challenge. But first of all, let's catch up with this morning's headlines.
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2: Sir Keir Starmer is set to promise strength through fairness as he fights to hold on to number 10 after Labour's heavy local election losses. Lee Purvis is an expert from Leeds Trinity University. She says the Prime Minister is facing a huge challenge.
3: There needs to be huge changes among the Labour Party. You know, we've heard from senior MPs as well within Labour speak out against their leader. You know, that in itself could be deemed as damaging.
2: Some of those who were on board the hantavirus hit cruise have spent their first night isolating in the UK. 20 Brits arrived at Manchester Airport last night after taking a chartered flight from the Canary Islands. Health experts are stressing that the risk to the public remains very low. Britain's expected to lose 163,000 jobs this year due to the Iran war. That's according to the Item Club, who are warning the lowest income regions like South Wales and the Humber will suffer the most. And hit Netflix show Adolescence were the big winners at the BAFTAs last night, winning a record-breaking 4 awards. From Radio News Hub, I'm Frankie Hersine.
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2: In the Premier League, Arsenal claimed 3 vital points in the title race, beating West Ham 1-0, but it wasn't without controversy after VAR overturned a late equaliser from the Hammers. Mikel Arteta feels the referee made the right decision.
6: I think it's very brave, but very consistent with what they've been talking about all season. So when I have to be critical, I have been, and today I have to praise them, at least for giving the option to a referee to decide. Away from the lights and the chaos, to give clarity to him to make the right call.
2: Elsewhere, Burnley drew 2-2 with Aston Villa, while Nottingham Forest and Newcastle also shared a 1-1 draw. Everton also settled for a 2-2 draw against Crystal Palace. In the Scottish Premiership, Celtic beat Rangers 3-1 in the Old Firm derby, moving within a point of leaders' heart. After trailing early and levelling before half-time, Celtic pulled away in the second half. The result keeps the title race wide open with 2 games to go. And in boxing, Daniel Dubois says he's targeting a long reign after stopping Fabio Wardley in the 11th round of their heavyweight clash in Manchester. A rematch is already on the table after what's being called a thrilling all-British fight.
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5: Weather.
2: Cloud and patchy rain in central parts, continuing southwards but clearing as the day goes on. A few showers over the north and east, but sunny spells elsewhere with a high of 16 degrees Celsius.
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0: Miley Cyrus, Younger You, John Parsons, and was Fire. Time then for today's lyrical challenge. This is where I give you a couple of lines from a song, see if you can work out which song it is. Today's then goes like this. Just in time. I'm so glad you have a one-track mind like me. You gave my life direction. A game show, love connection we can't deny. There you go. What song is that? Just in time. So glad you have a one-track mind like me. You gave my life direction. A game show love connection we can't deny. It's a big, big song. And, well, we will play it for you just after 8 o'clock this morning. Your challenge, to see if you can work it out before we get there.
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1: The stars were out in London for the BAFTA TV Awards, with Adolescence emerging as the night's big winner. Owen Cooper took Best Supporting Actor, followed by co-star Christine Tramarco winning Best Supporting Actress as the drama set the pace early. It went on to claim Best Limited Drama, completing a standout sweep. Elsewhere, the celebrity trade won reality, while Amanda Lant picked up scripted comedy. Former Corrie star Ryan Thomas has paid tribute to reality TV star Jay Cole, who died aged 35. Sharing their final message, Thomas described Hall as the coolest guy in the room and a close friend. Tributes continue to pour in across social media following his sudden death in Mallorca. And Pudsey Bear is set to speak for the first time in over 40 years as part of a BBC Children in Need campaign for Mental Health Awareness Week. The short film encourages kids to open up and reminds adults of the importance of listening. The campaign comes as new figures show many young people are still struggling to share their worries.
3: 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Four! 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
8: I'm sorry, Charlie Murphy. I was having too much fun.

Jesse Ware, Automatic. It's 7 minutes away from 8 o'clock. Couple more tunes, then the news update, and then we'll give you the answer to this morning's lyrical challenge. Just in time. I'm so glad you have a one-track mind like me. You gave my life direction, a game show love connection. We can't deny. But what song is it? Find out shortly.

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1: The Prime Minister will set out a fresh direction today, insisting bold action is needed to tackle the country's challenges following Labour's disastrous local election results. But with talk of a leadership challenge mounting, allies and critics alike say his speech could prove decisive. Lee Purvis is an expert from Leeds Trinity University. She set out what Keir Starmer needs to do.
2: They need to do full circle PR here and actually give the public what the public have been expecting for a significant amount of time, and actually being seen to move with the times and, more importantly, listen to the public.
1: Those evacuated from a cruise ship hit by a hantavirus outbreak are spending their first night in isolation in the UK after making their way back from Tenerife. A chartered flight flew from the Canary Islands to Manchester Airport last night with 20 British passengers aboard. Health experts say no one's shown any symptoms and the risk to the public remains very low. Donald Trump has rejected Iran's response to the latest ceasefire proposal, calling it totally unacceptable. US presidents accused Iran of playing games with the US, although officials say he's giving diplomacy a chance before going back to the fighting. Teenagers say they're unsure if they'd vote in the next general election. Dame Rachel D'Souza is the Children's Commissioner in England.
3: I will search for that answer from them, and then I'm going to take that to the Prime Minister, to the government, to everyone in power, and say what you thought about children and what children think is absolutely not right. Here's what they really think, and this is what you need to do.
1: Her comments come after a study showing half of 13 to 17-year-olds say they either do not know which party they would support or whether they would vote in an election at all. And VAR is making the headlines once again, with a decision in Arsenal's 1-0 win over West Ham potentially having huge implications at the top and bottom of the Premier League. The Hammers' late equaliser was ruled out for a foul on goalkeeper David Raya, leaving them a point off safety, while the Gunners stayed 5 points clear at the top. From Radio News Hub, I'm Frankie Hessein.
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1: Cloud and patchy rain in central parts, continuing southwards but clearing as the day goes on. A few showers over the north and east, but sunny spells elsewhere with a high of 16 degrees Celsius.
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Buck on this Monday morning. It's Train Hey Soul's Sister. The answer to this morning's lyrical challenge. Yeah, did you work it out? Just in time. I'm so glad you have a one-track mind like me. You gave my life direction. A game show love connection we can't deny. Yeah, it's... The answer was that their song. Yeah, Hey Soul's Sister by Train. Do you? Well done if you worked it out. If you didn't, don't worry. We'll do you another one tomorrow. Meantime, birthdays next after Lewis Capaldi.

It's one of those days where there's only a random number of birthdays, actually. It's only a small number of birthdays today. But if it is your birthday day, happy birthday. Share your birthday with Sabrina Carpenter. She's 27 today. Also, Holly Valance, remember her? She's 43 today. John Parrott, former snooker player, is 62 today. Natasha Richardson, the actress, is 63. J.J. Jajalik from The Art of Noise is 71 today. And John Gregory, former football manager, turns 72. Jeremy Paxman is 76 today. And so to your teaser. And on this day in 2002, something weird happened on the Berlin Underground. But what? This day, 2002, something weird happened on the Berlin Underground. But what? Give you the answer after the first of our birthdays. Sabrina Carpenter turns 27 today.

for Sabrina Carpenter, Espresso. She's 27 today. Happy birthday to her. And just before that, said to you on this day in 2002, something weird happened on the Berlin Underground. Well, it was revealed that on this day in 2002, that passengers on the Berlin Underground could buy thongs instead of travel tickets during the city's annual love parade. The black or white G-strings entitled Passengers to Travel on Buses and on the Underground as well. Just wave your thong as you go on the bus. Yeah, no. Anyway, back to your birthdays. Holly Valance is 43 today. Mwah.

0: Tolly Valland's Kiss Kiss. She's 46 today. Happy birthday to her. And those are your birthdays done then for this morning. And if it is your birthday today, or other special day for that matter, then just have yourself the most amazing day, won't you?
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1: According to a new report, Britain could lose more than 160,000 jobs this year as the impact of the Iran conflict hits the economy. Lower income regions are expected to be the worst affected, with rising energy costs and supply disruption putting pressure on key industries. Forecasters warn the jobs market is set to weaken. We could be £3,500 better off over the next decade by using banking app alerts and budgeting tools. Research suggests digital prompts could help people better manage bills, debt and savings. But banks say there's a fine line between offering helpful advice and becoming too intrusive. And dads are set for a bigger treat this year, with people spending around £15 more on Father's Day than on Mother's Day. The survey by My Voucher Codes found that alcohol and food are the most popular purchases among those buying gifts for their fathers and stepfathers to mark Father's Day on June 21st. Not all gifts hit the mark though. For fathers, jewellery is the least popular gift, with 17% naming it as their least preferred option.
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0: Billy Joel, My Life. Also Michael Jackson, The Way You Make Me Feel. It's Tour Bay Radio for your Monday morning. And on the way, today's slightly more unusual story for you. We'll do that in a couple of songs' time. But right now, let's catch up with this morning's headlines.
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2: The Prime Minister will set out a fresh direction today, insisting bold action is needed following Labour's disastrous local election results. Lee Purvis is an expert from Leeds Trinity University. She set out what Sir Keir Starmer needs to do.
3: They need to do full circle PR here and actually give the public what the public have been expecting for a significant amount of time, and actually being seen to move with the times and, more importantly, listen to the public.
2: Those evacuated from a cruise ship hit by a hantavirus outbreak are spending their first night in isolation in the UK after making their way back from Tenerife. Health experts say no one's shown any symptoms and the risk to the public remains very low. Donald Trump has rejected Iran's response to the latest ceasefire proposal, calling it totally unacceptable. The US president accused Iran of playing games with the US. And Arsenal have made a huge step towards the Premier League title, beating West Ham 1-0 yesterday, but it wasn't without controversy after VAR ruled out the Hammers' late equaliser. From Radio News Hub, I'm Frankie Hairsline.
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2: In the Premier League, Arsenal claimed three vital points in the title race, beating West Ham 1-0, but it wasn't without controversy after VAR overturned a late equaliser from the Hammers. Mikel Arteta feels the referee made the right decision.
7: I think it's very brave, but very consistent with what they've been talking about all season. So when I have to be critical, I have been, and today I have to praise them, at least for giving the option to a referee to decide, away from the lights and the chaos, to give clarity to him to make the right call.
2: Elsewhere, Burnley drew 2-2 with Aston Villa, while Nottingham Forest and Newcastle also shared a 1-1 draw. Everton also settled for a 2-2 draw against Crystal Palace. In the Scottish Premiership, Celtic beat Rangers 3-1 in the Old Firm derby, moving within a point of leaders' Hearts. After trailing early and levelling before half-time, Celtic pulled away in the second half. The result keeps the title race wide open with two games to go. And in boxing, Daniel Dubois says he's targeting a long reign after stopping Fabio Wardley in the 11th round of their heavyweight clash in Manchester. A rematch is already on the table after what's being called a thrilling all-British fight.
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6: Weather.
2: Cloud and patchy rain in central parts, continuing southwards but clearing as the day goes on. A few showers over the north and east, but sunny spells elsewhere with a high of 16 degrees Celsius.
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1: BTS and Swim, Tavares and Heaven Must Be Missing an Angel. 21 minutes away from 9 on this Monday morning. And, spare a thought for a pensioner from Germany. She got locked into a department store after she fell asleep on one of its sofa beds. The 72-year-old called the emergency services when she woke up to find that the shop had been closed for the night. The lady said she was impressed by the quality of the sofa bed, but she was upset that the staff had left her there. You would have thought, wouldn't you? I'm guessing it wasn't in the shop window, but you would have thought that one of the things you would do if you've got a load of beds is to actually go around and check that nobody's actually hiding in them or under them. Or is that just the kind of thing that I would do?
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2: The stars were out in London for the BAFTA TV Awards, with Adolescence emerging as the night's big winner. Owen Cooper took Best Supporting Actor, followed by co-star Christine Tramarco winning Best Supporting Actress as the drama set the pace early. It went on to claim Best Limited Drama, completing a standout sweep. Elsewhere, the Celebrity Traitors won reality, while Amanda Lant picked up scripted comedy. Former Corrie star Ryan Thomas has paid tribute to reality TV star Jay Cole, who died aged 35. Sharing their final message, Thomas described Hall as the coolest guy in the room and a close friend. Tributes continue to pour in across social media following his sudden death in Mallorca. And Pudsey Bear is set to speak for the first time in over 40 years as part of a BBC Children in Need campaign for Mental Health Awareness Week. The short film encourages kids to open up and reminds adults of the importance of listening. The campaign comes as new figures show many young people are still struggling to share their worries.
4: Balls. Far! Footballs. 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

Steve Rett, James Morrison, Driftwood, that's me done then for today. Huge thank you to you for your company. Back tomorrow morning for Tuesday's edition of the programme. Don't go to the next, Paul Scott's on the way, other side of your news update. Have yourself a brilliant Monday, won't you? And keep it locked on here at Torbay Radio. But from me for now, ta-ta.

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1: Sir Keir Starmer is set to promise strength through fairness as he fights to hold on to number 10 after Labour's heavy local election losses. He'll outline sweeping changes in a major speech today. Lee Purvis is an expert from Leeds Trinity University. She says the Prime Minister faces a huge challenge.
2: Undoubtedly, he can survive this. However, there needs to be huge changes among the Labour Party. You know, we've heard from senior MPs as well within Labour speak out against their leader. You know, that in itself could be deemed as damaging.
1: Some of those who are on board the Hansa virus hit cruise have spent their first night isolating in the UK. 20 Brits arrived at Manchester Airport last night after taking a chartered flight from the Canary Islands. Health experts are stressing the risk to the public remains very low. President Donald Trump has called Iran's latest response to the US ceasefire proposal totally unacceptable, warning bombing will start back up again if they don't reconsider. Washington's latest proposal addresses a deal to end the war, reopen the Strait of Hormuz, and roll back Iran's nuclear program. Two people have been charged after two teenagers were killed in a crash in Newport last week. Police were called to the scene where 19-year-old Jaden Boyer and Tashay Cannaville, who was 16, were found to have died. An 18-year-old and 34-year-old have both been charged with murder. Many teenagers are uncertain about voting in the next general election. The study by the Children's Commissioner for England found that half of 13 to 17-year-olds say they don't know who to support or whether they'll vote at all. Dame Rachel D'Souza is the Children's Commissioner.
3: It's a really weird picture that most children, most young people who are going to be able to vote, 4 million of them in 2029, really don't know what they want to vote.
1: And football fans are being told to watch out for fraud ahead of the World Cup, with some victims of ticket scams losing £215 on average. Lloyds Bank say football ticket scams have increased by more than a third this season. From Radio News Hub, I'm Frankie Hersine.
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1: Cloud and patchy rain in central parts, continuing southwards but clearing as the day goes on. A few showers over the north and east but sunny spells elsewhere with a high of 16 degrees Celsius.
6: And in the Bay today, it will be a cloudier day than yesterday with a few spots of light rain moving in from the north during the afternoon. Today's top temperature will see a high of 14 degrees Celsius and a low of 6. In Tor Bay, the tide is currently rising. The last low tide in the Bay was at 7.18 this morning, and the next high tide will be at 1.48 this afternoon. And the sun will set in the Bay at 8.47pm. Tomorrow, thick cloud with the odd spot of drizzle, clearing later to sunny spells. I'm Paul Scott. That was the weather for Tor Bay in the South Devon region. Now let's see what's happening with the traffic.
5: Traffic and travel
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6: In Torquay, expect some possible delays on the A3022 Torquay Road with temporary traffic lights at the junction with Seaway Lane. In Brixham, there are traffic signals at Rearbarn Road affecting traffic both ways into Bolton Street for construction work, water mains work on Bellevue Road, Payton, and in Newton Abbey, the A382 remains closed towards the White Hills roundabout until September with diversions in place. Now, looking at the traffic cameras, traffic is taking turns due to water mains work on Old Manor Close both ways at Amberley Close in Heal. In Chichester Road in Newton Abbot, traffic taking turns due to water mains work on Chichester Way, both ways between Hawkins and Drake Road. And finally, Belgrave Road in Torquay from the A3022 Torquay Road up to Chestnut Road is closed both ways due to roadworks.
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6: Now let's kick off the show with Matt Bianco, and yes, this means you get out of your lazy bed.

And good, very good morning. Wishing you all a very good morning and welcome to Good Morning South Devon with me, Paul Scott, taking you through to 11 o'clock this morning. We're broadcasting live from Torquay's Lymington Road studios at 107.9 FM, online, on the free and easily downloadable Torbay radio app, as well as DAB and via Alexa. And if you want a request or a shout out, all you have to do is WhatsApp 07831 748 615. On today's show, we'll be having our usual country track just before the first ads, round about twenty past nine, and then about 9:30 we'll be having our Latin track of the day, bring us a little Latin sunshine. Instrumental at 9:45 and our 60s double to end the hour, and in today's movie track we'll be having a classic unadulterated James Bond. And finally, around 10:30, we'll be playing a track of music from this week's classic crooner. And then we'll be finishing our hour with our usual 70s back-to-back double. Looking forward to Les coming to the studio at 11 o'clock this morning. So let's kick off the show, taking it away from Girls Aloud and The Promise.

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2: Time is 12 minutes past nine. Let's have news from Torbay and South Devon Police and the Colts. Well, this week we start in Newton Abbot, where last Monday, the 4th of May, two people were put into hospital sustaining serious injuries after being assaulted with a bladed weapon in the usually quiet, leafy area of High Week in Newton Abbot. Police were called at 10 minutes past midnight following reports of an altercation involving a group of people, after which a male and a female, both seriously injured, were hospitalised. A 27-year-old male was arrested for attempted murder after the incident, and investigating detectives are appealing for anyone with any information which may assist police to please get in contact via 101 or the Devon and Cornwall Police website. Aidan Seal, 27, of Berry's Ward, Newton Abbot, was charged subsequently with GBH with intent and possession of a bladed article in a public place. And yesterday in the town centre, they saw a large cordon being erected after a male was found to have serious as yet unexplained injuries in the town. Again, anyone with any information, please call 101. In Paton, a man has been jailed for 20 months for a savage attack which occurred at a Paton caravan park in October last year. George Powell, who also uses the name of George Whittaker, 45, of no fixed abode, pleaded guilty to GBH last Tuesday at Exeter Crown Court. Powell and his victim were both known to each other and had travelled together into Paton. Powell attacked the victim with a baton whilst also holding a knife, leaving him with injuries believed at the time to be life-threatening to his head. Before he left the scene, Detective Inspector Jeannie Hellyer praised her detectives in tracking down Panel, who was also wanted for another unrelated offence. And still in Paton, very sadly, last Tuesday in Malden Road in the town at 5:20 p.m, a 9-year-old girl was hit by a car with serious injuries, requiring her to be airlifted to hospital. Anyone who witnessed the collision or who has any relevant dashcam footage is please asked to contact 101. In Torquay, a nightmare taxi ride ended with a female being placed into a headlock and strangled and told she wasn't going anywhere by her violent partner in the back of the vehicle. Brandon McDonald, 29, put his partner into the headlock after falling into a jealous fit. The terrified victim tried to jump out of the moving vehicle, with the taxi driver saying it was the worst ever incident he had ever witnessed in 22 years of driving his taxi. The assault happened in December 2025 in the course of a taxi ride between Brixton and Torquay. An argument started over accusations the victim was texting someone else. The victim tried to escape from the car in Paton, but was then put into a headlock and told, "You're not expletive going anywhere." Trying to escape again, she was put into a second headlock and was said, understandably, to be very distressed. On reaching Torquay, McDonald hurled abuse at the taxi driver and made off without paying. When questioned by police, McDonald said the relationship was toxic and their arguments were down to drugs and money. When police asked him about the incident, he stormed out of the interview and refused to answer. McDonald, who pleaded guilty to the offence, had 10 previous convictions. His lawyer said this was the first conviction for domestic violence, and probation was willing to work with him as part of a suspended sentence. But Judge David Evans sentenced him to 17 months, said he had been given previous chances by the court and had not cooperated. And we'll be having more from the police and the courts later on in the show. 9:16, and it's time for our country track of the day. Now, today's country track comes from a hugely successful singer and winner of the talent show American Idol, of whom Judge Simon Cowell said, of all the many winners of the show, he predicted she would be the most successful. And he was probably right too. A hugely popular stateside, and with her own following on this side of the pond, she has become America's sweetheart and was selected to sing at President Trump's inaugural White House ball. Here she is, winner of American Idol, singing country superstar and America's sweetheart, singing All America Girl. And this is dedicated to all fathers of daughters. And when I play this, you know exactly what I mean. It's about the love of a father for his daughter, should I say.

0: Right, this week's Riviera Heroes, and a big shout out we just need it to them, for the volunteers of Dart Sailability as their season on the water started last week, aiming to bring people with disabilities, any type of disability including mental disability and physical, to enjoy sailing activities on the beautiful River Dart. And for that they deserve a huge round of applause. Now after this short break, we'll be back with a little Stevie Wonder.
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0: 9:26. Now I've got a couple of shout-outs to make. First from Tanya and Karen from the Saturday Morning Show. Good morning, Tanya and Karen. And yes, you did leave your your refillable teacup in the studio, and I've put it downstairs for you. And I hope you're enjoying the show, as is Peter Cartwright, who's just checked it in as well. And Peter also does a great show as well. In fact, a couple of great shows. I quite like his late night love song. He's got the best voice in the business. Honestly, he's so cool, that guy. I wish I could speak like him. Unfortunately, I can't. I speak like this, but never mind. As I said, the time is 9:27. Let's find out what's happening in and around the bay. Well, at the Centrepiece Cafe, which is right next to the Palace Theatre, it's a community cafe, and Friday the 15th of May we'll see a bingo bonanza, 6:30pm until 8:30pm. Chips and dips included. The price includes six games with a variety of fun, quirky prizes to be won, and probably some rubbish ones as well, I should imagine. Now, if you fancy a trip out to Dartmoor, the Widdicombe Craft Fair is now taking place every Monday until the 20th of September, from 11am until 5pm, and it's in the Church House in Widdicombe on the Moor. Entry is free, I do like that word, free, and will also feature a wildlife photography exhibition, and all profits will go towards Widdicombe Pre-School. And of course, if you're doing that, why not get a cream tea, and make sure that you slap the cream on first and the jam on afterwards. We don't want to have to escort you to the Cornish border by the Scone police, do we now? Over in Berryhead, tomorrow, the 12th of May, at 10am till 11:30, at the Berryhead Hotel, raffle homemade cakes, £3 on the door. All money raised will go towards funding the Torbay lifeboat in their next and latest coffee morning. In Newton Abbott, Sunday, May the 24th, in Courtney Street, the Newton Abbott Food and Drink Festival will take place, specialising in all types of specialist food and drink between 10am and 5pm, and pictures are still available. And if you want to have a pitch at this event, just search online www.thecwtchhub.co.uk/market. And in Brixham, on Saturday the 6th of June, between 12pm and 6pm, the Brixham Fair will take place in JC Park, which is just off North Boundary Road in Brixham. £5 entry, children go free. But wait for this, for that you get unlimited rides on the inflatables all day long. So that's very good value, really, isn't it? When times are hard, like they are now, when we're all feeling skint, let's be honest. There's going to be bouncy castles, lead on ponies, vintage car show, live music, local sports clubs, emergency vehicles, market stalls, and food, and much, much more. And the £5 wristband will allow you to come in and out all day and enjoy all those fabulous events.
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0: 9:29, time for our Latin track of the day. Yes, it's time for today's track of music from the Latin music genre, or by a Latino artist, to bring a track of Latin sunshine to our spring day. And today's Latin track doesn't come from a Latin singer at all. In fact, she's one of our own, a local artist from the Bay. Now, I did search for her, and I believe she comes from Brixham, but she now lives in London and has a successful singing career with a huge online following. Who is she? She's our local artist, and she is called Ana.

Wasn't she just fabulous? 9:34. Today is Monday, the 11th of May, 2026. Let's see what happened on this day in history. On the 11th of May, 330 saw the foundation of the city of Constantinople, later to become the modern-day city of Istanbul. The 11th of May, 1812 saw the assassination of British Prime Minister Spencer Perceval. And the 11th of May, 1960 saw the capture of Nazi war criminal Adolf Eichmann. Now, on the 11th of May, 1985, saw that terrible fire at Bradford City Stadium in which 56 football spectators were killed and at least 265 others injured. The disaster led to new safety regulations at football matches banning outdated wooden grandstands. And the 11th of May, 1997, saw the victory of IBM's Deep Blue computer over chess master Garry Kasparov. If it's your birthday today, you share it with Neighbours actress and singer Holly Valance. She's 43. Glee star Corey Monteith was born this day in 1982 and would have been 44 today. The actor died 13 years ago from a drug-related incident at the age of only 31. Harry Potter actress Pam Ferris is 78. And Miss Marple actress Margaret Rutherford was born this day 144 years ago. Broadcaster Jeremy Paxman is 76 today. And finally, Disney Channel child star and now enjoying huge international success as a pop singer, Sabrina Carpenter, is 27 today. And here she is with one of her recent hits, Tears. I bet she's not really crying, though, is she, with all the money she's making? She's won a Grammy. She's only 27. She is Sabrina Carpenter, and she's 27 today.

0: Torbay Pride is back for 2026 and will take place on Saturday the 13th of June. Featuring live music, food stalls, a children's area, a dog show, a market village and a licensed bar. Yeah, quite a few ears peaked up at the mention of the licensed bar, I'm sure they did. The Pride March will take place from 12 noon with the gathering from 11 a.m. and departing from Princess Gardens, Torquay, opposite the Pavilion, and proceed to Tor Abbey Meadows, where activities will include drag performances hosted by drag artiste Ruby Slippers and host Roberta Calimari. Family-friendly activities and cultural showcases, with each act chosen to celebrate individuality, creativity and community, making sure that everyone, no matter their background, identity or experience, feels seen, heard and welcomed. The popular Market Village will be offering local crafts, homemade goodies and charity stalls offering advice and information. And the Pride stall will also be present, as well as the Pride Tombola, where you can try to win some fabulous prizes. That's Torquay Pride from 12 noon on Saturday the 13th of June. Now stay right with us, we've got a really good instrumental track of the day coming up.
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1: Time is 9.43, time for today's instrumental track of the day. And today we're playing a 1963 track of music composed by Henry Mancini for a classic film starring Peter Sellers as bumbling French Inspector Clouseau. And it is, well, in my humble opinion, quite simply one of the greatest instrumentals of all time. It is, of course, the Pink Panther.

today's instrumental track of the day, The Pink Panther. A report about the most dangerous places to live in Devon has just been published by the Home Office, which also states recorded crime has continued to fall in England and Wales, with a 2% fall in non-fraud crime in 2025 in comparison to the previous year. The statistics include an 11% fall in burglary, an 8% fall in theft, and a 6% decrease in homicide. However, sexual offences have increased by 5%, weapons possession 6%, and drugs offences hugely increasing by 8%. 18%. The most dangerous place to live in Devon was given as Exeter. Torbay is only slightly behind that of Exeter, with Plymouth surprisingly behind Torbay as a safer place to live. At the other end of the spectrum, East and Mid-Devon were the safest places to live in the county and the fourth safest in the whole of the South West. Liberty X, just a little bit.

on the Challenge Show, pop stars. That was Liberty. They came second, didn't they, behind Hearsay, just a little bit. Torbay Armed Forces Day will take place on Paignton Green on Saturday the 21st and Sunday the 22nd of June 2026 from 10 a.m. until 6 p.m. A day for people to engage with our armed forces, veterans, reservists and cadet forces. And the day will start with a large parade along the seafront and finish on Paignton Green. A large marquee with live entertainment will be offering refreshments all day long. On the green, there will be a variety of stalls, military charities and fun for all the family. And it's a chance for us to give our gratitude to our armed services for keeping us safe. Now, this is Benson Boone, Mystical Magical.

Now, before our sixes double to end the hour, I played a track earlier on about the father's love for his daughter. And I'd just like to say, well, I've got my daughter down from the frozen north at the moment, my lovely one-year-old granddaughter, Erin. So this is for you, Christine and Erin. Dad and granddad, love you very much. Enough of that, right. Now, a sixes double, and I'll see you after the news.

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1: The Prime Minister will set out a fresh direction today, insisting bold action is needed to tackle the country's challenges following Labour's disastrous local election results. But with talk of a leadership challenge mounting, allies and critics alike say his speech could prove decisive. Lee Purvis is an expert from Leeds Trinity University. She set out what Sir Keir Starmer needs to do.
2: They need to do full circle PR here and actually give the public what the public have been expecting for a significant amount of time, and actually being seen to move with the times and, more importantly, listen to the public.
1: Well, a Scottish Labour MP is also calling for party leader Anas Sarwar to stand down after losing a number of seats in the Holyrood election. Brian Leishman says being reduced to 17 MSPs is unacceptable. Those evacuated from a cruise ship hit by a hantavirus outbreak are spending their first night in isolation after making their way back from Tenerife. Health experts say nobody's showing any symptoms and the risk to the public remains very low. Heathrow Airport's reported a fall in passenger numbers by 5.3%, and they're blaming the war in Iran. But bosses say fuel supplies are stable, and they're continuing to support the government and airlines' efforts to get passengers on their journeys. Half of teens don't know which party they'd support or if they'd vote at all in the next general election. That's according to the Children Commissioners for England latest study. Dame Rachel D'Souza says young people need more support to engage with democracy as the voting age is set to fall to 16.
3: Lots of them are saying we don't really learn about it at school, so we don't really know about it from there. We do hear it on social media. So who would vote for it? Maybe just the person that we like on social media.
1: And hit Netflix show Adolescence has made history at the BAFTAs, claiming 4 awards, the most ever won by a single series in the main ceremony. Co-writer and star Stephen Graham also took his first BAFTA after 8 previous nominations. Elsewhere, Celebrity Traitors also won big, with Alan Carr's big reveal named the most memorable moment. From Radio News Hub, I'm Frankie Hersine.
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6: Weather.
1: Cloud and patchy rain in central parts, continuing southwards but clearing as the day goes on. A few showers over the north and east, but sunny spells elsewhere with a high of 16 degrees Celsius.
7: And in the Bay today, it will be a cloudier day than yesterday with a few spots of light rain moving in from the north during the afternoon. Today's top temperature will see a high of 14 degrees Celsius and a low of 6. In Torbay, the tide is currently rising. The last tide in the Bay was at 7.18 this morning, and the next high tide will fall at 1.48 this afternoon. And the sun will set in the Bay at 8.47 tonight. Tomorrow, thick cloud with the odd spot of drizzle, clearing later to sunny spells. I'm Paul Scott. That was the weather for Torbay in the South Devon region. Now let's see what's happening with the traffic.
5: Traffic and travel
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7: In Torquay, expect possible delays on the A3022 Torquay Road with temporary traffic lights at the junction with Seaway Lane. In Brixham, there are traffic signals at Rear Barn Road, affecting both traffic both ways in Bolton Street for construction work and water mains work on Bellevue Road in Paignton. And in Newton Abbot, the A382 remains closed towards the White Hills roundabout until September with diversions in place. And a few messages in that we're having traffic taking turns due to a water main work at the Old Manor Close both ways at Amberley Close in Heal. In Chichester Way in Newton Abbot, also traffic taking turns. Again, water main work Chichester Way both ways between Hawkins Road and Drake Road. And in Belgrave Road in Torquay, the A3022 entrance into Belgrave Road is closed, as is the one from Chestnut Drive. And that's because of roadworks in Belgrave Road.
5: 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Scott.

10:04 and time for today's trip to the movies. And today we're going pure James Bond. Playing the title track of the music from a 1971 film with Sean Connery in the role of James Bond, in which, avenging the death of his wife Tracy, Bond takes on his nemesis, Blofeld, who is stockpiling diamonds in a bid to, well, what else, world domination as usual. Starring Jill St. John as Bond girl Tiffany Case, who makes these names up? Tiffany Case, who seems to spend a large amount of her time running around in a bikini. Well, for no discernible reason, really. It went on to become a huge international hit, taking over $100 million at the box office. Now let's leave it to the wonderful Dame Shirley Bassey to belt it out. Today's trip to the movies, Diamonds Are Forever.

0: Bruno Mars and I Just Might.
1: I just might.
0: Just might yourself. You never know, do you?
1: Oh, I just might.
0: The time is 10:12, should I say. Now it's time to find out what's been happening in the world of Torbay and South Devon Police. Police have launched a murder investigation in Plymouth following a serious assault on Embankment Road, which occurred about 8:20pm last Monday, whereby a man subsequently named as Harriet Jackson, 28, was pronounced dead at the scene. Now, following immediate searches, Mark Carpenter, 57, of Embankment Road in Plymouth, was arrested and subsequently charged with his murder. Anyone on Embankment Road who may have witnessed the incident or may even have any dashcam footage or doorbell camera footage or whatever, then please contact police on 101 or through the website. And information can also be passed via Crime Stoppers on 0800 555 111. In Newton Abbott, a Torbay taxi driver who kicked up 3 speeding tickets, 2 of them at the same camera 4 days apart, has been given a formal written warning. The driver was caught out twice by the new camera on Ashburton Road, which has caught out 6,000 drivers in its first 3 months. Critics have said the camera is practically hidden from view. And finally, in Paignton, a male who attacked 2 of his flatmates with a blade, cutting 1 male, has been jailed for 2 years. Daniel Hyam, 42, of Baston Gardens in Paignton, admitted 2 charges of ABH at Exeter Crown Court, which occurred back in January 2026. It was said Hyam came running out of his room and lashed out with a chef's knife, cutting 1 man in the face and stabbing another in the stomach. Hyam has a history of violence and was also sentenced for assaulting 3 police officers, for which he was on bail at the time. A previous incident at Torquay Police Station, after which he had been arrested for making threats, resulted in him grabbing a police officer around the neck and kicking and punching the officer in the face. And last October, whilst making a nuisance of himself at Torquay's Green Ginger pub, he punched another officer in the face and twice spat at yet another officer in the face. The court heard how he had 42 previous convictions, including attacks against police officers, battery and GBH with intent. Judge Neil Davey, KC, said he had been suffering for many years from a psycho-affective disorder, and it was clear his mental illness played a part in his offending, and that he is now stable on medication and would serve up to half his sentence in jail. I'll be having more from the police and the courts in next week's show. For now, let's have One Look for Sorrow, and this is from Steps.

0: 10:18, stay tuned. Coming up after this very short break, we'll be back with the latest hit from Alex Warren. We'll be having more events from around the bay. I'll be playing this week's Classic Crooner.
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7: 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Paul Scott.

Fever Dream, the latest hit from Alex Warren. 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Now, the wonderful Maggie Duffy, I know she'll hate me for saying this, the Queen of Brixham Town, will be performing a free charity concert at the Methodist Church in Brixham at 12 noon on Wednesday, the 3rd of June. You don't even have to book, just turn up and you'll be welcomed. This is a free event, but there will be a retiring collection in aid of the Fisherman's Mission and the Mother and Foal Sanctuary. Maggie promises an afternoon of West Country songs, poems and stories, long and tall. And last year, Maggie raised a wonderful amount, £260, and it's hoped to raise a similar amount this year. And Maggie, I've just got to say, such a lovely, lovely lady. So it was a pleasure to see her in concert. She's really, really good. And that's not just me saying so. Onwards and upwards. Right, the Newton Abbott Classic Car Show will take place in Newton Abbott Town Centre between 9am and 4pm on Saturday the 23rd of May, featuring live music from Jodie Morell with entertainment on Golden Lion Square. And still in Newton Abbott, the Town Council Band concerts from the Devon and Somerset Fire and Rescue Service concert band will be playing in Courtney Park, Newton Abbott, on Sunday the 14th of June 2026 at 2:30pm. And last, but by no means least, myself and my good friend Phil, the bass, and we call ourselves Blue Bosser, will be playing a Sinatra in the Park event. It's a free event. We'll be playing the music of Old Blues himself in Brixham's Battery Gardens, and that will be at 2 o'clock in the afternoon on Sunday the 24th of May. Bring a chair, bring a picnic, bring whatever you like, really. And we'll be taking a voluntary collection to support Rowcroft and the Furzen Voluntary Gardens Group, who badly need to buy some new tools to help them look after Brixham's beautiful Furzen Gardens. And that you do a really, really good job, lady. The ladies, the gardens are absolutely beautiful. I think you deserve a round of applause for that. Here you are. This is for the Furzen Ladies Gardening Group. Time is 10:25, time for our classic crooner. And yes, once again we come to my favourite part of the show, our classic crooner, playing a track of music from a singer of yesteryear and bringing them to the attention of a modern audience, and that's you, by the way. And today's crooner was born Eunice Kathleen Wayman in February 1933 in North Carolina, the sixth of eight children. She aspired to be a concert pianist and aspiring to study music at the prestigious Curtis Institute of Music in Philadelphia, she was refused admission, which she attributed to racism, and instead was forced to sing and play piano in nightclubs, only changing her name to avoid detection from her family, who wouldn't have approved of her playing in clubs. Massive recording career followed, and she became heavily involved in the civil rights movement. Sadly, she struggled with her mental health most of her life, was involved in several notable incidents, including shooting a neighbour's son with an air rifle, and was diagnosed as bipolar, for which it is said she refused treatments. And she died at the age of 70 in France. Playing today's classic crooner is Nina Simone.

wonderful Nina Simone. You can be part of the in crowd as the Rowcroft Sleepwalk is back for 2026. Join in for an 8-mile new coastal route taking you through Torquay and Paignton. Taking place at 6pm on Saturday the 20th of June, it will coincide with the summer solstice. There'll be a lively bingo bangers warm-up to 80s and 90s tunes, a glitter station as well as prizes. A reflective Lights of Love moment will take place at beautiful Random Head. And a mocktail and a sweet treat will be waiting for you at Cantina in Goodrington, plus finishing line celebrations, a sleepwalk memento, bacon butties and podium photos. Music will be provided by DJs Mike and Ben McGowan, plus after-party celebrations at Cantina in Torquay. And it's all to raise money for Rowcroft Hospice, bringing care and support for people facing life-limiting illnesses in Torbay and South Devon. Visit the Rowcroft website, where you can print off an itinerary, a sponsorship form and register to be part of the in-crowd for the Rowcroft Hospice Sleepwalk June 2026. Now take it away, Roxy Music. 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

That was, of course, Diana Ross and the Supremes. Now, you don't have to do marathons, or you don't have to do sleepwalks, or you don't have to do sponsored parachute trip jumps, or whatever. You really don't, if you want to support Roadcraft. If you just want to do something a little more sedate, well, why not pop along to one of Rowcroft's Open Gardens events this summer. A series of gardens are all opening their doors for members of the public to look around them, tea and cake on the lawn usually as well. You can always get me a cake. And support Rowcroft in that way. And the next open garden is actually a lovely one on Dartmoor. It's called Journey's End, and it's open on the 16th and the 17th of May between 10 a.m. and 4 p.m. It's in the little village of Ilsington, which isn't all that far from Haytor. It's a 2-acre wildlife garden with stunning views, where you can discover over 30 bird boxes, hedgehog homes, a deer leap, brush piles for feed voles, tawny owls, nightjars, and a pond with newts, frogs and dragonflies. Enjoy tea. Don't miss the wildlife photographic exhibition as well throughout this award-winning eco home. There's a suggested minimum donation of £5, but all the details are on the Rowcroft website. So if you don't want to run a marathon, you can still support Rowcroft by having a walk on a garden and having some tea and cake. Now, we'll be back after this short break with the latest single from Miley Cyrus, and that's called Younger You.

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And Rawcroft Hospice is so grateful for everyone who took part in last year's half marathon and 10K and for helping to raise vital funds for our local hospice. And if you missed out or you'd just like to beat last year's record, you can now register your interest in running the half marathon or 10K on Rawcroft's behalf. And the date will be the 20th of September 2026. Please visit the Torbay Half Marathon and 10K event page on the Rawcroft Hospice website to submit your details. And from Rawcroft Hospice, big, big thank you. And now we're going to have a double trip back to the 80s, playing two back-to-back tracks, starting with Culture Club, Time at Clock of the Heart, and then A Little Cruel Summer from Bananarama. 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And we're the sound of Torbay.

Well, all good things come to an end. That's me done for the day now. For following me, you've got Les Sheehan, who has specially selected 2 hours of 70s classics for you, followed at one by Gaynor, between 1 and 3, her Monday Matters show, and 3 to 5, Kelly P will be in the studio live. Well, I'll be back next week. My name's Paul Scott, and I'll be presenting Good Morning South Devon for you. It's been great to have your company. I'll be back with the usual mix of lovely events, news, and your classic favourite tracks next week at 9 a.m. Until then, I'll just say ta-ra then. Ta-ra.

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1: The Prime Minister says he's going to prove his doubters wrong, promising he'll deliver improvements to people's lives following Labour's disastrous local election campaign.
2: But it's not just about taking responsibility for the results. It's about taking responsibility to explain how, as a political and electoral force, we will be better and do better in the months and years ahead.
1: Sir Keir Starmer delivered the speech as his leadership comes under intense pressure from those within his own party, but he insists he wants to serve a full 10 years in Number 10. Elsewhere today, some of those who were on board the hantavirus-hit cruiser spent their first night isolating in the UK. 20 Brits arrived at Manchester Airport last night after taking a chartered flight from the Canary Islands. They're now isolating at the COVID quarantine site at Arrow Park Hospital in Merseyside. Health experts are stressing the risk to the public remains very low. Donald Trump has rejected Iran's response to the ceasefire proposal, calling it totally unacceptable. The US president accused Iran of playing games with the US, although officials say he's giving diplomacy a chance before going back to fighting. Specialty doctors and consultants in England are to be balloted on strike action. The British Medical Association's Consultants Committee believe they need more time to focus on teaching and improving patient services, but the Department of Health and Social Care have called any potential action unnecessary. Teenagers are unsure if they'd vote in the next general election. Dame Rachel D'Souza is the Children's Commissioner.
3: I will search for that answer from them, and then I'm going to analyse it and take that to the Prime Minister, to the government, to everyone in power, and say what you thought about children and what children think is absolutely not right.
1: Her comments come after a study showed half of 13 to 17-year-olds said they wouldn't know who to support or whether they'd vote at all. And it was a record-breaking night for adolescents at the BAFTAs last night, winning 4 awards, the most by a single TV series in the main ceremony. From Radio News Hub, I'm Frankie Hairsine.
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Doobie Brothers, listen to the music. Good morning, it's Les Sheehan here on Torbay Radio 107.9. Good to have your company on this Monday morning. Cloudy, breezy, 12 degrees is the forecast. High tide is at 7 minutes past 2. The sun sets at 8.49. We're playing 70s between now and 1 o'clock on the radio and on your smart speaker as well, I suppose. And hope you're going to enjoy the 70s. Songs like this, Harold Melvin, Wake Up Everybody. We'll also keep an eye on the news as well. Yeah.

Carpenters, happy 11:14. It's Torbay Radio 107.9. Good to have your company this morning. Looking at the water today, the sea is slight to moderate. It's smooth or slight later on. The winds north becoming cyclonic 3 to 5. And looking at who's out there today, off Exmouth, Constant Friend is fishing. Off Tynmouth, Atlanta 2 is fishing. Torbay, the big container you can see off the coast is the Maersk Montana. That's a container ship. And off Brixham, Jazzy B and Ted of Ladrum, they're both fishing today. So that's who's on the water. We'll have a look at the front pages of the morning papers in a couple of minutes. First, Supertramp.

0: Nice to hear that one. Janice Ian and the Other Side of the Sun. Let's have a look, see what the morning papers have been saying. And they're all previewing Keir Starmer's speech. Well, he's been making the speech. Pippa Creer of The Guardian says it's his speech of his political life, warning that the country would never forgive Labour for plunging into chaotic leadership election. He says he takes responsibility for not walking away, and he'll have his doubters, and I'll know, I'll prove them wrong. He gives examples of how he'll be bolder. Government to get powers to take full ownership of British Steel. A youth experience scheme as part of a closer relationship between the UK and the EU. And more investment in apprenticeships and technical education colleges to give more people more opportunities. So that's what he's been saying today. The Guardian, their headline, Labour leadership rivals circle as Starmer tries to cling to power. Keir Starmer is facing a fight for his political life today after potential Labour leadership rivals from Wes Streeting to Angela Rayner began to position themselves for a contest. The Times, PM fights to save his skin after Rayner ultimatum. Angela Rayner has put Keir Starmer on notice that he will face an imminent challenge to his leadership unless he takes immediate action to move Labour to the left. Different story on the front page of The Sun. Strictly, it's Emma. And the paper says Emma Willis is to be unveiled as the new host of Strictly Come Dancing. The mum of three has agreed terms, and the BBC is expected to announce the move shortly. Some of the things in the papers.
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Yellow and The Last Train to London. Torbay Radio 107.9, good to have your company today. And talking of trains, the Department of Transport have announced that Great Western Railway services will transfer into public ownership from the 13th of December this year. They say this is another significant moment as the government continues to bring services back into public ownership and put passengers, not shareholders, at the heart of our railways. So there you go. So horrible Union Jack livery to come. It's a pity they can't leave the nice dark green GWR colours. I really like that. That's progress, I guess. Let's hope the services improve. Back to the 70s, here's David Bowie and Heroes.

Sullivan and No Matter How I Try. From Devon and Cornwall Police, they're appealing for information after a man was located with serious injuries in Newton Abbot. Emergency services were called to Halcyon Road at around 2 a.m. on Saturday after a man was found in the road with multiple serious injuries. The man in his 20s was taken to hospital where he remains receiving treatment. Inquiries are ongoing to establish the circumstances surrounding the incident and how the man came to sustain the injuries, and they're appealing for anyone with information or who witnessed anything that may assist the police to get in touch. That from Devon and Cornwall Police. Now on the turntable, a classic, Shirley Bassey, Never Never Never.

0: Never, Never, Never. Shirley Bassey, 11:44. The latest news for you at 12 o'clock here on Torbay Radio 107.9. Thousands of young people have crossed the finish line after taking part in the 10 Tours Challenge, an event hosted by the British Army. To get to the finish line over the weekend, teams of 14 to 19-year-olds have been training all winter. Over the weekend, they had to navigate across Dartmoor, camp overnight, and walk long distances to gain their medals. A special shout out to the team from Torquay Boys Grammar School, who were one of the first across the line. Major Dave Pickering from the British Army Reserves said between 5,000 and 6,000 spectators attended the event across the weekend. So well done to everyone who was taking part. We have a young chap called Dan who comes in on Wednesday, and he was doing a disabled version of the 10 Tours. So no doubt he'll be telling us how he got on when he's in on Wednesday.
1: Balls. Four! Footballs. 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

Queen, crazy little thing called love. Now it was will they not open Torbay Lido, Tynmouth Lido rather. Tynmouth Lido will be open, so Tynmouth Lido opens for the summer of 2026 on Saturday the 23rd of May in time for half term. Sessions included early morning lane swimming, a variety of fun swims, lane swims, general swims, and classes including aquafit, conditioned swims, and fit for sea lessons. So Tynmouth Lido open on the 23rd of May. We'll shuffle along to the news with Anne McCoy.

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1: Sir Keir Starmer says he will not walk away if a leadership competition is launched. It comes after the UK-wide local elections, which proved disastrous for Labour.
2: We lost some brilliant Labour representatives. That hurts. And it should hurt. I get it. I feel it. And I take responsibility.
1: The Prime Minister maintains he will prove his doubters wrong. Domestically, Sir Keir pledged to bring forward new legislation to nationalise British Steel. He says a commercial sale of its Scunthorpe steelworks had not been possible since the government took over the running of the plant last year. Next, 20 Britons from a cruise ship hit by deadly hantavirus continues to be offered practical and emotional support. They are isolating at a UK hospital. All 20 British nationals were taken to a hospital on the Wirral on Sunday after the ship docked in Tenerife. As many as 2.4 million private renting households in the UK are facing unaffordable housing costs. That's according to a new report by the IPPR. The think tank is now calling for a double lock rent cap linked to whichever is lower out of inflation or wage growth. The author of the report is Taz Walden.
3: Making sure that when things happen, the increased costs, the burden of that cost is shared between tenants and landlords. And I think at the moment, tenants have very little protection from all of the risk that landlords take on.
1: The number of deaths in the UK specifically caused by alcohol has fallen to its lowest level since 2021. That's what new figures show, but experts say the reduction is not cause for complacency. They are calling for efforts to redouble to slash the deaths further. And a wearable mini pump device that allows heart failure patients to receive medication at home rather than in hospital has been hailed as a leap forward for treatment. It can allow patients to return home from hospital days earlier than they normally would be expected to. That's the latest from Radio News Hub. I'm Tanita Sims.
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This concerns the canal bridge in Exeter. The canal bridge on Bridge Road, Exeter, will be opening today at 12:30. This is for approximately 20 minutes, so you will be delayed there if you're coming out of Dawlish or down the hill from Marsh Barton. So that's the canal bridge, Bridge Road, Exeter, opening today at 12:30 for approximately 20 minutes. So we've had John Lennon, we've got Ringo Starr to come as we play the 70s here on Torbay Radio. How about this from the Osmonds?

Never Had a Dream Come True, that's Stevie Wonder. Good to hear that one again. 1214, Torbay Radio 107.9. Now, the name Catherine West, not a lot of us had heard of her till the weekend, and she is the MP who says she was going to listen to Keir Starmer's speech and then decide whether to get involved in a leadership election. Well, Henry Zeffen from the BBC has this. He says, Catherine West is not standing for the leadership, but she calls for an orderly transition by September. She told the BBC, I've listened to the Prime Minister's speech this morning. I welcome the renewed energy and ideas. However, I have reluctantly concluded this morning's speech was too little too late. The results last Thursday show the Prime Minister has failed to inspire hope. What is best for the party and country now is for an orderly transition. I'm hereby giving notice to Number 10 that I'm collecting names of Labour MPs to call on the Prime Minister to set a timetable for the election of a new leader in September. She says she wants to thank everyone who's been in contact over the weekend to offer good wishes. We need our best top team in place to fight the next election. We owe working people up and down the country nothing less. So that's what Catherine West made of today's speech. Hold On to Love, Peter Scullin is next on the turn.

0: Randy Van Walmer, and Just When I Needed You Most. Moving on to Brixham now, and residents, businesses and visitors are being invited to share their views on early plans to enhance Brixham Central and improve the experience of arriving in the town. This from Torbay Council. The project team wants to understand how people currently experience arriving in Brixham, including the quality of the arrival environment. That's definitely council speak, isn't it? The quality of the arrival environment, satisfaction with parking, and how easy it is to find access to parking spaces. Feedback is also being sought on potential solutions and ideas that could make the area feel more welcoming, efficient and better connected. Alongside exploring options for more centralised parking, the ambition is to create a more attractive gateway to the town, one that complements recent public improvements to strengthen the overall sense of pride. And the long-term goal is to deliver a future-proof solution that supports the town's economic growth, improves movement and access, and creates high-quality public realm in the heart of Brixham. So, opportunities to view the emerging ideas and take part in the engagement process start today, and there's a public drop-in event on Thursday from 3:30 to 6, and that's at the Scala Hall in Brixham. Members of the public will be able to meet members of the project team to discuss the plans and hear feedback directly. There's also an online feedback platform available for 2 weeks, closing on Friday the 22nd at 5 o'clock. A genuine opportunity for the community to influence the direction of the project before any design options are developed or taken forward to formal consultation. Anyone with an interest in the future of Brixham is encouraged to get involved and help shape the next steps for Brixham Central. So there you go. Right, I'll try and find what phone's ringing now.
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the Northern Lights. I noticed that the Shetland Islands are up there at the top of Scotland. They had snow yesterday. Can you believe that? Still around. Here, the weather's not been too bad at all, and it seems a while ago since we had those big storms, and work starts today on the final phase of storm repair works to Tynmouth Promenade. The phase they're doing now will involve replacing the damaged concrete slabs at the skate park and the horseshoe area adjacent to the ice cream hut. These were affected during the recent storms. Certainly got a good old bashing, didn't it, Tynmouth? Anyway, they're repairing the last bit. No word on the pier, as far as I'm aware yet. I mentioned Ringo Starr earlier. Here he is. It don't come easy.

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There, YMCA from the Village People, 1246, Torbay Radio, 107.9. Coming up at 1 o'clock, we've got Gaynor with Monday Matters. 3 o'clock, Kelly P will be here. And later on at 7, Dave Hammond with the South Devon Sports Scene. So all that great listening coming up. I'll be back tomorrow with more oldies from 11.

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1: The Prime Minister says he's going to prove his doubters wrong, promising he'll deliver improvements to people's lives following Labour's disastrous local election.
2: For the result, I also take responsibility for delivering the change that we promised, for a stronger and fairer Britain that we must build. I take responsibility for navigating us through a world that is more dangerous than at any time in my life.
1: Sir Keir Starmer delivered the speech as his leadership comes under intense pressure from those within his own party, but he insists he wants to serve a full 10 years in Number 10. Meanwhile, British Steel is set to return to public ownership. Sir Keir Starmer has announced new laws he says will give the government options to protect the industry and Scunthorpe workers. Next, a suspect has been charged with 5 counts of attempted murder. It's after a car hit a group of pedestrians in a town centre, leaving one man with life-threatening injuries. Nottinghamshire police say the incident happened in Marketplace Arnold on Saturday, following an altercation in the town centre a short time earlier. The Institute for Public Policy Research is calling for a new double lock cap when it comes to rent increases. The think tank says rents would be around 7% lower by the end of the decade if such a system had been introduced in 2020. Taz Walden is one of the researchers.
3: There's 2.4 million households in the UK that are struggling at the moment with unaffordable rents. 2.4 million households is 40% of all people who are private renters in the UK. So the problem is really, really significant.
1: German energy firm E.ON has agreed to buy rival OVO. It's a deal that would create Britain's largest supplier. And hit Netflix show Adolescence has made history at the BAFTAs, claiming 4 awards and the most ever won by a single series in a main ceremony. Elsewhere, Celebrity Traitors won big, with Alan Carr's big reveal named the most memorable moment. That's the latest from Radio News Hub. I'm Tanita Sims.
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6: Weather.
1: It's a sunny day, but breezy in places. Some showers over central, northern and eastern parts, clearing southwards later. Highs of 16 degrees Celsius.
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7: Thanks to Les for a great show. And good afternoon. It's Making Mondays Matter with me, Gaynor. Stay with us for the next 2 hours. We've got great music, uplifting conversations and a show all about following that spark.

A little bit of ELO, so Last Train to London. So I woke up singing that in the early hours of this morning, so I thought it was quite apt for it to be our first track this afternoon. So good afternoon and welcome to the show. And here we are again, making Mondays matter. So today's conversation is all about following the spark, that quiet little feeling, the dream or the pull towards something more, something that kind of arrives softly in your life, almost unnoticed. But when we pay attention to it, it can begin to shape.

0: You're listening to Torbay Radio and it's Gaynor making Mondays matter. So it's wonderful to have your company this afternoon. We're getting lots of interest that's coming in, and I've got some messages coming in from Harry that I will read shortly out on air. But Natalie, I think it would be really good to kind of fast forward to, you've allowed your life, I would say, to shape you. And that's not without difficulties that we've spoken about, and I think we all want that life without difficulties. It's the only certainty for me from a therapeutic point of view, is that we always have difficulties and there's always change. Yeah. I think that's the constant in our lives.
1: It is very constant, and I think if you can really work through those bits, although it doesn't feel like it at the time, that's actually those bits when you feel the most fearful, the most self-doubt, the most scared, that's really when you grow. That's the moments where you grow.
0: Yeah. And for all of those difficulties and dating a guy that just rocked up in your yoga class, tell us now in the present, and your business and your dream is still evolving, but tell us what you've got in it, which started with the caravan.
1: Yes, we started with we bought a field, we put a caravan in it, we lived there for 8 years with our two daughters. We had a few chickens and a pig. And now we have built our two businesses, Dartmoor Reach, Alpaca Farm. So we have three beautiful wooden glamping huts, heated. We've converted a double-decker bus, and we've also now rent out our old farm stay house.
0: Yes,
1: that's one side of the business. We've also got the yoga studio. So that was my big dream that I drew the picture of in my 20s. And now so many people are using that space, not just me as a teacher, but we hire it out to other teachers. Yeah. So there's so much going on, yoga, meditation, there's a Tai Chi teacher, this weekend I did a Reiki healing training course, that's becoming more and more popular.
0: And that's super, isn't it? Because Reiki, you don't have to do Reiki on others.
1: Especially Reiki 1. If everybody did Reiki level 1 in the world, wow, we'd be living in a different place.
0: Doesn't it just? Starts with Parliament, I think.
1: Yes, yes, don't get me started. But yes, there's also sound, we've got... lovely Helen that comes for her soothing sounds once a month. We've got lots of different activities and classes on offer, workshops and retreats. And we've also got the animals, the nature. Mm. We've got 13 alpacas, we've got chickens, two guinea pigs, ducks, Yoda
0: and
1: the tortoise.
0: A partridge in a pear tree.
1: And Yoda the tortoise.
0: Have you seriously got Yoda?
1: Yeah.
0: Have I ever seen
1: Yoda? He was 20
0: Yoda?
1: The other day.
0: No.
1: Yes, it was his birthday.
0: Why have I never seen Yoda?
1: Well, because he sleeps for 6 months of the year.
0: I want to be Yoda.
1: Yeah, so do I. When he wakes up, I think, wow.
0: What a life.
1: You lucky wee man.
0: I'm going to put that... That's going to be my intention for my next life, to come back as Yoda.
1: Yeah.
0: At yours. I need to be cared for by you.
1: Well, yeah, I make sure that you're cozy and warm for those 6 months.
0: Oh, you do.
1: And then you come out in the sunshine.
0: I know.
1: And then, you should see him when he wakes up. He's just like, and I give him shavings. I shave carrots for him.
0: Of course
1: he just loves them.
0: Okay, we need to stay on topic.
1: Yes,
0: Natalie.
1: Sorry.
0: We're going down the Yoda route. So tell me about something that's very close to your heart. You've got a charity event coming up, which is really,
1: yes,
0: really important.
1: We do. We're having a charity event on Saturday, the 4th of July. It's like a taster day. So it's a chance for you to come and try. Come and see what we have at Dartmoor Reach, and come and try a range of different wellness classes. All the money goes towards the Children's Hospice Southwest.
0: Super.
1: So it's a really great day. It's very affordable. You can come for the whole day, or you could just drop in a few classes, spend time with the alpacas if you want to. It's just a really, really lovely community day. If you do want to check that out, if you go to loveyogatree.com, that's the events page, it's on there.
0: Okay,
1: and you
0: super.
1: Can book through that or just get in touch with me through that. And
0: I think it would be really good to promote that on Torbay Radio as well. So maybe we could... we can speak to some other broadcasters as well, because this is really important, isn't it? About
1: that
0: promoting
1: Thank
0: that
1: you.
0: To a very, very special cause. So let's have a little bit of Noah Kahan.

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0: Monday Matters with Gaynor.
5: Well, well, well, we've got 30 minutes left of the show. It's wonderful to have your company this afternoon. And thanks for all your interaction and the lovely messages coming in. Someone's messaged in to say, Natalie sounds like great fun. Oh, she's all about fun, this one.
6: I think it's important.
5: Yes.
6: I think, especially in the wellness industry, that we're both in, Gaynor.
5: Yes.
6: It can get very serious. It can get very, a bit heavy.
5: Yeah.
6: I mean, yoga classes, gosh, sometimes I go to some and think, wow, this is not fun.
5: Yes.
6: And it needs to be. You need to have like just with everything in life.
5: Mm.
6: I was always brought up to, you know, if you don't laugh at it, then what do you do?
5: Yeah.
6: It's a really important element of myself. I can hardly keep serious for too long at any point. That was what happened at school. That's what was on regular on my report cards. But also I think in my life and my job, and I want to bring that. If you can come to class and have fun as well as feel amazing, then that's even better.
5: I quite agree. I think life is way too serious, and there are things that we need. You know, it would be inappropriate to laugh in certain situations.
6: For sure.
5: You need that, don't you? You need to that kind of inner governance to know when to operate. But we can be serious for way too long, and having fun, and I think finding ways to do that. You know, I watch a little reel every day, or a little clip of French and Saunders or something along those lines, like Ab Fab. It's just so fab, isn't it, just to bring something like that in. But then it sets the tone for the day, but also just finding things that gives you a lighter heart.
6: Yeah, it's really important to, you know, to seek the light in situations, and to try and even, like you say, just a tiny wee clip can make you smile.
5: Exactly. And I mean, your monthly meditation groups, which is the first Friday of every month, isn't it?
6: Soul Journeys.
5: Yeah, that is a very beautiful place, because that. You arrive with the weight of the week, don't you? It's great to do on a Friday, and you leave feeling so much lighter. But there's an energy and a space that you create in that group, which is something very, very special, very, very special. So Harry's messaged in, and he says, "Hope you are well." We are very well. Would you describe yourself as very well today?
6: Yeah, I think so. Yes, yeah. I'm always well when I'm in your company.
5: And are you?
6: Thank you, Dan.
5: So he's been outside strimming, cutting the garden.
6: Wow. Well done, Harry.
5: Strimming in the garden, I should say. Not just strimming anywhere randomly.
6: Outside the studio.
5: Yes, outside the front door strimming. And he was visited by his little friend, Roberto. And I want you to say Roberto because I know how you're going to say it with your accent.
6: Roberto the Robin.
5: There we go. Doesn't she say it lovely? I'm like, Roberto. And you say, Roberto.
6: Roberto.
5: There Robin. We go.
6: How lovely.
5: Which was very beautiful. And Harry sent some images in. And there's something very special about being visited by a robin, isn't there?
6: Definitely. Yeah. They're wee messengers, aren't they? They're messengers from...
5: They are. So, Harry, you've been visited. You've got a little message yeah. there. So I would encourage you intuitively to connect for what that means to you. But he would like a request, Free to Love by Duran Duran. So, Harry, this one's for you. And
6: Roberto.
5: Definitely for Roberto.

0: Well, we are having fun in the studio this afternoon, and we've got a gate crasher, but we love a gate crasher. It's normally Teddy the dog, who has got the cone of shame on at the moment. Have you seen him?
1: I've seen him.
0: He keeps on licking his paw, and he's made it very, very sore. So he came down and looked like in shame. I was like, Teddy, what's happened to you? Oh. I know. So we are talking this afternoon about going for your dreams and listening to, well, actually, it's not just a dream, is it? Because it's that thing that lights you up, that breadcrumb trail. So it can be in the moment as well. It doesn't have to be this big vision or this big dream that you've got for your life, does it? It can just be, in this moment, I'm inspired to join a group.
1: Yeah, and I think that's a really important point, actually, is just to, it doesn't have to be a big bolt of lightning or anything like that. It's often a tiny wee, like we said, tiny wee breadcrumb, tiny wee spark. The things that fill you with joy, that's what I would follow.
0: Yes, yeah, absolutely. And listening to that in this chapter of our lives, because sometimes we can say, oh, no, that's not me, I don't do that, but I'd love to. When I retire, I'm going to take up photography or...
1: Yeah, don't wait. Just do it now, because that wee spark in you is...
0: Yes.
1: That's the spark to follow. Just do it.
0: Absolutely. And there is so... It's just, we've never had so many opportunities, have we, in life?
1: No, and there's so much out there. And just to... tiny wee step in the right direction. Go to that event or that class or go to something... Maybe makes you feel a wee bit uncomfortable, but guarantee that's when you find something or your path gets a wee bit more lit up.
0: Yes, yeah. So what would you say about courage and bravery? Because I think for the bigger things, it starts with that inner resilience, doesn't it? And that trust in ourselves, which was what we were saying at the beginning of the show. But, you know, the practices that you doing, your stillness practices, connect with yourself and something greater.
1: And trust in yourself. And we get far too influenced by external factors, and lots of folk maybe don't believe in it's about believing in yourself, and you only really get that when you really get to know yourself.
0: Yes, yeah, absolutely. And I when you start doing this work for yourself, your group changes, your social group and your little community changes, doesn't it? And I think that's what's really important. You get trusted people coming into your life.
1: Yeah, making one wee change and a decision, a choice to do something maybe different, then you find your... Yeah. You start finding your tribe, because your wee lights from your heart goes out.
0: Yeah.
1: And then other person's lights come in and they connect and then you meet some...
0: And they join and they never unjoin.
1: No, and that's your tribe. That's your people.
0: And there's this little thread that connects us.
1: There is.
0: And we feel it energetically. You know when you're around people that make you feel good, and you know when you're around people or you're in a place in your life that doesn't feel great. And I think if you're in that place, if any listeners are going through difficulties, there are always people ready to listen. There are so many options that you don't actually have to leave your home to do that. There's someone you can call. Yeah. There's many online services, and I think it's really important to always reach out and say, I need help, or I need someone to listen.
1: And that person might not be in your direct circle, probably isn't.
0: I think it's very likely that they're not.
1: Yeah, you reach further.
0: Yeah, because I think as we're trying to shape our lives, we are a reflection of our little group of people, and if we have difficulties, sometimes we need to reach out a little bit further out of that comfort zone and stretch a little bit, and in doing that we grow a little bit more, don't we?
1: And your tribe is out there, they're just waiting for you.
0: Absolutely, without a doubt.
1: So never feel like you're on your own, because it just means you haven't found your true tribe.
0: Yes, yeah, and allow that to shape.
1: Yeah.
0: Let's have Stars by Simply Red, and this is for Jill and Pete.

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4: Well, it's an absolute privilege to do this show today, and we've been joined by Richard Ford Ceremonies as well, who came on a little while ago, didn't you, Richard, to talk about your work.
5: It's lovely to be back.
4: Yeah, thank you, Gaynor. It's really nice that you just dropped in, and guests are always welcome, so you can always drop by if you're passing. Please bring cake.
5: I'll remember next time.
4: So you were listening to something that resonates with the show today, and what Natalie's been talking about around Love Yoga Tree. So maybe you'd like to explain to some of the listeners what that is.
5: Yeah, but I was really picking up on what she was saying about taking that one little step towards doing something that's moving you in the direction towards your dreams or what you want to have happen. And what I was listening to on the car on the way here was about this idea that if you can bring your vibration, your energy into that sense of joy, Natalie mentioned about following your joy, you know, that if you can find that childlike joy and wonder within yourself and you can respond to things around you in that way, then that's a really magnetic, powerfully attractive force for bringing in more joy and more of what you want to have happen in your life.
4: Absolutely. And it's, joy is an interesting word for me because it's a very old-fashioned word, and I think we focus mainly on happiness now. Would you agree, Natalie?
6: Yeah.
5: It's also your mum's name, not your stepmum's name.
4: Yeah, it is. Yeah, and there's something very, very beautiful about the word joy because it's much...
6: simple and pure. It feels pure.
4: It does, and it's not associated for accumulating things, I think. Like, I'll be happy when...
6: Yeah, that's, it's a more of a feeling, isn't it? Yeah. A connection with that inner.
4: Yeah, because
6: what brings you joy.
4: It's the word is joyful, isn't it? So full of.
5: It feels like something that radiates, doesn't it? You know, when someone's joyful, they just radiate that joy, don't they? You just see them lit up.
4: Absolutely,
5: and it lights you up too.
4: And for me, it's. You know, things, the very simple things. It might just be that interaction with my daughter and that just really focusing in that moment, or listening to the bird song, which is just incredible at the moment.
6: Oh, it's so loud.
5: Wonderful.
6: Just now, it's lovely.
4: So as we close the show, I'd be really interested to kind of just have a few words of wisdom from you both separately about, for our listeners, and it doesn't have to be, like you said, this lightning bolt dream. And Richard, I know for you, you know, you're a primary school teacher, you know, you teach guitar and all of those things, but you're at a point now where you retrained, you followed that pull that you, when you said it out loud to me in that workshop, you wanted to train as a celebrant, it was just like, wow. And everybody in that room felt tingly and felt that that's absolutely what you should do. So in terms of honouring and following that intuition or that voice that quiet, still voice inside of us. Richard, what would you say to some of our listeners?
5: I say take one small step towards it. Whether it's ringing somebody up or just writing someone down or looking something up online or actually going and doing something or, you know, buying something that you need that says, I'm going to do this. Yeah. Even if it's a tiny little thing from a charity shop, you know, it doesn't have to be lots of money, but if it's just some expression that you are doing something, the universe loves action, you know, and if you can show yourself and the world around you that you are taking a positive step towards what it is you want to achieve, then that gets the ball rolling. Yeah. It moves things along and more comes your way then.
4: And this is really important, that life isn't passive. I think we wait, don't we? And it's always about action. And action, I think, is quite frightening. If action and change can be quite worrying for people. But like you say, the action could just be saying to somebody, do you know what? I've got this feeling that I've always wanted to do X, Y, and Z. So you're saying that out loud, and finding that partner in believing for you is really important, isn't it? You know, share those things very cautiously, I would say. You know, say it to someone that you know that will support you.
5: That you trust that really is on your side, yeah.
4: Yes.
5: And then, as you say, voicing that and putting it out there and saying it. When I said that in that workshop, I want to be, I didn't say I want to train us, I said I want to be a ceremonial celebrant. And it kind of came out of my chest with such force. I was surprised, and everyone sort of sat up and looked, and it's from that moment that I then started taking action to do something about it. I found out about the training. I enrolled. I found out I could get funding for it. You know, I didn't think I could afford it, but it turned out there was a grant, you know. And so by actually taking the steps and not thinking, oh, I don't know if I really can do this, by actually doing something, by saying it out loud and then taking a step towards it, that made it happen.
4: I agree. And I think the how, and that, had you focused on the how am I going to pay for it? How am I going to do this? How am I going to squeeze it all in? Then you just never take any action. But actually just focusing on the pull is really important. So Natalie, what words of wisdom would you say about just taking?
6: I would say follow the spark of joy that's in your heart. For kind of drown out, just following from what you both have said, you know, step away from the voice that says you're too this, or you don't have enough money, or you're too old, or you're too inflexible. I get so many
4: too young
6: people, too young. A lot of people come to me saying, I've never done yoga before, I'm 70, I've never even, it's always something I've wanted to try.
4: Yeah.
6: And it's like, wow, that's amazing. And,
4: absolutely.
6: You know, so, yeah, follow the wee spark of joy and just give it a go.
4: Absolutely. And allow, I think I would say, kind of give it a go. So the action set, one small step, give it a go. But with open hands of just saying, this might redirect me.
6: Exactly.
4: And there's something I always say, it's this or something better. So I'm just like, I'm looking at this. This is really exciting. And certainly being self-employed, you can be much more creative. But it's saying, okay, I'm really enjoying this, but I'm going to allow life to redirect me and stay open to whatever comes my way. So it's been a privilege and a pleasure. And before we go, we just need to plug the charity event on the 4th of July.
6: 4th of July,
4: 10
6: Saturday.
4: O'clock.
6: It starts at 10 o'clock. It finishes around about 6 o'clock. There's a variety of different classes to try. So a wee taster session of each class. So it's a great way of trying a lot of things without the commitment of a class.
4: Yes.
6: Very affordable. In between, hang out with the alpacas, come and see what we have. Yoda the tortoise will be there. Bring your carrot shavings.
4: And it all goes to
6: Children's Hospice Southwest.
4: Yes. Super.
6: Yeah, thank you.
4: So I will see you all next week and listen to you all next week. So thank you so much. And thanks to all the listeners that have been messaging in. It's been a privilege this afternoon. So thank you so much. We're going to have a little bit of Valerie and then we'll play out to Phil Collins. I missed
7: Bye,
4: again.
7: Charlie.
8: I'm sorry, Charlie Murphy. I was having too much fun.

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1: Former Minister Catherine West says she's gathering the names of Labour MPs to call on Keir Starmer to set a timetable for the election of a new leader in September. She says his speech was good, but doesn't outweigh the results from last Thursday. But the Prime Minister says he's going to prove his doubters wrong, promising he'll deliver improvements to people's lives following Labour's disastrous local elections.
2: We lost some brilliant Labour representatives. That hurts. And it should hurt. I get it. I feel it. And I take responsibility.
1: Sir Keir Starmer delivered the speech as his leadership comes under intense pressure from those within his own party. But he insists he wants to serve a full 10 years in Number 10. But the former Deputy PM, Angela Rayner, says tweaks won't fix the challenges facing the country.
3: The Prime Minister today acknowledged the frustration that was expressed last week. But we will be judged on actions and not just our words. I'm proud of our Labour values, but they're not enough if we do not have a plan to put them into practice.
1: Next, German energy firm E.ON has agreed to buy rival OVO in a deal that would create Britain's largest supplier. The combined business will serve about 9.6 million customers, surpassing current top supplier Octopus. The takeover is subject to regulatory hurdles and is expected to complete in the second half of 2026. The number of deaths caused by alcohol has fallen to its lowest level since 2021. That's what new figures show, but experts say the reduction is not cause for complacency. They are calling for efforts to redouble to slash deaths further. And a new train service between London and central Scotland will launch on May 25th. Operator Lumo says it's designed to offer low-cost fares and attract more people to train over air and road. That's the latest from Radio News Hub. I'm Tanita Sims.
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5: Weather.
1: It's a dry evening with clear spells and lighter winds. Cloud and rain moves southeast across Scotland and Northern Ireland overnight. Lows of 4 degrees Celsius.
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1: We're going dancing in the rain.
0: And here's the thing, for to get your brain matter working. 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

0: band Red Light Spells Danger from 1977. The time 12 minutes after 3, Monday afternoon. Hope you're having a good one. 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
1: Andy Rook in the afternoon.

That's Thurston Harris, little bitty pretty one. Bought a new jumper a couple of weeks ago, put it on. I tried to pull up my sleeve and accidentally punched myself. It's okay. I've had it coming for some time now.

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4: Andy Rook in the afternoon.

That's Taylor Swift and Elizabeth Taylor. Okay, so the local weather's looking a little bit like this. Today is a cloudy day with a few spots of light rain moving in from the north during the afternoon. The outlook for Tuesday through Thursday, thick clouds should develop on Tuesday, bringing the odd spot of drizzle through the cloud looks... Though the cloud looks set to clear, later leaving sunny spells. It'll be windier on Wednesday and Thursday with sunny spells and showers. Some of these may be heavy and thundery. Your daytime temperatures will be around 15 degrees with overnight lows of around 7.

help him clear his debt and warns Grant not to get involved in the shady mess. And as Billy gets shot of their uninvited house guest B this week, there are consequences for the Mitchells.

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Hello. There's the Jackson's Walk right now from 1980. Like I said, if you want to WhatsApp us or just text us, the number's 07831 748 615. Just want to say hello, have a shout out, or just request a record. We'll see what we can spin on the turntables.

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0: Okay, so Warren's Bakery, which describes itself as the oldest pasty maker in the world, has opened a new in-store shop at Traygo's petrol station in Newton Abbot. 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Maybe a turnover, perhaps. 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

0: Okay, here we go. Coronation Street and poor old Sam, Save Me. When Sam cottoned on about predatory Megan and young Will, he became another target for the abusive teacher. This week, Will finally acknowledges he's been groomed and Sam's mental health plummets. As things spiral in teenager Sam's mind, Leanne finds him in Victoria Garden and spots that his telescope has been broken. Sam thinks he's been chased by Will. But as Will's supposedly en route to Paris with Megan, he's not there. So what's happened to his telescope? That's Roy Orbison and I Drove All Night from 1991. If you want to WhatsApp us or just message us on text, 07831 748 615.
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3: 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Thank you. Here's Elton John, 20 to 4.

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0: Okay, on TV tonight. If cooking is your thing, BBC One, 8 o'clock, MasterChef. Always a good watch. Pick up some tips while watching that. On ITV One, it's the second part, yes it is, of the fact-based crime drama, Believe Me. About a taxi driver who drugs and assaults young girls. Very good watch. And on Channel 5, 8 o'clock, Police Interceptors. You fancy a bit of that?

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Okay, and on Tuesday, 8 o'clock, the Eurovision Song Contest semi-final. Now, are you one of these people that give that a swerve, watch something else? Or are you one who has a bit of a party? 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

OK, so Tuesday evening, if the Eurovision Song Contest isn't your bag, on 8 o'clock on Channel 4, you can watch Jamie's Ultimate Barbecue. Yes. I've never really been any good at barbecues. They always burn the stuff and then it's not cooked.

0: Capital Bay Radio News.
1: Labour backbench MP Catherine West has backed down from her threat to trigger a leadership challenge against Sir Keir Starmer. She's still calling for him to quit, though, as Prime Minister, but not until September. But the PM insists, despite being to blame for Labour's current woes, he will still carry on.
2: Just as I take responsibility for the results, I also take responsibility for delivering the change that we promised. For a stronger and fairer Britain that we must build.
1: About 40 Labour MPs have urged Sir Keir to either step down immediately or set out a timetable for his departure. Next, a man charged with attacking the White House Correspondents Association dinner in Washington, D.C. last month has pleaded not guilty. Cole Thomas Allen from Los Angeles has been charged with federal gun crimes and attempting to assassinate the U.S. President Donald Trump. Medical staff at a quarantine site in Liverpool are treating 22 British passengers and crew evacuated from the MV Hondius. It follows the outbreak of hantavirus. They'll be isolated at Arrow Park Hospital on the Wirral for 72 hours. But Australian Health Minister Mark Butler says they will expect Australians to quarantine for much longer.
3: A distinguishing factor for Australia is that these passengers will have to come home on quite a long flight, probably in a relatively small plane with a higher risk of transmission during transit than would be the case travelling from Tenerife to the UK, for example.
1: A man's been charged with five counts of attempted murder after a group of pedestrians were struck by a car in Nottinghamshire. 40-year-old Dwayne Anthony from Bulwell has been remanded in custody. One man suffered life-threatening injuries and remained critical in hospital after he was hit by a Vauxhall Astra on Saturday. And millions of energy customers have been urged not to panic after OVO announced plans to buy its rival E.ON. The takeover will create Britain's biggest energy supplier. That's the latest from Radio News Hub. I'm David Hall.
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6: Weather.
7: It's a dry evening with clear spells and lighter winds. Cloud and rain moves southeast across Scotland and Northern Ireland overnight. Lows of 4 degrees Celsius.
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8: Hello and welcome back. 3 minutes after four, Monday afternoon. Hello. How you doing?

local weather today is a cloudier day with a few spots of light rain moving in from the north during the afternoon. The outlook for Tuesday through to Thursday, thick cloud should develop on Tuesday, bringing the odd spot of drizzle, though the cloud looks set to clear after a later leaving sunny spells. Windy on Wednesday and Thursday and sunny spells and showers. Some of these may be heavy and thundery. Your daytime temperatures will be around 15 degrees, which is slightly cooler, and the overnight lows of around 7 degrees. The time is 14 minutes after 4.

0: Breaking Stevens, Bonnie Tyler, Rocking Good Way. Do you remember when you could lay in one position for hours? Now you have to rotate like a rotisserie chicken every 15 minutes. Or a hip hurts.
1: Baby, you got what it
0: 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Yeah.

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chant on the Shoop Shoop song. 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

beautiful south, everybody's talking. So if you want to catch a show at Princess Theatre this Wednesday, the 13th, you've got K-Pop All-Stars. Then on Friday, Nick Mohammed is Mr. Swallow Show Pony. And on Saturday, the 16th of May, Alfie Bow. 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

Severetti, I hear you calling. Okay. 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

So on Friday, I have all the bits and pieces, local events, the weather, what's on at the cinema, at the theatre as well, any events that's going on locally as well. I'll be telling you all about them on Friday. In the meantime, this is Fat Bat Band, and I...

Okay, one more from me, 4 minutes to five. This is CeeLo Green, Bright Lights, Bigger City. I'd just like to say thanks for listening. Hope you enjoyed the show. We'll be doing it all again, same time, same channel on Friday, with my feel-good show here on 107.9 Torbay Radio. 3 till 5. So till then, it's TTFN.

0: Capital Bay Radio News.
1: More than 40 Labour MPs have now urged the Prime Minister to step down immediately or set out a timetable for his departure. Labour MP Catherine West, who threatened to trigger a leadership contest today, has backed down, asking the PM to go by September instead. That would give time for Manchester Mayor Andy Burnham to find a seat, win it, and enter a leadership race. In his house, Sir Keir Starmer responded to questions about his potential challenger.
2: Andy's doing a great job as Mayor in Manchester, and I actually work really well with Andy, and I'll give you two examples. On Northern Powerhouse Rail, we are working together on that. But equally, when we had the terrible attack on a synagogue last year, Andy was the first person I phoned, so we work very well together, but the actual decision will be one for the NEC.
1: The man who attempted to assassinate US President Donald Trump has pleaded not guilty. Cole Thomas Allen from Los Angeles has appeared in court and is also charged with federal gun crimes. He allegedly ran past security and fired shots at a gathering of journalists in Washington last month. 20 Britons are beginning 45 days of self-isolation in the UK after being evacuated from the cruise ship hit by hantavirus. They're isolating at the Arrow Park Hospital on Merseyside and will be there for 72 hours before self-isolating at home for a further 42 days. Captain of the MV Hondius is Jan Dobdogrovsky.
3: The past few weeks have been extremely challenging for us all. 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I've witnessed caring, unity and quiet strength amongst everybody on board.
1: British Steel is to be brought back into public ownership. Legislation's to be brought forward to give the government powers to take full ownership of British Steel. And Arctic air is set to sweep across the UK this week. A cold snap is forecast to replace the spring warmth many of us have felt in recent days. That's the latest from Radio News Hub. I'm David Hall.
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5: Weather.
1: It'll be a dry evening with clear spells and lighter winds. Cloud and rain will move southeast across Scotland and Northern Ireland overnight, a low of 4 degrees Celsius.

0: Hello, this afternoon on this beautiful sunny day, you're listening to Helga. This is the Drive Time Show on Torbay Radio, and I've got a guest. It's going to be something very different today because we're talking about the Torbay Literary Festival. And you will notice that was Wuthering Heights by Kate Bush. And yeah, all of the songs today are going to have a bit of a literary theme. So see if you can spot them. Some of them are very tenuous, I have to say. So let me introduce my lovely guest, Ben. Hello, Ben.
1: Good afternoon, Helga.
0: Yeah.
1: Good afternoon, everyone.
0: Yeah, Ben's here today from Torbay Literary Festival. This is the first, it's happening from the 10th to the 16th of August. And yeah, we just wanted to get him on because it's really exciting. There's some very big names on the programme, and I'd just love to know a little bit more about how did we get in Torbay to be lucky to have a literary festival?
1: Well, that's a good question. We haven't had anything like this here, I don't think, ever. Torbay has a massive, massive literary heritage. You know, obviously, everybody knows about Agatha Christie, but also, as I've been developing this, I've found out all sorts of people that used to live here or visited here or used to stay here. Charles Dickens, Charles Darwin, just a massive amount of people over the years, Tennyson, et cetera, et cetera. And then there's also a lot of quite well-known local authors as well who either live here or have lived here or live nearby. And I really just wanted to capitalise on that. And there isn't really, Helga, a literary festival, certainly not a week-long literary festival, this side of Cheltenham. So down from Bristol, down to the tip of Cornwall. And yet, there are so many people who are passionate about reading and want to know, you know, read books, want to meet some of these authors. So it just seemed like a complete no-brainer, if I'm honest.
0: Absolutely. And it's really exciting. I mean, I'm one of those people, I will be booking tickets without a doubt. Because, I mean, everywhere in my house is piles of books waiting to be read. So it's quite exciting. How did you have those connections then to start this festival?
1: Okay,
0: there's some big names. You can talk about that as the show goes on.
1: I'll be totally honest with you. So my background is in organising literary events and book events. During my 20s, I'm now 51, but during my 20s, I worked for Private Eye magazine, for the Oldie magazine. I used to organise Oldie literary lunches for them and lots of other events. And so I did have, I'll be honest, a few contacts that I could pull in, and a few old friends that I tried to see, can you help me? But it's something I've been thinking about for a long time. And if you don't mind, I'll just tell you why I actually pressed the green light, if you like.
0: Yeah, please do.
1: So I was talking at Christmas to a primary school teacher, a friend of mine, and she said that of the 4 and 5 year old people that join her reception class, or year one as it is now, she said about a third of them, when they're first given a book to read after lunch or whenever they do that at school, they try to swipe the book or tap it like an iPad.
0: Wow.
1: And I kind of didn't really believe her. And then I started asking around about this, other people, other teachers that I knew. Is this true? Can this be real? And it is absolutely right. And so few young people, very young people, have exposure to books. So this is a festival really to try and

0: returning to reading, because lots of people used to read and don't read anymore. You and I will both know people, particularly men, who maybe read one book a year. They might go on holiday for 2 weeks in the summer, and in the airport their wife buys them a book or something like that. And there's lots and lots of people that have said to me that they used to read, and that their attention span has gone. And I'm probably guilty of this. I don't know about you. That when I lie in bed at the end of the night and try and read a book, I will go and grab my phone, or I'll just check that, and so I'm trying to reverse that in a tiny, tiny, tiny way.
1: I love that. I'm going to listen to song. We've got your history, Shakespeare's sister, coming up now, but we want to hear more.

0: by Shakespeare Sister. See what we're doing with the literary themes. So I've got Ben, who's the director of Torbay Literary Festival, with us today. Very excited to have this fantastic guest. Mainly very excited about the festival. And I just want to really know a little bit more about it. So we're talking about reading just before we play Shakespeare Sister, and just how you have to kind of be into. I was just saying when we were between songs, that when I'm in a reading phase, then I can be reading and you can't get me to lift my head from a book. But then if I don't read for a little while, I get completely out of the habit. I feel like I don't have time to read. It is something that the more you read, the more you want to read, because you get into these incredible worlds, these incredible stories. And that's what keeps you hooked. But a lot of people don't have that or haven't experienced that.
1: It's difficult, isn't it? I think there's a certain snobbery about books and reading, and the reality is I don't care what people are into. If you enjoy a book, then it can be anything from, I hope I can say this, there's a sort of new genre which I call elf porn, but it's more fantasy now, which is very, very popular. But the festival is designed deliberately to have something for everybody, and I hope that we've managed to achieve that. But you are absolutely right. But the other thing, of course, is that with reading, it's incredibly good for you. I won't give you all the stats because I don't have them sure. in front of me, but I've got medical stats that somebody's provided me that says apparently it can add 2 years to your life. But it also is very, very good for you, you know, your development, for you, including improving your vocabulary, but it's also very, very good for your mental health. And it's a very, very cheap way of having real one time to yourself and dedicating that time, and all of us have busy lives, but it's lovely to have that escapism.
0: I love that. That's exactly how I feel about it, because if I'm having a terrible day, then I get so absorbed in whichever world I'm reading about, then leave my everyday and all my problems behind. It's much like walking in nature for me, and I just get into the world of the book, and that's why. Do you get sad? I don't know if you do this, it might just be me, but I love a book and I'm racing through it, and I get to the last 7 pages or so, and then I'm like, oh, it's going to stop, and then I'm really slow, like word by word.
1: There is probably a term for that feeling when you finish the book and it's, you know, it's never, you know, you don't want it to end, but it has to end. Sometimes the time that I most remember, there's a book by David Nichols called One Day that was made into a Netflix series. I understand it's being made into a theatre show, I think, but I remember reading that, I don't know how long ago, about 10 or 15 years ago, and I sat all night, and I didn't intend to. I started reading it, and it was 6 o'clock in the morning, and at that time I had a bit of money, so I on Amazon ordered 10 copies of the book because I thought it was so brilliant. I've never done it ever again, and I literally sent it to all my friends because I was so thought it was such a brilliant, brilliant book, and so beautiful and romantic and unexpected.
0: Yeah, I absolutely love that book, and I'm totally with you. And I was, and then books like that, you know, it breaks my heart because I feel like I'm leaving the characters behind. It's funny, isn't it? I'm going to play another song. We are going to talk more. We're going to talk about more. Who's what events are happening at the Literary Festival, and how you can get involved. Let us know if you'd like to hear a song. 07831 748 615. You can message us on WhatsApp, but try and think of something clever that's got any kind of link to books, reading, literature, because that's our theme for the show.

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0: And that was Beautiful People by Sia and David Guetta for our one of our favourites. We don't have favourites listeners, but if we did have favourite listeners, we might have this one. So Harley, if you're listening, that was for you. Sorry I can't play as many songs for you today, but only because we've got an amazing guest and we want to hear all about who's going to be at the Literary Festival, because I think this is going to be a really brilliant thing to be happening in Torbay. So we want to be supporting what's going on.
1: Thank you. Well, I mean, what I've tried to do, Hugger, is give something for everyone. So there is a real mix. Everything from, there are some sort of what I'll call sort of popular entertainers, so people like Sue Pollard from Heidi High, Christopher Biggins, then we've got people like Georgia Toffolo from Made in Chelsea, and obviously she was in The Jungle. There's quite a lot of reality TV crossover. So Anne Widdecombe, the ex-politician, and was on Strictly, she's coming along, and she only lives in Haytor, so that's kind of, I would class her as a local author. And then we've got all sorts of other people. We've got Owen Carrington from the TV show, the BBC show, with Stacey Solomon, Sort Your Life Out. Fantastic. Got Merlin Holland, who is Oscar Wilde's grandson, so right the absolute other end of the spectrum, and he's travelling over from France, and he's written a book about Oscar Wilde and the sort of the legacy, if you like, of when Oscar Wilde died, what happened next in the family and up to the current day. So it's a real coup. We've got Dame Harriet Walter, who is one of those actresses that you kind of think, oh, I kind of know that name, but I can't picture her. But when you picture her, you'll suddenly realise that she was in Succession, she was in Killing Eve, she was in all sorts of other like really huge shows. So she's coming to talk and be interviewed as well. And I think the key thing to say is that the whole point of the festival is it's very, very accessible. And what I mean by that is you can get to meet all these people, you can get your book signed by them all. There's not anyone who won't stay afterwards and have a photo, et cetera, et cetera. So we want people to kind of get involved and they're all very willing to do that. So, you know, we're trying to make it as easy and as snobbish as possible.
0: Yeah, I love that, because it can be really intimidating. And also, if you've read a really good book and you're really excited and love the book, and then you go up to the person and they decide, no, not signing today, and walk off, there's a little part of your heart that's broken.
1: Yeah, definitely.
0: There is, isn't there? Because you're really excited, you've bought a ticket to their event, and you've read their book, and you just want to kind of just tell them maybe about how it impacted you.
1: Yeah.
0: And so I think it's lovely that you say that we'll have the opportunity to do that in Torbay at your festival.
1: 100%.
0: How super exciting. We've got a request coming up now. It's Times of My Life. It's for the lovely Marty in Brixham. It's coming up for you now.

0: show, come find me.
1: And that was Times My Life by MGK, and that's for Marty listening in Brixham. So yeah, we've just been talking in between. I'm just finding out so many interesting things about some of the guests that are coming on, that are going to be at this festival. And you just read the programme and you see the big names that I know, but there's all these other people that I didn't know. I could easily have looked at the programme and not known. Tell us a bit more.
2: Okay. Well, I mean, I think the first thing to do is stress that although we do have quite a lot of what are called famous people, we've also got a lot of events which are free. For example, I've got some really cool crime writing events with local authors. There's a forensic scientist coming, and there's a couple of them actually, and they're going to be explaining about how to do murders effectively and how to get away with it. And there's another event that's quite similar, which is about different crime authors about all their. If you've ever watched Midsommar Murders,
1: yes,
2: Midsommar Murders has all these really inventive, different, crazy ways of killing people, and it's what's believable and what you can actually get away with. So there's lots of stuff like that. We've got kind of poetry events where you can come along to listen to poetry. The other thing which I'm really, really excited about is we have open mic sessions. So if you're a writer, so if you're a fiction writer or a non-fiction writer or a poet, whatever, we are going to be doing sessions, not every day, but about four of the days, where for a couple of hours you can come along and we're going to be picking names out of a hat and you can stand in front of an audience and read your work and then hopefully afterwards get a bit of feedback from it and talk to other people and that sort of thing. So
1: I'm trying to
2: make...
1: That's such an amazing thing.
2: Yeah. Yeah, I'm trying to make this not just. I mean, appreciate times are hard and not everybody has lots of money.
1: Yeah, this is true.
2: So, but you can still be involved in the festival. You can still come and see stuff and be involved, whether you're a writer or a reader. And definitely every day we've got something that's free going on. I haven't mentioned yet, but it's at the Palace Theatre in Paignton, by the way.
1: Brilliant.
2: So all the events are happening there, apart from a big after party we're doing at the arena in Torquay on the Saturday night.
1: How fantastic. I love that. I love the fact there are free events, because there is a bit of a thing around reading, isn't it? That maybe that people feel, well, that's not for me. I won't get... I'm forever trying... My son, when he was small, was a really great reader. And then as he got older, he just said, oh, that's not really me. I'm not really a reader. But give him the right book. I got him... actually gave him Douglas Adams. I gave him The Hitchhiker's Guide to the Galaxy.
2: Yeah, great
1: and
2: book.
1: He read it and he was just like, oh, and then he started reading the whole series. But before that, the troubles to get him into reading a book. And it just... Yeah, it's such a wonderful thing to get into. And it is for absolutely anybody, isn't
2: yeah,
1: it?
2: Yeah, I think the key is to find something that you like.
1: Yeah.
2: I think the interesting thing is that sometimes you don't really know what you like. And sometimes the beauty of events like this is sometimes you might go along to see somebody. So you might be, for example, a massive, Marilyn Monroe fan. So we've got Andrew Wilson, who's written a biography of her. And you might go and see him. But then beforehand, there might be a cheaper event. You think, well, I'm going anyway in the evening, so I'll pop along to that beforehand and listen to somebody that you don't know anything about and then just think, oh my god, that sounds really interesting. And then for what, £5, £6, £7 you can buy their book and you might open it might open you to a whole new world that you didn't know about.
1: Absolutely. And I find that's really nice when you go to anything. It's like same with music, we were talking about that as well. You know, when you try something completely different, you've never had don't know anything about it, you just dive into it, you don't know what you might find, something really brilliant. We're going to pay the Beatles paperback writer, but you've got something Little Beatles
2: coming. I have. This is a really good song. So we have actually, I mean, I don't want to single out events, but we really do have something really special on the Saturday morning. We've got a guy called Hunter Davis, and Hunter Davis is in his own right a really, really successful journalist for over many decades. He was the editor of the Sunday Times magazine, but he's also the only official biographer of the Beatles. So Brian Epstein, the Beatles' old manager, gave him permission to write a book about the Beatles, and now he's got a new book about his time with the Beatles coming out, and he's going to come and talk about that. But also he's bringing along a 10-minute film of him and Paul McCartney on holiday, which has never ever been seen before. So if you're a massive Beatles fan, it's just like going to be this most incredible special event. And I hope it doesn't sound a bit over the top to say this, but come and see these people while you can, because they're not going to be around forever.
1: Yeah.
2: I've got Melvin Hayes, who's in Ain't Half Hot Mum. I can't remember how old he is, but he's about 91. You know, if you don't, I don't want to be flippant about it, but if you don't come and see them now, you might not get the chance to. So
1: absolutely, so it's a golden opportunity.
2: I hope he lasts another 15 or 20 years,
1: yeah,
2: but
1: too.
2: You never know.
1: Yeah, but this is, like you say, it's an opportunity. When these sort of things happen in your local area, it's so brilliant to try something new. Mm. Often on this show, we're talking about people just doing something different. You know, people are, you know, might be just wanting to try a new hobby or whatever else, but yeah, get yourself down. There's definitely on this program something for everything. And Beatles fans, this song's for you, but gosh, what an opportunity.
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0: And that was the National Express by The Divine Comedy. So we're back again. You're listening to Helga on Torbay Radio, 07831 748 615. If you want to chat to us on the WhatsApp, we want to know more about what do you think about the Literature Festival. How exciting. Have you got a favourite author? Have you got a favourite book from your childhood? Something that makes you just... Yeah, I feel really... I went to see that... How old am I? 57. I went to see The Magic Faraway Tree because when I was a kid, I really loved that. I'm kind of slightly food obsessed and I just love the idea that you'd go to the land where there would just be endless food. Hooray. But you know, but there's something special about books that you super love, don't you think?
1: Yeah, or Helga, if you've got ideas of people you'd like to come down next year, because we're hopefully obviously going to carry this on. So, I mean, we've got a variety of people this year, but there's so many other authors out there. And hopefully next year, because of the momentum of this one, we'll get some bigger names and some more interesting names. So if you want to send us a WhatsApp of suggestions of people you might want to hear, then you know, do that. Have a look on the website, which is www.torbayliteraryfestival, and see who we've got this year, and then tell us who else you'd like to hear.
0: Yeah, or tell us who you're excited to see this year, because there are some great names. I'm personally really excited to see the poet John Hegley. I thought that was going to be brilliant. Looking forward to that. Yeah, but there's so much good stuff.
1: We've also got Roger McGough. Now, Roger McGough is getting on a bit again, another person from Liverpool, but he is just the most amazing poet. I mean, he really is probably the most popular, biggest poet still going, and he's coming down on the Friday, so that's I can't wait. And that's also, I won't have to interview him, he's doing a show, and John Hegley's doing a show, so personally I'm really happy about that, because he's just going to get up on stage and do his thing.
0: Fantastic. So with the authors, many of them you'll be interviewing them yourself?
1: It's a big variety, but yeah, certainly some of them I'm doing that, and some of them I know. So this morning I was with Leslie Pierce. Now Leslie Pierce is as a local author, she writes romantic fiction, but after Agatha Christie, I think she's the biggest selling author that Torbay has ever seen. She's sold something like 16 million books.
0: Wow.
1: And she is absolutely phenomenal. But also, Helga, she's had the most incredible life. She was a bunny girl. She's had about three husbands. She's people you throw around the term a force of nature, but she really, really, really is. So she's a really interesting person. And the other thing I'll say to you is, just quickly, is that a lot of these events are half priced before the 1st of July.
0: Yes,
1: so
0: that's great.
1: If you don't remember anything else, try and remember the beginning of July, because if you book tickets before then they're discounted.
0: Yep, great, and that is so worthwhile. Yeah, 50% off tickets, I have to say. Get on that website and have a look. Right, we're going to play a song for you now. We've got the Boo Radleys. See if you can guess which literature
1: great song
0: relates to.

0: Yeah, that was the Police Don't Sound So Close to Me. Sorry about the little mess up earlier. It shows we're humans here, not robots running the show.
1: I have to say, you have amazing music. That Boo Radley song reminds me, when I used to have my niece and nephew to stay, I used to put that on. We have speakers around my house and I used to wake them up to it. It was absolutely hilarious. They used to hate it. So it's yeah, fantastic.
0: It's good, isn't it? I mean, that's what's great about music, isn't it? I love things like that because, yeah, like we had songs that I used to play for the kids and, yeah, they hate them now. They love hate them. Isn't that the truth?
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3: I know I have my doubters. And I know I need to prove them wrong, and I will.
4: Tough words from the PM as he attempts to reset his premiership after last week's disastrous local election results. Sir Keir Starmer has managed to fend off a leadership challenge after Labour MP Catherine West backed down, but says he needs to do more.
3: Like every Prime Minister, I've learned a lot in the first 2 years in the job. In terms of the policy challenges that our country faces, incremental change won't cut it. We need a bigger response than we anticipated in 2024.
4: More than 40 Labour MPs are now urging Sir Keir to step down or at least set out a timetable for his departure. Next, 22 British passengers and crew evacuated from the NV Hondius are in isolation at a hospital in Liverpool. It follows the outbreak of hantavirus. They'll be isolated for 72 hours, but Australian Health Minister Mark Butler says they will expect Australians to quarantine for much longer.
5: A distinguishing factor for Australia is that these passengers will have to come home on quite a long flight, probably in a relatively small plane with a higher risk of transmission during transit than would be the case travelling from Tenerife to the UK, for example.
4: President Trump says the ceasefire with Iran is on life support. He's branded a proposal from Tehran as stupid.
6: After reading the piece of garbage they sent us, I didn't even finish reading it. Right now, the ceasefire is on massive life support, where the doctor walks in and says, sir, your loved one has approximately a 1% chance of living.
4: Meanwhile, Cole Thomas Allen, the man charged with attempting to assassinate President Trump in Washington, has appeared in court and pleaded not guilty. And the popular online word game Wordle's to get its own primetime TV show. US broadcaster NBC's confirmed it will be shown in both the UK and the US. That's the latest from Radio News Hub. I'm David Hall.
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9: Weather.
4: It'll be a dry evening with clear spells and lighter winds. Cloud and rain will move southeast across Scotland and Northern Ireland overnight, a low of 4 degrees Celsius.

0: Love Story by Taylor Swift. So I'm here today. It's Torbay Radio 107.9. I'm Helga and I've got a lovely guest, Ben, who's here from Torbay Literary. I can't say it now. My words today, Literary Festival, which is running from the 10th to the 16th of August 2026. And tickets are on sale now and they're half price, I think, until the 1st of July. So, Ben, tell me more about the festival, because there's more to it than just the artists that are going to be there.
1: Yeah, absolutely. And it's also just not just about reading, it's about writing as well. As I said earlier, we've got these open mic sessions so you can read your own work. We've got a creative writing workshop on the Friday morning as well. So I think it's £4. You can come along and learn how to do things like break your writer's block and stuff like that. So, but as I said at the beginning of the show, there is a serious message behind all this. We're going to have a really fun weekend. There's some real party events. We've got a big, huge David Bowie band on the Wednesday night, for example. But underneath all that, I am trying to encourage reading. But then there's also a second strand as well, Helga, which is that we're supporting a charity called Life Chance Trust. And you'll know, doing this show, that there are a lot of charities in South Devon that need help.
0: Absolutely.
1: And there's some big charities like Rowcroft and Children's Hospice South West, which I support. But I selected Life Chance Trust because it really marries into what I'm doing with the festival, which is helping and trying to encourage young people and give them a boost. And without getting too political, lots of governments have given lots of help to under 16s, and weirdly, if you're over 25, you can get a lot of help. But that kind of gap between 16 and 25 year olds, which I think is actually probably the crucial age,
0: yes,
1: where so much can go right or can go wrong, you can go off the rails, where so many opportunities can either happen or get lost, is really, really crucial. And what Life Chance Trust do, and they're based in Newton Abbot, but they help people all over the bay and around the area, is they provide mentors for young people. And a lot of these young people haven't had many opportunities in life. They may not have had adults in life. They may have been in care. They may have send issues. There may be all sorts of other things going on. And these mentors, who are volunteers, go at that time for free, will do really basic stuff with them, like apply for a provisional driving license, help with the CV, maybe help with cooking skills so that they can live independently. Really kind of basic stuff, but also just have somebody they can talk to. So that's the first thing they do. And then the second thing they do is provide activities for these young people. So anything from, I know this week they've been bowling, they went to the Panto at Christmas, they did, you know, paddle boarding or whatever it may be. So what I'll say to your listeners is look up Life Chances Trust if you get a chance. If you've got a few hours a month to spare, you can volunteer and help the young people in the Bay. But also, if you've got any way that you can help in terms of providing activities, you may have, I don't know, you may just know somebody who does something that, these people might be interested in. And it could be anything. So it might be theatre, it might be sports, it might be, you know, axe throwing, who knows. But the young people involved in the charity will be helping volunteer during the festival. So, you know, if you come along to the festival, look them up. They'll probably be rattling a bucket at you. And if you come to a free event, let's say, and you enjoy the free event, maybe, you know, if you've got £3 or £4, you think, well, that was worth £3 or £4 that hour listening to those people. Maybe give it to Life Chance Trust instead of giving it to me.
0: Oh, I love that. That sounds really good, because it's a crucial age, isn't it? If you haven't got that, sometimes it can make all the difference. It's that mentor, it's that person. Sometimes it's a teacher, sometimes that isn't, though, because that's not where you feel comfortable. And it's that person that just makes you see things in a slightly different way, that in years later you go, ah, that conversation, that time I spent with that person, I didn't realise at the time, but that's kind of really had a positive impact on my life.
1: I don't know about you, but so many things in my life are like sliding doors moments.
0: Literally
1: just
0: everything.
1: If I hadn't met that person, or if I hadn't gone to that event, or if I hadn't just, if I'd stayed in that night, then that wouldn't have happened. And I think we all have that in our lives. And I think particularly when you're sort of 16, 17, 18, 19, 20, those kind of ages, where

0: Heroes, David Bowie, and that sounds, yeah, that seems pretty appropriate when we're talking about, you know, just being there for somebody, just helping somebody out, maybe sometimes just listening to another person.
1: It's also appropriate, and I haven't had any input to this playlist, but it's just a completely weird coincidence, because actually on the Wednesday night, we have a sort of David Bowie themed night, if you like. We've got a guy called Alexander Larman. He's written a book called Lazarus, which is about the last years of David Bowie's life. It's the first time that anyone's written about that kind of period of his life. It's been 10 years since he died, which is incredible to think. I can't believe that time's whizzed past. And then straight afterwards, so I knew we had him, and I didn't have anything booked for the Wednesday night. So I searched around for a David Bowie tribute band, and there are a lot out there. And I, through this guy, Alexander Larman, I asked his opinion to give me contacts in the Bowie world. And everybody kept saying that there's this band called Bowie Experience, who used to play in the West End. Anyway, they're coming down to play at Paignton on the Wednesday night of the festival on the 12th of August. And they are absolutely amazing. I've been seeing some of their stuff. So your song choice is brilliant. So anybody who's a fan of his music or wants to know more about him needs to come along to that.
0: Yeah, and he's what an incredible man.
1: I will be honest with you, it's our most expensive event, so it's £36, so that includes the talk and the band and everything else like that. So ticket prices start at £4, and that's the most expensive one.
0: Yeah, but it sounds incredible.

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0: Helga.
1: Yes.
0: Can I just tell you, we could play a game all evening now, because every song you play, I can do a tenuous link to.
1: Oh, go on,
0: so
1: do
0: on
1: it.
0: The Saturday night, not Saturday night, Saturday sort of early evening, we've got a guy called Mike Pickering coming to talk about his autobiography. He is a DJ, he's DJ at the Hacienda.
1: And wow.
0: He's signed James. He signed Happy Mondays. He signed Calvin Harris.
1: No.
0: And he also formed M People, who won the Mercury Prize, beating Pulp and Blur, etc., etc., etc. So he's coming down to talk. And then...
1: When is this Saturday night?
0: So this is Saturday the 15th. He's doing a talk for an hour early evening. And then he's going to the arena in Torquay, and we'll be DJing that night. So anybody that is into kind of dance music from the late 80s, early 90s, this is an absolute legend.
1: But my goodness.
0: Can you imagine being the guy that signed James or Happy Mondays and loads of other bands like that?
1: All the bands I love.
0: So he's
1: the Hacienda.
0: Yeah,
1: oh my God.
0: And some of the stories. So if we've got time, I'll just tell you one quick story.
1: Please. So I want the story.
0: The first ever New Order, do you know New Order? Formed from,
1: course.
0: Yeah. Okay. So New Order, first ever New Order album that was being made, he was involved in that somehow. I think he either signed them or he was at the party when they launched the album. And somebody came up to him and said, Mike, you need to stop playing now. He goes, but I only just started. He goes, you've been DJing for 6 hours. And it was that sort of party.
1: It was that era, wasn't it?
0: It was that sort of party.
1: Oh, I just love that. I have to put on my favourite song next, you know.
0: Okay.
1: There you go.
0: Another absolute legendary DJ from the same kind of
1: exactly.
0: time.
1: Exactly, can't resist.
0: Paul Oakenfold.

0: A bit of Paul Oakenfold, Starry Eyes, Surprise. Any excuse to show that in, to shoehorn that into the show, but there we are. So, Ben, what are we saying? What are we talking about?
1: Well, we're here talking about the Torbay Literary Festival. And the thing I'm really excited about is the complete contrast. Yeah. So we go from talking to you about Mike Pickering, who's this Hacienda mega, mega sort of superstar DJ. But I've also got people like sort of Sue Pollard who from Heidi High. So, you know, kind of it really is something for everyone. She's got an autobiography coming out that literally that week. And we're the first event that she'll be at. In fact, I don't think the book's published until about 3 days later. But we're going to have some early copies. So you've got people like that. But then you've also got somebody like that set on the same day that evening on Monday, Paul Burrell. Paul Burrell is very well known for being Princess Diana's butler.
0: Yeah.
1: What I didn't realise, and he's got a new book out, what I didn't realise is he actually was also the Queen's butler, and also for a while was in the household of Prince Charles before Diana. So in this new book, and on the night, he will talk about all of that, which he's never done before. And the reason he's never done it, Helga, is because he was waiting for the Queen to die out of respect.
0: Yeah.
1: And Paul Burrell is one of those people that I think, a little bit like Anne Widdecombe, we've got later on. There are people who are quite down on him, and there are people who absolutely love him. And his kind of message is he's trying to keep Diana's flame alive, if you like. So if you're interested in the royals, and come and see him. But also, if you're interested in the royals, we've also got Lady Anne Glenconner. Now, that name may not leap out at you straight away and go, well, who's that? She was Princess Margaret's lady-in-waiting.
0: Wow.
1: Now, so she talks about, and she's of an age as well, she's over 90,
0: really?
1: But she is the most incredible person, and she is just this just force of nature. She was on the Graham Norton show talking about her honeymoon,
0: really?
1: Which I can't repeat the story.
0: She sounds like she might have a story to tell.
1: I can't repeat the story
0: on
1: Torbay Radio. But she is an absolute amazing woman, and she's got all sorts of stories, obviously about the royals, but also this incredible life that she's had in it, moving in these circles. So royals, but also, you know, lots and lots of entertainers. David Barry, Christopher Biggins, who we talked about at the beginning. A real Helen Lederer.
0: Oh, I love her.
1: Helen Lederer on Friday night, deliberately
0: amazing.
1: On Friday night, because she's hilarious.
0: I can't wait.
1: Dawn French describes her as the third funniest woman in the world. So I imagine she means her and Jennifer Saunders as the first two. But she's also another, really, you know, absolutely fabulous.
0: Yeah.
1: Bottom she was in, all sorts of things like that.
0: She smacked the pony as well.
1: Probably.
0: Yeah.
1: She's one of those actresses that, comedy
0: amazing.
1: Actresses that pops up in everything, you know. So she's a real live wire, and it's going to be really, really funny. So if you want to have a fun Friday night come and see her.
0: I'm doing a stand-up course at the moment, and it's harder than it looks, can I tell you? I am. It's so funny. Every time I get up to the mic, I think I know what I'm saying, and then to be funny is it's not an easy thing to do. We're going to pop on a song, but I want to hear more about these people.

0: Hall of Fame, the script. We're talking to Ben today from Torbay Literary Festival that's happening 10th to the 16th of August this year in Paignton. I'm excited to have him as a guest. Plenty of people in your Hall of Fame on the list, on the lineup here today.
1: There are, and I should say, if you want to book tickets, we haven't talked about that, it's all through the Palace Theatre. The Palace Theatre is kind of a cultural hub, and I should also say, and this is probably going to get me in trouble, but I've deliberately done it in Paignton, because Paignton doesn't always get a lot of stuff, if you know what I mean. There's lots of fun and interesting things happening in Torquay. There's a lot of stuff now happening in Brixham. Brixham's really buzzing with all sorts of little food festivals and stuff like that. But the Palace Theatre does lots of great stuff, but Paignton, people are down on Paignton, and I think Paignton's absolutely fantastic. So I hope it'll bring some people into the hotels in Paignton, the restaurants, the shops and things like that. So yeah,
0: it's great to do.
1: It is deliberate. I've also done it in the school holidays again, and so that people who are off on school holidays, all families, all ages can come along.
0: Yeah, I love that. You're right, and Paignton's great. It's got lots of fantastic things going on, and it's lovely to have a big event like this. I love theatres like the Palace Theatre. They really need to be supported. Want things like that to be around, don't we? Want places, yeah. Venues like that are so important. Got a song coming up, then we've got some ads, and then more from Ben.

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0: Okay, Helga, I'm going to do third time, okay? So this is a bit tenuous.
1: Tell me your magic
0: a bit tenuous, but I've got... So opening the festival, first of all, we've got a lady called Sarah Pierce, who's a local author and a thriller writer, has sold about 1.5 million copies of her books, but she's a Talking Girls Grammar School girl. But after her is Kathy Lett, Australian powerhouse.
1: Yeah.
0: We're in a book called Sisterhood Rules. She is, if you talk about somebody who's going to be an explosion at the beginning of the festival. That's my Australian link for you, all right?
1: Oh, brilliant. No, I saw Kathy Lett on the lineup and I was like, yeah, I want to go and see her for definite.
0: Yeah, yeah.
1: We're nearly wrapping up. We've got only a few minutes left of the show. Ben, is there anything else people need to know about how to get tickets or the practicalities
0: if I can use this opportunity, I think what I'd like to say is that this is a festival for everyone, but I need everybody to help. I really, really need the support of the local people to make this work, because if it doesn't work, it won't happen again, and people will say, like they do in Torbay, we tried it and it didn't work, and it'll never happen for years. So the three things that people can do to help, they're not very complicated. Number one, please buy a ticket for something, even if it's just something, or come to a free event, book a free event, but come along and support it, because we need people there, okay? So that's number one. Second thing is, we have an Instagram account, Torbay Lit Fest. We have a Facebook page, Torbay Literary Festival. If you see posts about it, please share them or like them or tell your friends about them, because that, as we all know, is the thing that really does help these sorts of events. And the third thing is, write into Torbay Radio or contact me on the Torbay Literary Festival website. And if you've got somewhere you can put a poster up, okay, it might just be a staff room, might be a cafe you go to, a pub, whatever. Again, that is really going to help me in the next 3 months. So please get in touch. We really want to make this work. We want to keep spreading that message about reading. We want to help people with Life Chance Trust, but also just help anyone of all ages have that beautiful experience of being able to escape into a book, into a different world, whatever that world might look like, or buy a non-fiction book and learn about things. And it's just a fantastic thing. We really, but I can't do it without help from everybody in Brixham, Torquay, Paignton.
1: I'm sure our lovely listeners are more than happy to do that, because that's such a simple thing to do, isn't it? You see the post, you'll see it on Torbay Radio's social media, and share the post. That would be brilliant. Yeah. And if you can put up a physical poster, I love a physical poster. I don't know why. If I'm walking past a board and I see something, then I don't know, it brings the event to life. So yes, get in contact with us here at Torbay Radio, and we can pass it on to Ben. But obviously you can also go to the Torbay Literary Festival website, www.torbayliterarifestival.co.uk, and you'll get all the details there, not only of the events but also how you can get involved.
0: If you can spell it, of course.
1: Of course, and if you can speak it, which I can very rarely do. I keep my teeth back in. There we are.
0: But thank you so much for having me on. I've really, really enjoyed it. It's been incredible music, and it's been lovely to meet you. And thank you to Torbay Radio listeners for tuning in.
1: Yeah, it's been brilliant. It's been really fun, and it's lovely to hear about these things that are happening in our area. A lot goes on, actually. We were quite lucky living down here. For years, I think people used to say there weren't many things happening in the area, and you can see that changing all the time. We've got Dave Hammond coming up in a minute with South Devon Sports Scene, which is a brilliant show about local sport, but also fantastic music. So do tune in for that. And yes, we will be back again next Monday. Ben's going to come in. Well, you are going to come in and see us
0: again. I'll come back in July. I'll let you know how we're going. And hopefully with all your help and support, I'll be able to tell you that ticket sales are fantastic and it's all going really well. And I hope I'll come back next year and tell you about that this has been so successful, we're actually going to do it again.
1: Yeah, and I'll be really interested to know what the big names are next year.
0: Because
1: I know he's told me some corkers off air, I'll be honest. And, my lips are sealed. He's told me some secrets, so that's okay. But yes, big names next year. But make sure it happens by buying your tickets, getting involved, and doing things to support a brilliant initiative.

0: Capital Bay Radio News.
1: Two Labour MPs have quit as ministerial aides and are calling for Keir Starmer to resign as Prime Minister. They join more than 50 Labour MPs who are urging the PM to step down immediately or set out a timetable for his departure. Labour MP Catherine West, who'd threatened to trigger a leadership contest, has backed down, asking the PM to go by September instead. That would give time for Manchester Mayor Andy Burnham to find a seat, win it, and enter a leadership race. Here's how Sir Keir Starmer responded to questions about his potential challenger.
2: Andy's doing a great job as mayor in Manchester, and I actually work really well with Andy, and I'll give you two examples. On Northern Powerhouse Rail, we are working together on that. But equally, when we had the terrible attack on a synagogue last year, Andy was the first person I phoned, so we work very well together, but the actual decision would be one for the NEC.
1: The man who attempted to assassinate US President Donald Trump has pleaded not guilty. Cole Thomas Allen from Los Angeles has appeared in court and is also charged with federal gun crimes. He allegedly ran past security and fired shots at a gathering of journalists in Washington last month. 20 Britons are beginning 45 days of self-isolation in the UK after being evacuated from the cruise ship hit by hantavirus. They're isolating at the Arrow Park Hospital on Merseyside and will be there for 72 hours before self-isolating at home for a further 42 days. Captain of the MV Hondius is Jan Dogdoratsky.
3: The past few weeks have been extremely challenging to us all. 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I've witnessed caring, unity and quiet strength amongst everybody on board.
1: British Steel is set to be brought back into public ownership. Legislation will be brought forward to give the government powers to take full ownership of the company. And Arctic Air is set to sweep across the UK this week. That's the latest from Radio News Hub. I'm David Hall.
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1: A dry evening ahead with clear spells and lighter winds. Any cloud and rain will move across Scotland and Northern Ireland overnight. Expect a low of 4 degrees Celsius.
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There's Kelly Rowland with the main man, David Guetta, and When Love Takes Over on Torbay Radio 107.9 on this sunny now, Monday evening, the 11th of May, 2026. Sport takes over now for the next 2 hours. Many thanks to Helga, with Ben talking there about the Torbay Literary Festival. It's happening from the 10th to the 16th of August, Literary Festival. www. is the website, torbayliteraryfestival.co.uk. Some great names lined up. I'm just looking at the flyer here. People you've heard of: Christopher Biggins, Craig Brown, Hunter Davis, who co-wrote Paul Gascoigne's autobiography, or Ghost wrote it with Paul. I remember him. Melvin Hayes from, yeah, that's the Melvin Hayes. Helen Lederer, you know her. Roger McGough, Mike Pickering. Is that he of M People? Sue Pollard. They're all in there. They're all coming. Anne Widdicombe. That's the 10th to 16th of August this year. torbayliteraryfestival.co.uk. Going to be a great event. I'm going to look at a few of those myself. In the meantime, we've got to, yes, have a look at the sport, what has happened over the last few days in South Devon, affecting South Devon teams and South Devon sportsmen and women, as we do every Monday. It's coming. I've got to get it out of the way within the next few minutes. We're going to deal with football and that game. We're going to finish off with football and finish off and almost say goodbye to the rugby season. It's May. It's the end of the football season. It's the end of the rugby season. We're into cricket. The weather behaved itself on Saturday. We've got a full round in the Devon Cricket League with some other cricket bits and bobs as well. We're going to mention all the cricket in the second half of the programme. It is a live show. If you'd like to share on anything to do with South Devon sport, you are very welcome. We'd love to hear from you. 07831 748 615. 07831 748 615. Great music in between all of the sport every Monday, 7 to 9 here on Torbay Radio. I'm David Hammond. This is South Devon Sports Scene.

Jerry Rafferty, title track from Night Owl. And here's a link. The drummer on that song and on that album is in Torbay on Thursday. Have you got my link? If you look at the old video of Jerry Rafferty, it was shot in the recording studio, and the drummer you can see with a dark beard. It was a dark beard then. It's a very grey and long beard now. His name is Liam Janocki, and he's the drummer in Steel I Span, who are playing the Palace Theatre Paignton this Thursday. Another musical fact for you on a sports programme. Right, it's the end of the football season. Last week, we were talking about one more step for Torquay United to the National League. One more step. That's all it was.

gone through my mind many times how I was going to approach this. Was hoping, of course, to say, yes, we are back in the National League. Worthing and Torquay United promoted from National League South. Alas, no. It's not easy being a Torquay fan. The swings and the roundabouts, the ups and downs, the roller coaster. It's happened again. The high of Dorking has equaled out at the low of Hornchurch. I didn't go to the game. I wouldn't have got a ticket. I had to work. I had it on the radio on the way in. Winner takes all. Win at Hornchurch into the National League. Lose at Hornchurch, staying in National League South. Sadly, it was the latter. They've given it their... Have they given it their best? I don't know. The jury's still out. The dust has settled a lot since Saturday. If you don't know, Torquay United lost 3-2 in extra time to Hornchurch at Hornchurch on Saturday afternoon, taking the lead on 6 minutes. Dion Moore, who has been sensational in the last few weeks since joining Torquay United from Maidstone. We've got to keep Dion. We hope he stays scoring in 6 minutes. A ball lobbed forward, strung an attack, took the ball down, an exquisite finish, 1-0. What a perfect start for Torquay after 6 minutes. And then, yes, the penalty. Seb Stacey racing out of his goal. Clumsy challenge. Lucky to stay on the park. Lucky not to be booked. And the penalty equaled it all up, 1-1 at half time. Then Dion again, 78 minutes. Come on. Not long to hold out. They'd done the hard work, surely. McQueen, 90 plus 3, 2-2. It's going to extra time. And I'm just going to cut to the chase. Sam Ling, would you believe it? Rubbing salt in the wounds. Former manager Martin Ling's son, Sam Ling, on 117 minutes with the goal. And that was enough. Hornchurch win 3-2. Hornchurch join Worthing in the National League. Torquay United, despondent. Absolutely despondent. Out on their legs. Jimmy Ball afterwards. He was upset, he was angry, he was emotional. He mentioned the referee coming from East London. Should he have been given the game? That was just a frustration of coming out with it all. I think he was frustrated with his players. He said on Thursday at the press call, we've got to beat them, or the only way we're going to beat them is by playing football, getting the ball on the deck. It's a good pitch, let's pass it around, let's not pump it up. They're strong in defence, it'll keep coming back. Did the players play to the plan? I don't know. I wasn't there. Just completely and utterly emptied by the results. So close again. So near. Finishing third in the division. Second last year, of course, on goal difference. And just a few minutes away from promotion. Torquay fans, you're very welcome to comment. Please keep it light. Any suggestions on why it went wrong? Or we just want to celebrate the season Torquay have had the last 10 weeks under Jimmy Ball. 11 games, I think it is. It's more than 10 weeks. It's just 11 games he's been charged. He's given them renewed spirit, renewed confidence. It just didn't work out on the day. Torquay fans, 07831 748 615. If you'd like to comment, where do we go from here? Whom do we keep? Whom do we try and

sign. Where are we going to go in National League South again in 26-27? You can also celebrate, if you like, the season. What were your standout memories of this season? The standout games, standout performances, standout results. You're very welcome to comment. We're not going to dwell too much on this. We've got to look at all the other sport as well. But it is tying up another eventful Torquay United season. They're in the top, in the playoff positions all season, weren't they? The wobble after, well, Paul Wotton got the Manager of the Month award. They were going well. They were top of the league. It dipped badly. Paul Wotton paid the ultimate price and was released of his duties. Jimmy Ball, people saying, who's he? Why have we got him? He's proven right. He's brilliant to listen to. He knows what he wants next season already. He knows what he wants in that team. And he's going to be working hard from now onwards all the way through the summer to get that. Next year, surely it's their turn. But it's not going to get any easier. Torquay United 2, Hornchurch 3. The football season, ladies and gentlemen, has finished as regards Torquay United. I know it hasn't if you're a Premier fan, if you're a fan of another team that are in the playoffs, and certainly if you're a fan of the South Devon League, which is going strongly through May as well. But we've got something to celebrate from Torquay United. The Torquay United women's team are champions of their division. We're going to talk about that and lots more as we go through the programme. Once again, if you'd like to comment, you are very welcome. 07831 748 615. It's your chance to talk about South Devon Sport. This programme is all about South Devon Sport. It's South Devon Sports Scene on Torbay Radio with me, David Hammond.

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Boomtown Rats. And a number one from 1978, Rat Trap. It's 25 minutes past seven. 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David Hammond with you till 9 PM on South Devon Sports Scene. And yeah, great day at play. More, of course, for those that didn't make it to Hornchurch, 2,548 was the official attendance of supporters who watched the final at Plainmoor. Two big screens, lots to eat and drink, and lots of activities going on for all ages as well. But again, Plainmoor emptied very quickly and very quietly at around about 5:30 on Saturday afternoon. But well done, the club. I was at the club on Thursday talking to the co-chairman, Michael and Mark, and again, the stars had aligned, surely, hadn't they, this year for promotion to the National League, all part of the Bryn Consortium Master Plan. It's just been delayed by a year, that's all. 26-27 will be the year. But well done the club for organising, and well done the club for the year as well. Compare it to 2 years ago when the club was almost out of existence. That's a thought. Think about that and how far we have come. So yes, missed out again on promotion, but it will happen. It's got to happen. In terms of players, we don't know anything yet, but Ed Palmer has gone on social media today to say absolutely gutted how the end of the season went. To go so close, he says, 2 years in a row and fall short is just sickening. Sorry we couldn't get the job done. I've been incredibly proud to wear the badge, as always, and something I will cherish forever. Thank you to every fan who have been amazing, as always. And that is Ed Palmer announcing he is leaving Torquay United at the end of the season. Well done, Ed. Well done for all you've done. A goal at Bath was one of the highlights that people are putting on here to say thank you to Ed Palmer. Local lad staying in the area. Well done, Ed, and well done the team. Let's put aside Saturday's performance and result. A great season. Hope to see many of you in the yellow and blue for 26-27. The retain list and Jimmy Ball's plans for next season will be the next news moving forward with Torquay United's men's team. Torquay United's women's team will be in the National League. Congratulations to them. We said it was going to happen. They've been team of the week on this programme quite a few times. They've done it. A 0-0 draw was enough. A point was enough on Sunday at Sherborne Town. What a double it would have been if the men could have got promotion. Because the women were always going to win their league, weren't they? Torquay United women, Ryan Perks and the girls, many congratulations. Champions of the Shield Services Group, Southwest Regional Women's Football League Premier Division. 46 points from 18 games played. They won 14 and drew 4. They didn't lose any of those 18 games. With a goal difference of plus 61. They won the league more comfortably than the point suggests, actually. I think they won from Forest Green Rovers, second on 45, and then Sherborne Town, the team they drew 0-0 with on Sunday. The point was enough to clinch the title. Sherborne finished third on 37 points. Well done, Torquay United women. They were celebrating into tonight on Sunday night, and they'll go again a higher division, as they were a couple of seasons ago, actually. So the women's game thriving in South Devon, and especially so there at Torquay United. Well done to them. Not an awful lot of football to discuss in the rest of the programme. Of course, we mentioned last week that League One had finished, and it was just outside the playoffs for Plymouth Argyle. It was relegation for Exeter City. We mentioned that the Western League had finished before, with Buckland finishing seventh. Hats off once again to Bubby Tracy, who won the Walter C. Parson Premier East League title, and they did go on. Congratulations, Bubby Tracy. Tuesday they lost. They were going for a unique treble. They lost the Champions Bowl to Liscard on penalties, but last Wednesday, the 6th of May, they headed to Coach Road, Newton Abbott for, I suppose, the FA Cup, really, of Devon FA, the St Luke's Devon Bowl, the competition that does include Exeter City, Plymouth Argyle and Torquay United at the start of the season. The final was between Bovey Tracy and Holsworthy, and Stu Bowker, you know him probably from the local area, from Barton Cricket Club. Stu, 3 goals, a hat-trick, 56, 74 and 79, fired Bovey into, well, dreamland again. So it was a cup and league double. They are the winners of the St Luke's Devon Bowl for 25-26.
26. Many congratulations to them. What a season under former Torquay United player Ben Gehring. Jack Brimming scored 16 goals. Young player of the season. He had Exeter City trials as well. Levi Landrickham, mentioned him before. Over 40 goals this season in the Golden Boot. Ollie Applin, 32 goals as well. Some of the standout. What a team effort it was been. Well, it has been, though. South West and Premier League East champions, and now for the first time in the club's history, St Luke's Bowl champions as well. A brilliant, brilliant season for Bobby Tracy. Have a rest, all of you. Some of you won't. Stu Bowker straight into playing cricket for Barton, I'm sure. We've got some football still going in South Devon, in the Devon League and the South Devon Football League. Also, the Devon Women's Football League is going throughout May as well. We'll have a look at that and see what's been going on and give you the upcoming fixtures for that. A little bit of rugby, there's a lot more cricket, a little bit of horse racing as well, amongst some great music, of course. That is South Devon Sports Scene here on Torbay Radio every Monday evening. Here's Black Box and Ride On Time.

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Me, David Hammond, with South Devon Sports in your local weekly sports newspaper on the radio, promoting and celebrating everything that's good about sport in South Devon. We have a team of the week, and as it's the end of the football season, we can amalgamate it, if you like, to make it team of the season. So 11th of May, the team of the week stroke team of the season. If you'd like to vote for that, comment on anything to do with South Devon sport, you're very welcome. 07831 748 615. 07831 748 615 on text or on the WhatsApp. We mentioned Brixham last week. Again, they gave it their best, but they were relegated at the first attempt of being in the Southern League Division 1 South. They're back in the Western League next season, relegated with Willen Rovers, Bashley and Tavistock. Despite giving it a wonderfully good and strong effort, they knew it would be tough. They gave it their best and wasn't quite good enough. The A&S Interiors Devon Football League is almost done and dusted. Champions this year, Alphington from Exeter with 85 points. Runners-up University of Exeter, 66 points from their 32 games. Our two representatives, Ipplepen, have finished. I mentioned that last week. They finished ninth, 41 points from 32. I said Dartmouth would overtake them if they won their last two games or got more points. And Dartmouth won at Elmore last Thursday. Dartmouth have one more game to play, and that's against Appledore, who finished third in the division. That's on Saturday at Dartmouth. So Dartmouth, if they win that one, they can finish on 46 points, but they won't go any further higher than eighth in that division. But a good season, considering both were struggling and down towards the bottom. Ipplepen finished bottom last season, but a ninth place finish for Ipplepen and an eighth place finish for Dartmouth in the county-wide Devon Football League. Congratulations to them. Let's look quickly at the Devon Women's Football League, which is still going but has to finish by the end of May. That's the FA criteria. So since we last met last week, we had, what did we have here? Tuesday the 5th of May, I mentioned Tynmouth were going to Tavistock to play Signal Box Oak Villa in the League Cup final. They lost 5-0 that one, but Tynmouth bounced back on Sunday with a 2-0 league win over Bradworthy. That's in the Premier Division of the Devon Women's Football League. In the North and East Division, Paignton Villa lost at home 4-3 to the University of Exeter, and there was a home defeat for Shoreland Fire as well, losing 2-1 at home to Ottery St Mary, and a 10-3 defeat for Plainmoor. Our representatives in the South and West Division, who play most of their games down in the Plymouth area, they lost to Elm Fusion, who are top of the league, 10-3. We'll look at the fixtures in a moment's time. That South and West Division is headed by Elm Fusion on 41 points from 18 games. They finished their season now. They might not be champions though, because Plymouth Marjon are behind them and they've got 6 games in hand and 5 points behind them. Plainmoor at the moment still have games in hand as well. They've only played 13 games. They've got 22 points in 6th place. Let's have a look at the other divisions of the South, or the Devon Women's Football League rather. And this is the North and East I'm trying to get now. There's the North and East. Fremington Women are top. They've played their games now. 49 points from 18 games. It looks like they are going to be champions, despite Ottery St Mary having 3 games in hand behind them. They can't overhaul them now. So yeah, congratulations. Fremington will be champions. Paignton Villa are 6th. Still got 4 games to play. They've got 19 points from 14 played. And Shoreland Fire are the best of our local sides. They finished their games, 18 games played, 32 points. They're currently in 3rd position, but they may lose out to Axminster if Axminster win their remaining games. The Devon Women's Football League, sponsored by Sports Lighting. Plimpton Ladies look like being champions. They've got 1 game to play. They have 40 points. Yes, they will be champions. They can't be caught. They've won 13, drawn 1, and only lost 1. So Plimpton Ladies, congratulations. Signal Box Oak Villa, mentioned them beating Tynmouth the other day. They are 2nd. Tynmouth are 3rd with 21 points from 11 games played. Stoke Gabriel and Torbay Police are still bottom with 14 games. They've got 2 games left to go, 7 points, but they have won 2 games this season. 2-1-11 is their record. So the remaining fixtures in the Devon Women's Football League this Tuesday. We'll have a look at, no, not this Tuesday, let me flip over there. Wednesday, the 13th of May, Tynmouth are playing Tiverton Town in the Premier Division.
And then Timoth play Biddeford on Sunday in the Premier, and Stoke Gabriel and Torbay Police go to Tiverton Town. Stoke Gabriel and Torbay Police go to Bradworthy on the 21st, and then Timoth go back to Tiverton to finish the season on Sunday the 24th. In the North and East Division this Sunday, Peyton Villa go to Halwell, and the following Sunday they're at home to Axminster Town before finally finishing the season on Sunday the 31st, which is the last day that this football season can finish at home to Exmouth Riptide. And the remaining fixtures for Plainmoor, well, the last on the next two anyway, Sunday the 17th, Plainmoor Ladies are at home to Plymouth True Blues, and they go to play Plymouth Marjon on Sunday the 24th of May. So women's football is rattling on, as is rugby in a national scale in terms of Exeter Chiefs, but also going on and for a few weeks left yet, because mainly of the backlog we had because of the very, very wet winter, is the South Devon Football League. And I'll be bringing you up to date with what's going on there in a moment's time. It's 20 to 8. 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With still one of their best songs, albeit a very early one, is coming next.

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still sounds fresh today, over 40 years on. Their breakthrough hit, West End Girls and Pet Shop Boys. Cricket is going on this evening in Exmouth. Devon are playing a Somerset 11 in the showcase game that often puts a stronger Somerset side together, but the scheduling of this means the Somerset first team have just finished today in Cardiff against Glamorgan, so it's very much like a Somerset development stroke. Second 11 are playing Devon this evening at Exmouth, and Devon need 57 or 31 balls to win that game. I'll brief you as to how that one went a little bit later, and we'll look at all of the cricket, including the Devon Cricket League and Somerset first 11 in the second half of the programme. In the meantime, the South Devon Football League is still going and still going strong, and plenty of fixtures still to be played, actually. Since we met last time, last week, there were plenty of games. Tuesday the 5th of May saw a 5-4 win for Totnes and Dartington at East Allington United. This is in the Premier Division. The Windmill will be champions. Congratulations to them from Plymouth. They beat Plymouth True Blues 4-1 on Tuesday night, which virtually clinched the title for them. On Wednesday night, Ilsington Villa lost at home 4-2 to Newton Spurs reserves. On Thursday, it was a 2-2 draw between Chudley Athletic and Lakeside Athletic. On Saturday, it was Ilsington Villa 1, Buckfastleigh Rangers 4, Plymouth True Blues 0, Kingstainton Athletic 1. We had the Belleye Cup semi-finals. That's the divisional cup for the Premier Division. The Windmill beat Paignton Saints 3-2, and Newton Abbot Spurs reserves lost at home 5-1 to Lakeside Athletics. An all-Plymouth final, that one. The Windmill will be looking for the league and cup double. Top of the league, the Windmill. They play 22 games in the Premier Division. The Windmill have one more game left, and they are 15 points clear of Newton Spurs reserves. They will be champions. Congratulations to them. Newton Spurs reserves currently second, 33 from 18. They've got eight games. They've got four games left. Not eight games. A couple of weeks ago, they had eight games left. Plymouth True Blues are third, 33 points also from 19 games played, and Lakeside Athletic, who were top, 31 from 16. The bottom four looks like this. Chudley Athletic 22 from 18, Buckfastleigh Rangers 20 from 22. They finished their season, so they can be passed now and relegated by Newton Abbott 66, who have 19 points from 17 games played. They have five left. Totnes and Dartington all but cut off and relegated, 12 points from 19 games, just one game to play. They can't get out of that, so it looks like probably Buckfastleigh Rangers will be joining Totnes and Dartington in Division 1 next season. Division 1 is always and has been very, very open all the way through. Since we met last time again, Watcombe Wanderers beat Liverton 5-0 on Tuesday. WBB beat Bobby Tracy Reserves 7-0 on Tuesday. Newton Spurs thirds lost at home to Elberton Villa Reserves 3-1. On Thursday, it was Buckland Athletic Reserves 0, WBB 5. Are you getting a pattern here? The Dartmouth Cup final, the divisional cup for Division 1, was played at Erm Valley on Friday night. It goes to Bovey Tracy Reserves. Well done to them. Some silverware to go with the first 11 who's conquered all before them. Some Bovey Tracy Reserves lift the Dartmouth Cup 3-2. They beat Elberton Villa Reserves. Then on Saturday in the league, B-Sands Rovers 3, Newton Spurs thirds 2, Watcombe Wanderers 4, Barton Athletic 3, WBB 3, Mount Gould 2, and Paignton Villa 8, Liverton United 2. So I said, watch the pattern. WBB are now 6 points clear in Division 1. They've come with a late and well-timed run. 44 points from 18 games played. They've still got four left. 6 points clear, though. Barton Athletic, 38 from 18. Mount Gould, 38 from 18. Then Paignton Villa, 35 from 20. Brixham Town, 33 from 21. And B-Sands Rovers, 31 from 20. Bottom two and going down, Liverton United, 7 points. And Newton Abbott Spurs, 5 points. That's Division 1. We'll do Division 2. And then we'll look at 3 and 4 before giving you the fixtures that are still remaining. You can still catch some grassroots football on your doorstep, even though we're heading towards mid-May. Division 2, since we last met on Thursday, relegated Upton Athletic 0, Ashburton Association 9. On the back of that, Upton did not travel to Ashburton Association for the return fixture on Saturday, so that was a home walkover. East Allington United lost at home 4-2 to Ivybridge Town Reserves. It was a 6-0 away win for Harbottom Ford over Newton Rovers. Signal Box Oak Villa already crowned as champions from Division 2. They beat Drake FC 4-1, and there's a 4-1 win for Babbicombe Corries over Paignton Villa Reserve. So Signal Box Oak Villa champions, well done to them. 54 points from 19 games. They've got one left. Babbicombe Corries should finish second, 36 from 16. Then it's Ashburton Association, 31 from 17. The bottom two and going down are Newton Rovers on 5 points and Upton Athletic on minus two. Division 3, Division 4, we'll look at in a moment after some break for some great music. Great music all
all the way through on this programme, as well as all your local sport. That's South Devon Sports Scene on Talk Bay Radio.

Dusty Springfield, one of the great voices of all time, and I only want to be with you. Division 3, if you're new to the South Devon Football League, it's almost running out, but they have the Premier Division, Divisions 1, 2, 3 and 4, all the league fixtures plus the Divisional Cups interspersed throughout the season. I'll give you a full rundown actually next week of all the Divisional Cup winners as we come towards the end of the season. Division 3, since we last met here last Tuesday, 3-3 between Newton Abbott 66 Reserves and Ipswich Athletic Reserves. Liverpool United Reserves beat King's Staten Athletic Reserves 3-2 on Wednesday. Tottenham and Dartington Reserves drew 1-1 with South Brent on Thursday. On Saturday, this was the big one, and this could well, and in fact has sealed the title really for King's Kurzweil. They played Gampton United, the teams that have been first and second all season. It was Gampton United 2, King's Kurzweil 3. Ipswich Athletic Reserves 3, Tottenham and Dartington Reserves 4, Stoke Gabriel and Torbay Police Reserves 4, South Brent 2, and Walden Athletic Reserves 1, Newton 66 Reserves 2 on Saturday. So Division 3, where they play 20 games, Gampton United have finished. They finish on 48 points from their 28 games, but King's Kurzweil have 48 points and have 3 games left. Congratulations, King's Kurzweil, back-to-back titles. They won Division 4 last year. They've won Division 3 this year. Stoke Gabriel and Torbay Police Reserves are third. 4 games still to play. They've got 32 from 16. And finally, for now, Division 4, Walden Athletic thirds beat Broughthampton United 5-1 last Tuesday. Then on Saturday, Chudley Athletic Reserves won 2-1 at Barton Athletic Reserves. Beer Austin United Reserves beat Broughthampton United 6-0. Brixham Town Reserves beat Kingsbridge and Kellett United 2-0. And there's a 5-0 away win for Teen Village at Newton Rovers Reserve. So Chudley Athletic, it's theirs for the taking. They haven't won it yet. Another point should secure the title. They've got 2 games left, 48 points from 18. Teen Village 42 from 17. And then 32 points each are Brixham Town Reserves and Paignton Villa third in third and fourth. Not finished yet, the South Devon Football League. Fixtures coming your way after the news and half-time at 8 o'clock. We'll go there with Men at Work, and this is Overkill.

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1: The pressure is mounting on Prime Minister Sir Keir Starmer as a number of ministerial aides have quit and urged him to resign. It comes just hours after the PM attempted to press reset on his premiership.
2: Like every Prime Minister, I've learned a lot in the first 2 years in the job. In terms of the policy challenges that our country faces, incremental change won't cut it. We need a bigger response than we anticipated in 2024.
1: Dozens of Labour MPs are now calling on Sir Keir to stand down or set a timetable for his departure. Meanwhile, Roman Lavinovich, a Ukrainian man accused of an arson attack on the Prime Minister's home, has told the Old Bailey he was forced to start the fire and did not intend to endanger anyone's life. Next, 22 British passengers and crew evacuated from the MV Hondius are in isolation at a hospital in Liverpool. They'll be quarantined for 72 hours. But Australian Health Minister Mark Butler says they will expect Australians to isolate for much longer.
3: A distinguishing factor for Australia is that these passengers will have to come home on quite a long flight, probably in a relatively small plane with a higher risk of transmission during transit than would be the case travelling from Tenerife to the UK, for example.
1: President Trump says the ceasefire with Iran is on life support. He's branded a proposal from Tehran as stupid.
4: After reading that piece of garbage they sent us, I didn't even finish reading it. Right now, the ceasefire is on massive life support, where the doctor walks in and says, sir, your loved one has approximately a 1% chance of living.
1: Meanwhile, Cole Thomas Allen, the man charged with attempting to assassinate President Trump, has appeared in court and pleaded not guilty. And the popular online word game Wordle is to get its own primetime TV show. It will be shown in both the UK and the US. That's the latest from Radio News Hub. I'm David Hall.
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6: Weather.
1: A dry evening ahead with clear spells and lighter winds. Any cloud and rain will move across Scotland and Northern Ireland overnight. Expect a low of 4 degrees Celsius.
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UB40. What would have happened, or what would happen, if Ali and Robin Campbell sorted out their differences and you just had one UB40? What would happen if, that's a question, isn't it? If it happens again, and that's Talk United miss out on promotion narrowly again, what would happen? Lots of social media over the weekend, as you would anticipate, and many people heart on the sleeve or just blowing off hot and cold, saying that's it with the club for me, over too many chances, which, yeah. Anyway, each to their own, of course, but a lot of positivity as well. Looking ahead to next season, questions being asked about the admission fees. Will they go up? Will the club do things differently? Whom are we going to sign? Who are we going to get a release? All these kind of things. Let's look back on the season, shall we, with pride. They finished third. It wasn't looking so good in February, March. Jimmy Ball has come in. Still hats off to Paul Watton. And I thought it was very touching and fitting of Jimmy Ball on Thursday, in response to one of my questions at the press call, to immediately thank Paul Watton and say, it's Paul Watton's squad here mainly. Don't forget that. He got us into a playoff position. He got us top of the league earlier in the season before it fell apart a little bit. So thanks again to Paul Watton for his part in 25-26. Thanks to Jimmy Ball. Thanks to the Bryn Consortium. Thanks to the fans. Thanks to everybody. It was a season to remember, even though so near yet so far once again. Summer well, Torquay fans. We'll reconvene in late July and early August and go again in National League South. Still going, as I said before the break, is the South Devon Football League. Welcome back to the second half of South Devon Sports Scene on Torbay Radio 107.9 with me, David Hammond, at 10 past 8 all the way through to 9 o'clock. We're going to get to the summer sport, which is primarily cricket, very soon indeed. Devon on the brink of losing to Somerset at Exmouth tonight. We'll talk about that a little bit later, and all the fallout from this weekend's Devon Cricket League and all the fixtures. We can watch grassroots cricket on your doorstep next weekend. In the Premier Division of the South Devon Football League, we've already said congratulations to the Windmill from Plymouth, who will be crowned as champions this Tuesday. That's tomorrow night, the 12th of May. You can watch Paignton Saints playing out the season against relegated Totnes and Dartington, and East Anglian United take on Lakeside Athletic. On Thursday, a local derby between Kingstainton Athletic and Chudley Athletic. On the 16th, that's Saturday, East Allington United play Newton Abbott Spurs, and Newton 66 play Kingstainton Athletic. Fixtures are still going to the end of the month to clear the backlog from the very wet winter, but the highlight for two Premier clubs is the Herald Cup final, which is the FA Cup final of the South Devon Football League, I refer to throughout the season. It's this Friday night at Plainmoor, 7 p.m. kickoff between Lakeside Athletic from Plymouth and Paignton Saints from Paignton. We've got a side with the Saints, haven't we? A Torbay victory. Come on, Paignton Saints. 7 o'clock, Plainmoor Herald Cup final this Friday. Division 1, the next few games look like this. Tomorrow night, Tuesday, Elbert and Villa Reserves versus Bovey Tracy Reserves. Wednesday, Barton Athletic take on Newton Spurs thirds. They can still win the title. Buckland Athletic Reserves versus Barton Athletic on Saturday. Newton Spurs thirds against Watcombe Wanderers, and Elbert and Villa Reserves against Liverton United. WBB, I've mentioned them. They've risen to the top of Division 1. They're involved in the Devon Senior Cup final against Bovey Tracy Reserves on Saturday, so they can clinch some silverware, some Devon silverware for them. Best of luck to both sides in that. Division 2, on Saturday, you can catch Ashburton Association against Newton Rovers. Drake FC versus Babbacombe Corries, who will finish second. We've already said that Signal Box Oak Villa are champions of Division 2. Relegated Upton Athletic have one final fixture at home to Harbottom. 4, Division 3, which is now there for the taking for Kings Kurzweil. They can crown another remarkable season. They won the Divisional Cup, the Ronald Cup, and Division 4 last season. They're in the Ronald Cup final. Sorry, not the Divisional Cup. They're in the Ronald Cup final. They won Division 4's Divisional Cup, which is the Lidstone Cup, isn't it? Last season. That's it. The Ronald Cup final is the night before the Herald Cup final. That's at Plainmoor on Thursday. It's Division 3's Divisional Cup final, and Kings Kurzweil are playing Newton Abbott 66 Reserves, looking for a league and cup double. On Saturday, Totnes and Dartington Reserves play Newton 66 Reserves, Ipswich Pen Athletic Reserves play Walden Athletic Reserves, and Kingstainton Athletic Reserves play South Brent. That's in Division 3, but there are more fixtures before the end of the season. Division 4, finally, on Tuesday,
Thursday night, Brixham Town Reserves take on Barton Athletic Reserves. Wednesday sees Walden Athletic Reserves against Teen Village. And on Saturday, Beer Alston United Reserves against Teen Village. Broadhempton United against Barton Athletic Reserves. And Kingsbridge and Kellerton United play Walden Athletic. In the division that isn't over yet, Chudley Athletic lead that from Teen Village. So two wins for Teen Village will claw back the deficit and a last gasp attempt to win the league. That's the South Devon Football League, still going as I see throughout May. We'll update you with that and look at some more of the outcomes next week. Herald Cup final on Friday at Plainmoor, Ronald Cup final at Plainmoor on Thursday. Get yourselves along to those if you still want your local football fix. Team of the week, you can vote for that and comment on anything to do with South Devon Sport. 07831 748 615. You can do that on any of the programmes. We'll mention the horse racing now. There's a meeting at Newton Abbott this Wednesday, their first evening meet at Newton Abbott this Wednesday, their first evening meeting. It's 5:30 first race, going through to 7:30 with seven races

0: Living in a Box by, of course, everyone together. Living in a Box. They're living in a cardboard box. Very eco-friendly back in the 80s. Paradise and Coldplay before that. It's 20 past 8 on this Monday evening, the 11th of May. Thank you so much to friends of the show for getting in touch. Ross, great to hear from you again. Thank you. A friend of a previous show at a previous station on a Thursday morning. He's saying, great tunes. Just listening in while setting up my new retro 80s hi-fi. Have you got tape to tape? Have you got a record deck? Have you got a place for your vinyl down below? Let me know about that, Ross. Great to have you on board. Thank you, says great show. I'm going to try and fit it in every Monday. And thanks to Baz as well in Brixham, who's texted in to say, not a sports fan, that's absolutely okay, but love the way you present the sports info. Have some great tunes as always. Many thanks, Baz in Brixham. You're very welcome. Thank you for getting in touch. It doesn't have to be about sport. Hopefully you enjoy the great tunes as well as the sports information. It's all local. That's what it's all about. Torbay and South Devon Sports. South Devon sports scene, but Torbay Rodeo, all Torbay and South Devon throughout the week. Thank you for your valued company. We really appreciate it. Keep listening. We're going to hear about Exeter Chiefs and Paignton Rugby Club in a moment's time, and then it is cricket all the way through to 9 o'clock. 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

still sounds fresh after all these years, doesn't it? Staying Alive, the Bee Gees, what an album. What a concept it was at the time, the Saturday Night Fever. Every time that's repeated on the Sky channels, the stories of the Bee Gees, and it gets to that period of 77, Robert Stigwood, and the story of the guy who works all week and disco dances in Manhattan on a Saturday, the guy from Brooklyn that he based... I forget the character's name now. John Travolta played him, of course, in Saturday Night Fever. Tony, was it Tony Manero? Might have got that horribly wrong. Do apologies if I have. But the soundtrack, second to none, became the biggest grossing LP of all time when it was released. Phenomenal success, and phenomenal success in the wonderful career of the Brothers Gibb. If you want to catch some county championship rugby, you can at Brixham this Saturday. It hasn't finished. Don't worry if you're a rugby fan. Rugby is a long way off finishing in certain aspects at the moment. Devon versus Somerset, rival pride and county glory is being billed out. It's Saturday afternoon, 2:30 kickoff, Devon versus Somerset. In that one, got to say well done to Lulu Sinar and Lara Jane from Paynton Women's Rugby Club, who represented Devon in their 50-0 win over Berkshire yesterday, that Sunday. But commiserations go to Paynton's second 15, who lost 67-12 to Exmouth seconds in the Devon Shield final on Saturday. Gave it a good go to finish their season. Their tries came from Russ Crummer and Ed Curry. That is club rugby pretty much done for 25-26. Congratulations again to all our teams who have done so well this season. We said goodbye to rugby a couple of weeks ago. Exeter Chiefs, their season continues though. They beat Bath and dented Bath's chance of going back to the top on Sunday with a 35-12 win at Sandy Park. Northampton are still top from 15 games. They've all played 15 now in the Prem with three left. Northampton have 62 points, Bath 58 in second, Leicester third on 57, then the Chiefs on 54 in fourth, and Bristol behind them 49 from 15. They go to Twickenham to play Harlequins on Saturday next, Exeter Chiefs. Sunday the 31st at Leicester Tigers, and the season goes on till Saturday, June the 6th, would you believe, where they play Saracens at Sandy Park. Old bitter rival Saracens. 3:15 kickoff for that one. They get through top four, they're through to the playoffs, of course. Thank you to Tony as well for getting in touch, saying, yeah, really enjoyed your roundup of not just Talk United, but the football all season. Thank you for that. Looking forward to promotion in 26-27. This time it will happen. Third time lucky, and a big fingers crossed. Thank you very much for that. We've got the cricket to look at. Defeat, but honourable defeat this evening in Exmouth for Devon's T20 side against Somerset. We'll start with that and then see what happened across the Devon Cricket League last weekend, with all your fixtures that you need for this weekend as well. It's South Devon Sports Scene on Torbay Radio.

poppy Elvis every time for me. Yeah, much prefer the poppy rocky Elvis to the love songs and the ballads, but each to their own, of course. Elvis and Burning Love. Ross says, all enjoying the music, thank you. And vinyl, yep, but only one single cassette on his 80s hi-fi. I had a friend who had a double cassette. I won't mention the brand name. I know it is, but I won't mention it. Began with A. And we all did it, didn't we? We all did tape to tape. If we could get hold, we used to tape tapes, didn't we? And tape off the radar. We all did it in the 70s and 80s. It was the done thing. So I had a friend who got a tape to tape hi-fi for Christmas once, and I always round his house taping his tapes as well as his vinyl to put on my own little connection. And you wrote very carefully the track list things, didn't you? And still got them somewhere. Hopefully you're having all of that and you're making your new tapes with your new 80s retro hi-fi. Ross, thank you for getting in touch. Actually, you can talk about other subjects. It's going to be a little bit quieter as we go through the summer. There isn't so much football and rugby around. There's plenty of cricket and summer sports. So on a Monday evening, maybe we can diverse a little bit away from the sport, if that's what you want to do. Thanks for getting in touch, everyone, again. And thanks for appreciating the music and everything I'm doing regarding the sport as well here every Monday on Torbay Radio. We've come to cricket, which is the summer sport. It is the 11th of May already. Somerset have been playing for a long time now. Let's cut to the Somerset first 11 to begin with. A lot of support, of course, in South Devon for Somerset. I'm a member myself and was up there Friday before last watching the first day of the Yorkshire game, which they lost in the end by 75 runs. And they lost today. Back-to-back defeats now for Somerset in the county championship. That's why they're not going to be county champions. They keep missing out. They slip up every so often and hit a bad patch, and this is the bad patch. Lost today at Sophia Gardens, Cardiff to Glamorgan by 2 wickets. Glamorgan chased down 285 to win, and they did it. Sean Dixon, former Somerset player, the thorn in the side, he scored 76 and guided Glamorgan towards victory. So Somerset are now 6th in the county championship, having been top at the start. They've played 5, they've won 2, lost 2 now, and drawn 1. They go again at Taunton on Friday over 4 days when Sussex are the visitors. Tonight, a Somerset team, not the first team by any means, a Somerset development team, and more of a second 11 were playing a T20 game, their showcase game. They play against Devon every year. Last year it was at Bovey Tracy, this year it was Exmouth. It was play tonight, and Somerset have scraped home by 2 runs. Somerset scored 174 for 4. Ben Privett from Tynmouth, he was playing for Somerset. Seb Linnett from Tynmouth and Exeter Cricket Club, he was playing for Somerset. Ben Privett with links to the Bay as well. Cornwood player now playing club cricket elsewhere. He was playing for Somerset. And just here we are, playing for Somerset men. I'm just going to get the Somerset lineup for you. Sorry, go back. That was the Devon lineup. Somerset men. Do apologise. Start again. Finn Hill, captain and wicketkeeper for Somerset, is one of the names you might have heard. James Theedon was another one. It was the Somerset second 11 Stokes squad, development squad, playing Devon today. They batted first, scored 174 for 4. And Devon got close. Ben Privett, let's start again. Exeter player. Ben Privett, now playing his cricket elsewhere, was Cornwood. Okay, got it. Links to the Torbay area, though. Seb Linnett, Exeter player, on the Somerset pathway, originally from Tynmouth. I know his dad, Chris. He was playing for Devon tonight. Also locally, Harry Passenger, Torquay's captain, was playing for Devon, and Charlie Ward from Paignton was playing. And also Luke Medlock getting another run out, a Paignton player there. So 2 Paignton representatives. Great to see them playing for Devon. And they came so close. Matt Wally, 26, not out. And Charlie Ward, 27, not out. Batting down the order at number 10. Nearly got Devon home. They failed by 2 runs. 172 for 8. In the end, at the end of their 20 overs, Somerset scraped home by 2 runs in that game. Well done, Devon, though. Devon will play T20 matches in a few weeks' time. At the moment, how the NCCA, that's the National County season, goes, they play 50 over matches in the 50 over competition for the first third of the season. Then it's the T20s, then it's the championship matches over 3 days towards the end of the season. Now, Devon have started reasonably well, but they lost at Wiltshire on the 4th of May. That's the bank holiday. They need to beat Hartford at
at Sidmouth on Sunday to be in the playoffs. So it's Devon against Hertfordshire at Sidmouth. This Sunday is their next game. They played, as I say, tonight in their showcase game. Devon captained tonight, by the way, by Callum Harvey. That's Devon and Somerset done and dusted. The Devon Cricket League has reached week 3, thankfully, after the rain affected and rain damaged first weekend, which was Saturday the 2nd of May. We've got a full complement of fixtures. We're going to go through and see what our local sides did the weekend just gone. Some other local cricket news for you and all the fixtures for this weekend coming as well. All to come between now and 9 o'clock on South Devon Sports Scene on Torbay Radio.

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KLF featuring Tammy Wynette and Justifying an Ancient. I know, a song that means a lot to you. Personal connections to that band.

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Outcast. Saw them in Torquay in January, played a great set, and the album they've released this year is very good indeed. Shay Wetner is coming up after the news at 9 o'clock, 9 till 11. That's Monday over with. He'll be saying, phew, he thinks it's the toughest day of the week. Great music from across the decades with Shay and his usual take on life and what happened on this day in history, things he found amusing in the news, and a sea creature of the week very often too. He's starting the show with a song that was a spoof song by a well-known impressionist linked to cricket. Was a spin-off from. That's all I'm going to say. We're talking cricket now. Week two of the Devon Cricket League. Saturday just gone. Went ahead in sunshine mostly. Much better than the week before when most games were abandoned after about 10 overs and very little was played. So starting the season properly in the Premier Division of the Devon Cricket League. Newcomers Tavistock beat Sidmouth by 199 runs. Sanford beat Exeter by 29 runs. Plymouth won at Hatherley by 9 runs. Exmouth beat defending champions Brandon and Kentisbeare by 5 wickets. Watch out for Exmouth this season. They're going to be strong in all formats of the game. But the most important one for us was Paignton beating Cornwood at Queen's Park by 83 runs. Well done to Charlie Ward and Connor Ashworth for a 7th wicket partnership of 88 to allow Paignton to post 234. Brenton Pedley top scored early with 72. 3 wickets for Rory Medlock, the pick of the bowlers, and Cornwood were dismissed for 151. Well done to Paignton, off and running. They go to Bradninch this weekend. The fixture's coming soon. A new look Torquay and King's Kerswell side has been assembled under Captain Harry Passenger for this year. Some new faces and some good faces in there as well. They beat local rivals Bovey Tracy by 71 runs in the sunshine at the Wreck on Saturday. There was another good partnership, or a very successful and needed partnership. 101 for the 5th wicket between newcomers Jimmy Clifford and Will Begge. Guided Torquay through to 230 for 9. 4 wickets for Bovey prospect Albie Bradley in that, but Bovey's reply never got there and they were bowled out for 159 with Will Begge taking 3 for 15 to cap a great all-round performance. In the B division, Barton lost by 5 wickets at Braunton in North Devon, but unveiled their overseen signing, Pakistani Mohammed Bassett. Hats off to Nick Watkin, the veteran Nick Watkin, who scored 109 not out in Barton's 207. A great win for Stoke Gabriel on the road in the B division at Seaton. There were 50s, half centuries from Justin Pingle, Tyler Hunter, and Abhishek Anand to guide Stoke Gabriel through to victory. 4 wickets for Isaac Withington, who got the Devon call up today, and Chuck Tolley, their captain, who took 3 wickets for Stoke Gabriel. Ashburton lost by 21 runs at Biddeford, Littleham, and Westwood Hill. Elsewhere in the Devon League, down to the C division, West Chudley beat South Devon, Cornwood seconds beat Paignton seconds, Plymouth seconds beat Abbots Kerswell, and Ipplepen beat Brixham in a South Devon derby. Jono Colgate was the star there with 72 for Ipplepen. Timothy Sheldon got off to a winning start by beating Sanford seconds by 69 runs in the C Division East. D Division West, there was a local derby between the second teams of Barton Cricket Club and Torquay and King's Kerswell seconds. Torquay were the winners there at Cricket Field Road by 94 runs. Fayez Ebrahim struck a unbeaten 114 in that. In the E Division, Babbicombe beat Lou down at Walls Hill. Stoke and Teaneck lost at Bridderstow and Belstone seconds. And hats off to St Mary Church Old Boys, who are keeping cricket going at Cockington Court. They beat Torquay and King's Kerswell 4th-11. They are the results from last week in the Devon Cricket League. That was week 2 of the Devon Cricket League. We'll look at some fixtures for week 3, where you can catch some local cricket on your doorstep for free in a moment's time after we've heard a new release from old favourites and national treasures, Squeeze.

still sounding good, aren't they? That's the latest release, a recent release from Squeeze called Why Don't You? And I always love that Squeeze. You can hear Chris Difford on backing vocals, very bassy in the background, can't you? Still a great sound, Squeeze, Difford and Tilbrook. Absolute national treasures, a great singer-songwriter duo and a great band over the years. Coming up to 9 o'clock, almost done. Thank you for listening this evening. Stay tuned for Shay Wetner between 9 and 11. Commiserations again, Torquay fans. Summer well, as I said earlier. We'll go again. Trust in Jimmy Ball and the Bryn Consortium. It's only going to be good things again in 26, 27. Get it all out your system now. I know I talk about sport and get passionate and get carried away. We all do from time to time. But at the end of the day, it is just sport, isn't it? We love it. Yeah, it puts us through the mill. Mixture of emotions. But at the end of the day, it is just sport. But we keep coming back for more. The Devon Cricket League, week 3, this Saturday, the 16th of May. In the Premier Division, Peyton travel to Brandwich and Kentisbeare, the defending champions. Cornwall versus Sandford, Exeter versus Plymouth, Tavistock versus Hatherley, and watch out for Exmouth this season. They travel up the coast to play Sidmouth. In the A Division, Kilmington travel to Bovey Tracy, and Torquay and King's Curls are up at beautiful Instow to play North Devon. In the B Division, locally, you can catch Ashburn at home to Plimpton, Stoke Gabriel at home to Bovey Tracy Seconds, Barton are on the road again down to play Plimstock. In the C Division West, which is very competitive and jam-packed full of South Devon teams, at 2 Mile Oak on the Newton Abbott to Totnes Road, you can catch Abbott's Kurzweil against Kingsbridge, Paynton Seconds at Queen's Park against Chudley, Plymouth Seconds against Ipswich, and at Marsh Road, Newton Abbott at the Newton Abbott Recreational Trust Ground next door to Newton Abbott Spurs. You can see South Devon play Brixham. C Division East, Timoth and Shoreden don't play this week. They've got a bye week. In the D Division West at Cricket Field Road, Barton Seconds play Plymouth Civil Service and Roeburgh. And at the Wreck in Torquay, King's Curzwell and Torquay, or Torquay and King's Curzwell Seconds, plays Plimstock Seconds. And a couple more games for you. If you're at Tor Valley North in Torquay, you can see Paynton Thirds against Babbacombe. And cricket in beautiful Cockington continues thanks to St Mary Church Old Boys, who are at home again on Saturday to Yelverton Bohemians, 3rd 11. Enjoy your cricket, or you're watching, or you're playing. Enjoy all your sport this weekend, whatever you're up to. If you're a rugby player or a football player, put your feet up, have a well-deserved rest. The team of the week, we're going to jointly award it, and we're going to make it team of the season. I've been awarding this on the programme since we started here at the end of January. The first winners, they went top of the league with a 10-1 win, Torquay United Women. They're going to jointly take the award. This is the team of the season as well as team of the week, and it comes from the world of football. Team of the season for this show goes jointly to Torquay United Women, champions, and it's got to be, hasn't it? Bovey Tracy, champions of the South West Peninsula Premier Division East and winners of the St Luke's Devon Bowl. A brilliant season for both teams. Well done to you both. As I say, go well. Enjoy your sport this weekend. I'm back next Monday between 7 and 9. I'll leave you with a band I'm seeing live in Truro tomorrow, the mighty Jethro Tull, and this is Living in the Past. For now, from me, David Hammond, speak to you soon. Bye-bye.

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1: Attempts to try and reset Sir Keir Starmer's premiership are going from bad to worse. Just hours after the PM promised to prove his doubters wrong, several ministerial aides have quit and dozens of Labour MPs are now calling for him to resign. Former Deputy PM Angela Rayner has also piled on the pressure, saying tweaks won't fix the challenges facing the country.
2: The Prime Minister today acknowledged the frustration that was expressed last week. But we will be judged on actions and not just our words. I'm proud of our Labour values, but they're not enough if we do not have a plan to put them into practice.
1: Donald Trump says the US-Iran peace deal is on massive life support. The president has criticised Tehran's proposals as stupid. Meanwhile, the man who attempted to assassinate him last month has pleaded not guilty. Cole Thomas Allen from Los Angeles has appeared in court and faces a maximum sentence of life in prison if found guilty. 20 Britons are beginning self-isolation in the UK after being evacuated from the cruise ship hit by Hunter virus. They're in quarantine at the Arrow Park Hospital on Merseyside and will be there for 72 hours before self-isolating at home for a further 42 days. Captain of the MV Hondius is Jan Dabrowski.
3: The past few weeks have been extremely challenging for us all. 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I've witnessed caring, unity and quiet strength amongst everybody on board.
1: British Steel is set to be brought back into public ownership. Legislation will be brought forward to give the government powers to take full ownership of the company after ministers seized control of the Scunthorpe Steelworks from its Chinese owners last year. And get set for a cold snap. Arctic air is set to sweep across the UK this week, with temperatures expected to fall. That's the latest from Radio News Hub. I'm David Hall.
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1: Rain will gradually clear throughout the morning, but sunny spells could be interrupted by scattered showers in the north, feeling chilly, especially in the brisk northerly breeze, a high though of 16 degrees Celsius.

It was different in many ways, and so were those who did the fighting. In World War II, the average age of the combat soldier was 26. In Vietnam, he was 19. In Vietnam, he was 19.

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2: Good evening, good evening, good evening, and welcome to Torbay Radio. I'm your host, Shay Wettner, and so that's Monday done. We have got through Monday, arguably the hardest day of the week to get through, and we're going to celebrate that by looking at some things that happened on this day in music history, sports history, and general history. We've also got my sea creature of the week, and some things happened in the news for the past week or so that I found quite interesting. But thank you very much to Mr. Dave Hammer for the amazing show just before mine and passing everyone over to me. I hope you can have a great show today, because I think this is quite an interesting one. But we're also going to be listening to some brilliant hits as well. So you have just listened to Paul Hardcastle with his song 19, who on this day back in 1985 started a five-week-long run at the top of the chart. But we're going to go back to the music anyways. Now, so coming up next here on Torbay Radio, it is going to be Nick Kershaw.

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2: Let's have a look at some things that happened on this day in history, and we do have quite a few. And I've got a lot about it, to be honest. So we'll get straight into it. So sign off in 1330. The newly built city of Constantinople, otherwise known as Byzantium, is dedicated to Emperor Constantine the Great, and it becomes the capital of the Eastern Roman Empire. Now, of course, I don't know much about Constantinople, just that it is now Istanbul, not Constantinople. Yes, Istanbul, not Constantinople. sorry, I've been thinking about that joke for a while. Ever since I wanted to do that, I wanted to do that joke. Let's talk about Byzantium. Byzantium was settled in the early days of the Greek colonial expansion, about 657 BC, by the colonists of the city-state known as Megara. Now, it isn't actually too well known, the origins of Byzantium. So some of the founding myths, for example, was that it was abandoned at the time

at the time, but a potential future threat. So the treaty had said that there'd be tribute in exchange for Indipater status. Then that meant that when Romans eventually came to rule, it didn't really have too many issues. They were able to go into that rule quite nicely. This meant that Byzantium would then maintain its independent status and prosper under peace and stability. Now, this was up until the late 2nd century AD. Something that was very weird as well was that when Byzantium was at one point, it was torched and it was, I believe, pretty much basically destroyed. A lot of people at the time were thinking, why did you do this? This didn't make any sense. Like, it doesn't make sense. And he says, why? And I think if I remember correctly, it did contribute to the downfall of that particular person because it was just a strange decision when it happened. Now, Byzantium was not just good at being independent. It was actually a very good strategic position. It made it difficult to besiege and capture. And it was a position of the Asiatic European trade route over land and the gateway between the Mediterranean and Black Seas. So that meant it was very much just too valuable to even consider abandoning it. Now, Constantine then had some ideas. He restored the unity of the empire and was also being the cause of major governmental reforms, as well as sponsoring the consolidation of the Christian church. Here he went, well, Rome is not good enough for the plans that I've got. It's too far from the frontiers, and then the armies and the imperial courts. And he also thought it was not great for politicians as well. Because of this, there was a thing that was very difficult for them just to move it across. They couldn't just go, oh, well, we won't have our capital here, because Rome was still a very established capital. Regardless, Constantine went to Byzantium and said, "This will be a great place, a place where the emperor could sit, really defended, and also have very easy access to the Danube or the Euphrates frontiers." His court supplied with the rich of gardens and sophisticated workshops of Roman Asia. So very much interesting. So that's a little bit of background on Byzantium that would then become Constantinople, and as I've already said, would eventually become Istanbul, not Constantinople. Now, we're going to go to 1868 now. The Diamond Sutra, the world's oldest surviving and dated printed book, is printed in Chinese and made into a scroll. Now, we've got some Buddhist words that I will very much struggle to pronounce. Actually, no, I don't think we're going to pronounce them because there's a lot of accents on these words. And there's one thing to not be able to pronounce a word, but this is a whole other ball game, I think. But basically, this was translated into a variety of languages over a broad geographical range. And it is the Diamond Sutra is one of the most influential Mahayana sutras in East Asia, and it's prominent with the Chan or Zen tradition, along with the Heart Sutra. So a copy of the Diamond Sutra was found from the Tang Dynasty in 1900, and is sold in 1907. It dates back to 1868, and is probably considered to be the oldest extant printed book, although there are earlier printed materials on paper exist that predate this artifact. And of course, this has been held at the British Library. Of course, it's in Britain. Why? Where else would it be? It's also the first known creative work with an explicit public domain dedication, as at the end it states it was created for universal free distribution. As for when was this actually written, we're not too sure. We think that that the first Chinese translation dates to the early 5th century, but there's also 4th and 5th century monks who already have some commentaries about the piece of work. Now, the translation from Diamond Sutra into Chinese was thought to be made about 401 AD, and it contains a discourse of the Buddha to a senior monk called Subhuti. Its major themes are anatman, not self, the emptiness of all phenomena, though the term sunyata itself does not appear in the text, and the liberation of all beings without attachment, and the importance of spreading and teaching the Diamond Sutra itself. It said that the Hsing Hyun describes the four main points of the sutra as giving without attachment to self, liberating beings without notions of self and other, living without attachment, and cultivating without attainment.
And then finally, the last bit I'm going to talk about, because I've talked a lot here, is 1800. French naturalist Jean-Baptiste Lamarck gives his first lecture outlining

his theories of evolution at the Muséum National d'Histoire Naturelle in Paris, France. Now, Lamarck's theory, so people, of course, know Darwin's theory of evolution. Lamarck had a similar theory, and it is thought that he helped bring evolution into the public eye, but Lamarck's theory is incorrect, just from what we know today. So, Lamarck said that a characteristic which is used more and more by an organism becomes bigger and stronger, and one that is not used eventually disappears. Now, it's very easy to get confused about what the difference is between Lamarck and Darwin. So another one of Lamarck's is any feature of an organism that is improved through use is passed on to its offspring. Now, that, you know, you think, okay, that kind of makes sense. That what's the difference? So the difference between the two theories is very simply that Darwin's goes using variation, while Lamarck is through repeated use, which isn't how it works, which isn't how everything works. So genes, there's random variations in DNA which can cause different characteristics to occur. So the big example normally with Lamarck is giraffes. He said that the giraffe would stretch more, to get to higher leaves, and eventually that caused more stretching, which then passed on to the children, or the offspring, that's then more stretching. Eventually that's how giraffes got the long necks. Darwin's theory would say no, when there was new offspring, there'd be variation in the genes, which gave them longer necks, and then that was then passed on to more and more offspring. So, yeah, very interesting, to say the least. But the other thing that rules out his theory is the fact that it would imply that all organisms would gradually become complex and therefore simple organisms would disappear, which isn't the case because we do still have simple organisms today. That was a lot of talking. I hope that I did not bore you with any of that. I just enjoy researching and then telling you what I find out. But we are going to go back to the music now. So coming up next here on Torbay Radio, it is going to be Kool & the Gang with their song Cherish.

0: It is time for a quick advert break now, but do not go anywhere because I've still got my things that happened on this day in music history and sports history still to come. Plus, we can continue music, play music up till 10 o'clock and then pass that to 11 o'clock. So we'll be back in just a few minutes.
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2: It is time for another look at some things that happened on this date in music history, but I will just let you know that you have just listened to Listen to Your Heart by Roxette. Now, some things happened on this day in music history. So we're going to start off in 1964. During a UK tour, the Rolling Stones were refused lunch at the Grand Hotel Bristol because where they were staying because they weren't wearing jackets and ties. The following day, the Daily Express ran the story with the headline, "The Rolling Stones Gather No Lunch." Yeah, you know, even rock stars can't get away with not following the dress code. Now we're going to jump forward 10 years to 1974, where Led Zeppelin attended an Elvis Presley show at the Los Angeles Forum in California. After a shaky start to the show, Elvis stopped the band and jokingly said, "Wait a minute, if we can start together, fellas, because we've got Led Zeppelin out there, let's try and look like we know what we're doing," which I think is quite a nice thing, quite a funny thing for him to say, to be fair. All four members of Zeppelin met with Elvis after the show, spending over 2 hours backstage. That must have been a great time as well. Elvis asked for all the group's autographs for his daughter, Lisa Marie. Now, we're going to look at some birthdays as well. So, people's birthdays today. We have got 1888, Irving Berlin, who's a composer. 1941, Eric Burdon of the Animals. 1947, Butch Trucks of Allman Brothers Band. 1966, Christoph Schneider of Rammstein. 1843, Holly Valens. And 1886, Kieran Webster of The View. But who are we looking at today? Well, they were born in 1943. They come from a band and they were the original bass player for this band. Now, the band came from a city with a very well-known band. That may not make sense, but it will when you know what the city is. Their early successes helped this area become very popular for music. They were the first act to have all of their first three singles reach number one. One of their songs is about a river which flows through their city and was the title song for the film of the same name, which the group did star in. The group have broken up multiple times. They originally broke up in 1966, but then they later reformed, and they would continue to play and reform on and off until 2018. Do you know who I'm talking about? Well, we are saying happy birthday to Les Chadwick of Jerry and the Pacemakers. The city was Liverpool. Out that city was, yes, I'll just say that was a nice sound effect there, but yes, the city was Liverpool, and with that, we're going to celebrate Les Chadwick's birthday by now playing, coming up now on Tour Bay Radio, "How Do You Do It" by Jerry.

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2: It is time to have a look at something that happened on this day in sports history, but you have just listened to Candida by Dawn. Now, today we're going to look at 1893. Henri Desgrange establishes the world's first bicycle world record, travelling 35.325 kilometres or 21.95 miles an hour. Now, basically what that means is that he was one of the first people to actually get a record for how far you can travel in an hour on a bike. He did actually set 12 world records, and he was also one of the first people to help organise the Tour de France. Now, he did work at a law office, and it is said that he was maybe fired there for either cycling to work or for exposing the outline of his calves in tight socks, as he did. And he was quite a good, sprint racer, but endurance was really where he showed his own. Now, as I've said, you have to start from a stationary start to do this hour challenge. And since then, people ranging from relatively unknown amateurs to well-known professionals have actually held the record. Our record attempts most of the time are done in a velodrome, so it's not like they're going over an actual distance, they're just doing it in a velodrome. How many times can you go round? Now, while we do have our first officially recognised record, the first university-accepted record was actually in 1876 by Frank Dodds when he rode 26.508 kilometres or 16.471 miles on a penny farthing. Then the first recorded distance was James Moore in Wolverhampton. However, the distance recorded was exactly 14.5 miles, leading people to think that maybe this was just an approximated distance, not an actual measurement one. Now, through the run-up to the First World War, the record was broken five times. So Desgrange's record's done five times, and always by small increments. And it's thought because when people try and break this world record, it would draw a big crowd, and therefore there's a lot of money to be made. So rather than absolutely smash it and make it unreachable, they'll do it a little bit to challenge, you know, the next person to try. A very weird way of doing it. Now, we've now got another world record that was set in 1942. That was during the Second World War, despite Milan being bombed nightly by Allied forces. And then it was broken again in 1956. The same person who broke in 1956 did then break it again 11 years later, but it was then disallowed because there were new doping rules and he refused to take them. Now, at first when I read that, I thought, well, we probably cheated then. That's why he didn't want to take it. But he does make a good point when he was saying why. He said that he was indignant of him to have to urinate in a tent in the front of a crowded velodrome, and he'd rather take the test later at his hotel. Now, the international judge said, no, you've got to do the test now, and there was a fight that broke out, so yes, it was not counted. Now, the women's hour record was first established in 1893 by Mille de Saint-Savier at the same velodrome, I believe, the velodrome at Buffalo. This was a distance of 26.012 kilometres. Then in 1911, the longest standing men's or women's record was set by Alfonsina Strada, who rode 37.192 kilometres or 23.110 miles. Something that was quite interesting was that they did go over a period, I think it was 1972 to 2014, where they had two records going at once. This would be the hour record, which restricted competitors to roughly the same equipment as someone who did it in the past, banning time trial helmets, disc or tri-spoke wheels, aerodynamic bars or special frames. And then you had the best human effort, which was also known as the absolute record, where you could use whatever you'd like. Since then, as I said, in about 2014, they have now done away with that. But it's very weird how they've done it. They've said, yes, you can use anything, but they've omitted some and then used some that were previously omitted. But hey-ho. So currently, the latest one was done in 2022, the most recent world record, by Filippo Janna. And it was 56.792 kilometres. All right, we're going to go back to the music now. And I think, you know, let's have a bit of inspiration in case you want to do this yourself. Coming up next here on Torbay Radio, it is going to be Survivor with their song, Eye of the Tiger.

0: It is time for another quick ad break now, but do not go anywhere because I continue playing music all the way up until 10 o'clock, then past that to 11 o'clock, where I've still got my secret of the week and some things happened in the news for the past week or so that I found quite interesting. So we'll be back in just a few minutes.
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1: Pressure is mounting on the Prime Minister to resign. Scores of Labour MPs have now publicly urged Sir Keir Starmer to either stand down or set a timetable for his departure. Earlier, the PM vowed to prove his doubters wrong during a relaunch speech after the disastrous local election results. London Mayor Sadiq Khan says the public want to see rapid change.
2: I think what the government's got to do is accelerate delivery, accelerate the pace of change so people can start seeing the benefits of a Labour government. I'm not somebody calling for a change in leadership, but I'm calling for a change in the pace of delivery.
1: Meanwhile, Roman Levinovich, a Ukrainian man accused of an arson attack on the Prime Minister's home, has told the Old Bailey he was forced to start the fire and did not intend to endanger anyone's life. 22 British passengers and crew evacuated from the MV Hondius are in isolation at a hospital in Liverpool. They'll be quarantined for 72 hours before being sent home to self-isolate for a further 42 days. Health officials insist all of the evacuees are healthy and asymptomatic. President Trump says the ceasefire with Iran is on life support. He's branded a proposal from Tehran to end the war as stupid.
3: After reading the piece of garbage they sent us, I didn't even finish reading it. Right now, the ceasefire is on massive life support, where the doctor walks in and says, sir, your loved one has approximately a 1% chance of living.
1: Meanwhile, Cole Thomas Allen, the man charged with attempting to assassinate President Trump last month, has appeared in court and pleaded not guilty. Millions of energy customers have been urged not to panic after OVO announced plans to buy its rival E.ON. The takeover will create Britain's biggest energy supplier, but consumer groups insist all existing tariffs will be honoured under the planned deal. And the popular online word game Wordle is to get its own primetime TV show. That's the latest from Radio News Hub. I'm David Hall.
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4: Weather.
1: Rain will gradually clear throughout the morning, but sunny spells could be interrupted by scattered showers in the north, feeling chilly, especially in the brisk northerly breeze, a high though of 16 degrees Celsius.

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2: Good evening, good evening, good evening, and welcome back to Torbay Radio. I'm your host, Shay Wetner, and we're currently celebrating the fact that Monday is done. We've got through Monday, arguably the hardest day of the week. But we've already got through half of the show, so we've already gone through things that happened on this day in music history, sports history, and general history, but we still have my Sea Creature of the Week and some things happening in the news for the last week or so to go. But that's not all. We're also going to be listening to some amazing songs. So you have just listened to Kiss Kiss by Holly Valance, who on this day back in 2002 started a week-long run at the top of the chart. But we're going to go straight into our next song now. So coming up next on Torbay Radio, it is going to be Message in a Bottle by Police.

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2: So it is time to have a look at my sea creature of the week, and this week it is the goblin shark with a fun Latin name that I now get to try and pronounce. It is Mitsukurina Ostoni. Mitsukurina Ostoni. Now, you might think that sounds doesn't sound too Latin, Mitsukurina. Especially, it sounds a bit more of an Asian descent, and you would be correct. So, it is because it's from the Japanese name. The common name goblin shark is a way of saying it's a traditional Japanese name of Tenguzami. A tengu being a Japanese mythical creature, often depicted with a long nose and red face. Another name for this species is the elfin shark. Now, these sharks, they are 3 to 4 meters long when they mature, so that's about 10 to 13 foot, although it can grow considerably larger, especially as one was captured in 2000 that is thought to have measured about 6 meters or 20 foot. Goblin sharks are benthopelagic creatures, which means they can they can be on the bottom, but they can also be within the water column. They inhabit upper continental slopes, submarine canyons, and seamounts throughout the world at depths of about greater than 100 metres, of adults found deeper than juveniles. Some researchers even believe that these sharks could dive to depths of up to 1,300 metres or 4,270 foot for a short period of time. I think that really gave a little bit of a confusion was the jaws of the goblin shark, though, when they were trying to, you know, look at it in a taxonomical way. Now, this is because the specimen's jaws were fixed at varying degrees of protrusion during preservation, and this gives the appearances of proportional differences among the heads. As the last member of an ancient lineage, and the one that retains several primitive traits, the goblin shark has been described as a living fossil.

sharks, which is quite a fun colour, and that is due to the visible blood vessels beneath the skin. The colour does deepen with age, and young sharks can even be a white colour, which would be freaky seeing when you're in the water. The goblin shark will feast mainly on fish, but it can also consume some cephalopods or crustaceans. They also are a little bit of a waste eater because they have had records of rubbish being recorded in the stomachs of some specimens. How do people find the shark? Well, one person described the shark as certainly grotesque. The most remarkable feature is the curiously elongated nose. Certainly grotesque is a fun way of describing a shark. Then during April 2003, more than 100 goblin sharks were caught off northwestern Taiwan. It is unknown why there were so many, though observations noted it was preceded by a major earthquake. The species had never been recorded in the area before, and it's never been found in the same numbers since. The goblin shark is also, I can say, one of least concern to the IUCN. So, I've said widespread. Just talk about it into one, but the place I want to talk about today, as part of my look at the journals, is the Canary Islands. Yep, so this was done by Furanderina et al. In 2005. And the specimen was I just went straight to the description. I didn't tell you what the title of the journal was. It is First Record of the Goblin Shark in the Canary Islands. Now, I've gone to the Canary Islands and lovely area. Did not see a goblin shark. The specimen, approximately about 250 centimetres in total, was captured with rod and reel by recreational fishers at a depth of about 900 metres off San Cristobal, Gran Canaria. 900 meters. That's a lot. That's so far down. I didn't know that people fish that far down, like fish saw things that far down. It was released after photographic and video documentation. It shows how the species are starting to have a notable expansion in their distribution range, and also highlights the ecological significance of deep sea habitats in the region and why we need to continue to explore these and monitor these, as they are very poorly recorded or studied. Now, I seen the photo as well. If in case you're like, oh, well, how are we sure it's a goblin shark? I looked at the photo and went, yes, a goblin shark. It is a very obvious goblin shark. It's got the long nose, it's got long snout. And I guess you could say it was certainly grotesque as well. But that is everything I've got for today's Sea Creature of the Week. We're going to go straight into the music now, or straight back to the music, I should say. So coming up next here on Torbay Radio, it is going to be Olivia Newton-John. Person.

It is time for another quick advert break now, but do not worry, I can continue playing music up until 11 o'clock, where we've still got my things that happened on, no, sorry, things that happened in the news for the past week or so that I found quite interesting to go. So we'll be back in just a few minutes.

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2: It is time to have a look at some things that happened in the news for the past week or so. But first of all, you have just listened to Chiquitita by ABBA. I didn't know how to pronounce that. I didn't know how to spell that. I do a database of the songs that I've played, so I just don't make sure I don't play them too often. And I struggled to spell that one, and I've struggled to pronounce that one as well. Anyways, so first of all, I want to talk about foxes. A red fox has somehow slipped onto a cargo ship that was travelling from Southampton to New York. The animal is now in Bronx Zoo care. How did this happen? How did this fox become a stowaway? Also, what a holiday as well to go from Southampton to New York. It must be having a great time. The zoo said that the 11-pound or 5-kilogram male fox appears healthy after early examinations, but they do not know how or when the fox was discovered. How do you not know when the fox was discovered? Were people keeping it a secret, or did someone just contact the zoo and went, oh yeah, by the way, there's a fox here, it's been there for a few hours, just come and sort it out when you can? Very strange. Just a peculiar thing. The fox seems fine at least, which is what you want to hear. But strange world, and also a little bit jealous, I guess. A little bit jealous of just seeing an animal where you're not expecting an animal. When you're out, when you're at home, no, that's not fun. When you're not expecting an animal and you see an animal, not fun. There was a video, actually. It reminds me of a video, to go on a slight tangent. I saw it online where it is someone saying they heard scratching in their walls. This was in America. They were saying they're scratching the walls. So they believe there was a raccoon in the walls. So they got they were able to get open up a little bit to see inside, and they poke their phone in. And they're recording the right side of the, you know, where there's a gap in the wall. And they think they see something at the back because they zoom in on it and they can't see anything. They can't see, they're like, oh, we thought this was a raccoon, but it doesn't really look like a raccoon. Might be a bit of a insulation, I think. It's very weird. So they zoom out and they're just like getting into their reset position. So they're resetting, getting ready to come out the hole. So they point the camera down, and the camera there is just a raccoon looking up about half a meter away from them. It's a great video because it's like, oh no, they didn't find a raccoon, and it's just a raccoon looking up at them going, hello, is everything okay, can I help you, even though it's the one that's inside the walls. All right, that's enough of a tangent. Let's go on to the next one. So next one's a bit of a strange one. Don't normally talk about things like this, but it's a bit weird. Federal prosecutors have accused a former money manager tied to Nick Cannon of stealing more than $2 million from the entertainer over several years. So this manager is charged with 8 counts of federal indictment, alleging he used his position as Beverly Hills business management and tax firm to siphon money from a celebrity client. It wasn't known who it was, but it is TMZ reporting that this was Nick Cannon. The prosecutors allege that he abused his access to Cannon's financial accounts while handling businesses and financial matters for high-profile clients. Now, this is... So what did he use the money on, you may think? You know, you've got someone who probably has got so much money that they don't notice a small amount go out of it. $2 million is a lot. And this guy allegedly used Cannon's debit cards and PIN numbers to withdraw approximately $1.7 million from ATMs. A lot. That's a lot to take out. Also, that's got a trail. Why would you do that? Any days when you spend money, it's got a trail. So I don't get what the plan was here. But federal authorities also accuse him of spending more than $165,000 on Amazon purchases, and then nearly $192,000 on personal travel expenses. And then, just to top it off, another $160,000 on miscellaneous personal spending. I guess, I'm assuming they thought this was going to be a drop in the ocean and was never be noticed, but come on, be a little bit smarter, you know, come on. Then finally, talk about something that's quite surprising. Miners in Myanmar, which is a fun sentence, probably a good band name to be honest, Miners in Myanmar, have discovered a rare ruby of enormous size. It is considered to be the second largest by weight ever found in the Southeast Asian nation. The ruby measures at 11,000 carats, or 2.2 kilograms, or 4.8 pounds. It's unearthed in the town of Mogok, in the upper Mandalay region. And it's the heartland of the lucrative gem mining industry that has recently experienced intense fighting in the country's wide-ranging civil war. So, Good for them, I guess. According to reports from the state-run Global New Light of Myanmar, the newly found rough ruby was discovered in mid-April, just after the traditional New Year festival. I do not know when they have their New Year festival. I can't make too much comment on that, but mid-April is a interesting one, I guess, time to have it. Now, while it weighs roughly half the weight of the leading one, the heaviest one that was found in 1996, that was 21,450 carat, or 4.29 kilograms, or 9.45 pounds. It is a new discovery and it's even thought of to be more valuable due to the superior colour and quality. It is described as having a purplish red hue with yellowish undertones, a high quality colour grade, moderate transparency, and highly reflective surface. I am not a material person. I don't really know what a gem looks good. It looks pretty, I guess, but I don't know if it's worth more than the bigger one. But that is everything I've got to say regarding things that happened in the news for the last week or so. So we're going to go back to the music now. So coming up next here on Top Bay Radio, it is going to be The Lady in Red by Chris Dupin.

It is time for one more advert break now before I hand over to the amazing Steve Jenner, who starts at 11 o'clock. But we'll still be playing music all the way up until then, so we'll be back in just a few minutes.

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And that was Fever Dream by Alex Warren. And have a look at the time. It is time to me say thank you so much for listening to today's show. I hope you enjoyed it. I hope maybe you learned something new, or you were just enjoying what I was talking about, or even the songs. You can enjoy the songs as well, because that is the one of the main draws to the show as well. But do not go anywhere, because we've still got music coming up till 11 o'clock, and then I hand over to the amazing Steve Jenner, who I'm sure you're not going to want to miss after this at 11 p.m. But for now, it's time for me to say goodbye. And who's going to be playing me out today? Playing me out is going to be Billy Joel, a favourite of my parents, with his song, We Didn't Start the Fire. So once again, thank you so much for listening to today's show. Do stay tuned for Steve Jenner coming up right after this. And I'll see you all next week. Bye-bye.

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1: Attempts to try and reset Sir Keir Starmer's premiership are going from bad to worse. Just hours after the PM promised to prove his doubters wrong, several ministerial aides have quit and dozens of Labour MPs are now calling for him to resign. Former Deputy PM Angela Rayner has also piled on the pressure, saying tweaks won't fix the challenges facing the country.
2: The Prime Minister today acknowledged the frustration that was expressed last week. But we will be judged on actions and not just our words. I'm proud of our Labour values, but they're not enough if we do not have a plan to put them into practice.
1: 20 Britons are beginning self-isolation in the UK after being evacuated from the cruise ship hit by hantavirus. They're in quarantine at the Arrow Park Hospital on Merseyside. President Trump says the month-long ceasefire between the US and Iran is on a massive life support. Iran has laid out its demands to end the war and reopen the Strait of Hormuz, but Mr. Trump has rejected the proposal, calling it a piece of garbage. UN spokesman Farhan Haq is urging both countries to carry on talking.
3: A return to full-scale fighting would be catastrophic. Already, the situation is untenable given the lack of freedom of movement in the Strait of Hormuz.
1: Meanwhile, the man who attempted to assassinate President Trump last month has pleaded not guilty. Cole Thomas Allen from Los Angeles has appeared in court and faces a maximum sentence of life in prison if found guilty. British Steel is set to be brought back into public ownership. Legislation will give the government powers to take full ownership of the company after ministers seized control of the Scunthorpe Steelworks from its Chinese owners last year. And get set for a cold snap. Arctic air is set to sweep across the UK this week. Temperatures are expected to fall well below the mid-May average, replacing the spring warmth many of us have recently felt. That's the latest from Radio News Hub. I'm David Hall.
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6: Weather.
1: Rain will gradually clear throughout the morning, but sunny spells could be interrupted by scattered showers in the north, feeling chilly, especially in the brisk northerly breeze, a high though of 16 degrees Celsius.
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Hey, welcome into this week's Before Offshore. I tell you what, you don't miss this one. It's a belter, even though I said it myself. We start off with Freddie Cannon, Way Down Yonder in New Orleans. Bobby Day and the Rockin' Robin song, and they keep on coming.

Written in the late 50s by Don Gibson. That was a big hit for Ray Charles, a crossover hit from 1962. From the country album recorded when his record company said to him in no uncertain terms, you really don't want to record a country music album. It will absolutely fall right over. And it's sold in truckloads, which just goes to show, ignore them. Follow your star. Here's Brian Hyland. Still with a great big snow.

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even at the time, was regarded as absolutely bats in the belfry. The Temperance 7, You Drive Me Crazy. Their other big hit was Pasadena, and that one as well. Sort of trad jazz kind of thing, all messed about with. And great fun as well, but strange even for the early 1960s. And a song of lust it was. You're Driving Me Crazy. And here's another one. Peggy Lee and Fever.

0: 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Lloyd Price, Stagger Lee and Sam Cooke's Chain Gang. This is not a commercial. It's an historic recording played for old time's sake. Take no action as a result of hearing this.
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0: That Joe Jones new Talk Too Much, and talk to you now about what we feature every week on Before Offshore. We play one track which is from beyond the Before Offshore days, from that first period of pirate and offshore radio between spring 1964 and the summer of 1967, and the MOA, the Marine Offences Act. Now then, we're going to play one from where should we play it from?
1: 1966.
0: That's what we do. It's one of these.
1: Steve Jenner's Pirate Gold, an offshore classic.
0: Bobby Fuller 4.

0: Hey, Dance Craze Time, Shirley Ellis, the clapping song before our show. Let's take a couple of great Brits now, great British rock and rollers from those rock and roll years, starting off with this from Joe Brown.
1: It took 100 years

0: rock and roll is Joe Brown, the Brothers. 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
1: Laura, I love her.
0: And Ricky Valance and Tell Laura I Love Her. Ricky Valance was frequently confused with Richie Valance, who of course died in the air crash which took Buddy Holly and the Big Bopper as well. And definitely wasn't him, because he was around for many years after that, and went on to become a very successful country music singer. We got to number one in 1960 with that for all of 1 week. That's Ricky Valance and Tell Laura I Love Her.
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0: Okay, then, there's not many people, not many bands who have a hit with a song about something which is spotty and hairy, but these guys have. It's the Angels, My Boyfriend's Back.
7: And you hung around and bothered me every night. And I wouldn't go out with you.

Right, it's about time I scrape my stuff together and prepare to go. It was the Everly Brothers, then Wake Up Little Susie, before that Wilbert Harrison and Kansas City and the Angels. And my boyfriend's back. And as I say, that's more or less it for now. Thanks so much, and I'll talk to you again this time next week on Before Offshore. Here's Susan Maughan. Ta-ra.

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1: Pressure is mounting on the Prime Minister to resign. Scores of Labour MPs have now publicly urged Sir Keir Starmer to either stand down or set a timetable for his departure. Earlier, the PM vowed to prove his doubters wrong during a relaunch speech after the disastrous local election results. London Mayor Sadiq Khan says the public want to see rapid change.
2: What the government's got to do is accelerate delivery, accelerate the pace of change so people can start seeing the benefits of a Labour government. I'm not somebody calling for a change in leadership, but I'm calling for a change in the pace of delivery.
1: Meanwhile, Roman Levinovich, a Ukrainian man accused of an arson attack on the Prime Minister's home, has told the Old Bailey he was forced to start the fire and did not intend to endanger anyone's life. 22 British passengers and crew evacuated from the MV Hondius are in isolation at a hospital in Liverpool. They'll be quarantined for 72 hours before being sent home to self-isolate for a further 42 days. Health officials insist all of the evacuees are healthy and asymptomatic. President Trump says the ceasefire with Iran is on life support. He's branded a proposal from Tehran to end the war as stupid.
3: After reading the piece of garbage they sent us, I didn't even finish reading it. Right now, the ceasefire is on massive life support, where the doctor walks in and says, sir, your loved one has approximately a 1% chance of living.
1: Meanwhile, Col Thomas Allen, the man charged with attempting to assassinate President Trump last month, has appeared in court and pleaded not guilty. Millions of energy customers have been urged not to panic after OVO announced plans to buy its rival E.ON. The takeover will create Britain's biggest energy supplier, but consumer groups insist all existing tariffs will be honoured under the planned deal. And the popular online word game Wordle is to get its own primetime TV show. That's the latest from Radio News Hub. I'm David Hall.
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5: Weather.
1: Rain will gradually clear throughout the morning, but sunny spells could be interrupted by scattered showers in the north, feeling chilly, especially in the brisk northerly breeze, a high though of 16 degrees Celsius.
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1: Attempts to try and reset Sir Keir Starmer's premiership are going from bad to worse. 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